0: also tend to ingratiate themselves with these latently potent, potentially violent movements, only the latest being the anti-Israel, pro-Hamas mobs, which you were saying in the earlier segment. You know, and I write in this book, quite a bit of the agitation that we've been subjected to from this cohort stretches back to the Cold War and statecraft by the KGB. A lot of these narratives that you hear from the activist class, neo-colonial enterprise, a white outpost in the brown global south, a genocidaire, uses famine and rape as weapons of war. These were devices designed to advance the Soviet geopolitical project. They called it Zionology. After the wars in 1967 and 1973, the Soviet Union made a lot of bad investments in Arab armies. So it was just a practical project to discredit Israel. And you hear these narratives even today from the mouths of activists, all of whom the Democratic Party is trying to get in good with.
1: 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Noah Rothman, this is a fantastic, crucially important book right now, especially Blood and Progress, A Century of Left-Wing Violence in America. 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
6: 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It appears by its own numbers, the U.S. government seems insolvent. 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

0: the Jesse Kelly Show on a fantastic Tuesday. If you're just now joining us, we're talking about how communists institutionalized the revolution. They put into place laws and rules never designed to benefit society, always designed to benefit, aid, protect, move along the communist revolution. Whenever they see a set of rules or have an opportunity to set some rules, they have one thing in mind, and it's rules for you.
1: I think it's hard to just say everybody should be good and moral. I think you've got to create a set of rules that promote goodness, promote the common good, and that's what this book is really about.
2: Should those rules apply to Democrats, too? I mean, do you support Graham Platner even in the wake of all of this?
1: Yeah, I mean, I haven't followed the minute-by-minute of what's happened over the last few days, but I do think there's a difference.
0: We need rules. Rules that promote the common good. Okay. What about the guy who's admitted to buying cocaine and doing drugs, had some marital issues, and to round all this out, has a gigantic Nazi tattoo on his chest? Well, hold on. That's different. It is different, you see. He's being honest. That's different. All laws, all rules, all of them are thought to only be for the purpose of the revolution. And when that way of thinking is on the street corner, it's not the end of the world. It's not ideal, but it's not the end of the world. Some America-hating savage standing on the street corner screaming and yelling in 1965 with a group of unwashed hippies behind him, that's not ideal, but it's not devastating. When that same turd becomes the head of the FBI, a judge, a CEO, a teacher of various things, then you've got yourself a problem, because the institution itself will begin to make rules, give guidance, laws, whatever it can do. It will do it on behalf of the revolution at all times. This is how they think about things. So let me read through a few headlines if you're wondering where I'm going with all this. James Comey, 8647 case prosecutor, resigns. His name is Matthew Petracca. We don't have the news yet because the court would not lay out the news yet. He's a prosecutor. His job is to send James Comey to prison for threatening the life of the president of the United States of America. Everybody knows that's what 8647 means. Seems like a fairly open and shut case, does it not? He just resigned. Why? Well, I can't give you all the specifics because we don't know them, but I do know this. The communists in this country have sought to completely destroy every single person who has been a legal representative of Donald Trump in any way. In any way, whether that be in official capacity, working at the DOJ, Donald Trump's lawyer, representing a Trump case in this state or that state, wherever the communists have found a lawyer, a prosecutor, anybody in the legal system who tried to aid Donald Trump, they have sought to completely destroy that person's life. And they've been very successful, by the way, destroyed their lives, bankrupted them. What does this do? Well, it institutionalizes rules on patriotic prosecutors or lawyers. Maybe you got a wife, kids, mortgage, two car payments. You know what the insurance costs are. You've been practicing law for 10 years. You're a Donald Trump fan. Donald Trump gives you a call, says, hey, I need some legal representation. The communists are trying to arrest me and throw me in prison again. Would you represent me? I'll pay you your $500 an hour, whatever you charge. And you think to yourself, yeah, I might. And then you get a call that night. You're finding out that the legal profession, they're going to destroy you if you choose to take on this case. That mortgage, it's going to get a lot more expensive when you don't have a paycheck coming in, because no law firm will hire you ever again. They'll sue you out of existence. If you accept it, even if you want to, you're finished. That is institutionalized communism. Headline, Obama judge shrugs off Secret Service warning and says the anti-Trump 8647 protest can stay near the White House. This is what we've talked about so many times before. The judges are doing this across the United States of America. They are not there to preside over cases. They're not there to make sure the case goes smoothly and everything is on the up and up. That's how you

0: really to lead me to an exchange that happened today between Senator Chris Van Hollen and Marco Rubio of Florida. Now, this is going to kind of be big and ominous. I'm just going to go ahead and warn you now, but I think it's something we should discuss. We should also discuss why you feel like you have to have 18 million insurance contacts in your phone as a business owner. 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
1: 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A massive fire engulfs a farmhouse in America's heartland. Four members of a wealthy Ohio family are dead. 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
2: My brother says, Carol, something's up. 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
1: 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Legend says he stalks Griffith Park in Los Angeles and is responsible for dozens of missing persons. 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

0: Don't shake your head, Chris. That was beautiful. I'm kidding. It was a big gay song fest. That's what it was. It was a big gay Pride Month thing. So I wanted to bring up Pride Month because there's good things and there's bad things we can discuss about how the volume on it has been turned down. And that is good. It's been turned down a bit, but you still notice it everywhere, don't you? I bet you money in the last 48 hours, at least one brand, one company you like has decided to go all rainbow and made you mad. It's happened, hasn't it? Of course it has. Maybe your sports team did it. I know. We'll talk about that. Things are better than they were, but we have a long way to go because the enemy considers himself to be an enemy. Hang on.
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0: Good news. The greatest test of the American spirit is upon us now. 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Because throughout American history, high testosterone men thrive in times of chaos and uncertainty. Every red-blooded American man runs toward great trials and challenges. Communist big tech companies are trying to destroy American jobs. War in the Middle East is intensifying. 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

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You can email the show, Jesse at jessekellyshow.com. Now, let's talk about this little, as you can tell, I'm not that worried about it, this little Trump Netanyahu dust up of some kind. There's been enough reporting now. We know there was some kind of dust up on the phone. How bad it got, I don't know. But let's rewind and do a little history, not ancient history, Trump history here, and a little Trump perspective that I think might bring this into perspective. First of all, I do not know Donald Trump. I've never met him. I don't know when I would meet him. I don't know Donald Trump. I need to stress that. But I do know quite a few people who are very close with Donald Trump. Quite a few people. And pretty much every one of them, certainly the dudes, have told me that he can hand out a butt-chewing in private that'll make you cry. Sean Spicer told, remember, Sean Spicer is my buddy. He was Trump's former press secretary. Sean Spicer told me that he had said something wrong at a press conference. It wasn't as if he said something egregious, but essentially he got ahead of Trump on something before Trump wanted it out there. He spoke and said something Trump didn't once said yet. And Sean, and he's laughing telling the story. Sean and Trump are very close. But he said Trump just dog cussed him up and down. The public face of Donald Trump, since before he became a politician. Yeah, it could be a little crass, right? He's going to cuss or something like that. But he's really a pretty affable guy. I know the communists have decided that he's some angry dude. Trump is unbelievably nice and famous for that. Famously nice, kind to people. He's going to throw on a smile, give you a hug. That's Donald Trump. He's one of those kind of charming guys in public. And I'm not saying he's not that way in private. I'm not saying he's lying, but privately, if Trump is angry with you, you are going to hear it. It does not mean at all that it's the end of the world. Oh, and that's a good point, Chris. Jewish producer Chris just brought up the fact that Sean Spicer also told me Trump's the first one to praise you if you do good. It's not all bad, right? But back to Trump. People who have never been in a business world or a military setting or police officers, something like that, do not understand something. Getting angry with people, even yelling at them, maybe even cussing at them, treating people sternly, is not universally a bad thing. It's oftentimes just how business is done. It's how people learn. Do you think there's a reason that the drill instructors aren't powdering your butt for you in Marine Corps boot camp? They're screaming, they're yelling, they're insulting. It's miserable. It's uncomfortable because that is a way people improve. And it teaches you not to take all these things personally. That's how big boy business is done. That's how big boy politics are done. That's how deals are done. Sometimes the boss is going to call you in and call you a beeping moron, and that day is not great, right? And you're thinking, maybe I should go to HR. No, you should suck it up and go home and come back tomorrow and do better the next day. It's not a big deal. Your boss already forgot about it. He got it all out of his system. Let it go, right? And that is very much how Trump does business. So we know that part of it. We also know this part of it. Donald Trump is always trying to make a deal. He's also always trying to make a peace deal. You know, we gloss over, because they're not super important stories to us, we gloss over a lot of the peace things or peaceful things Donald Trump has brokered in his, what now, five and a half years of being president of the United States of America. Donald Trump has calmed down a lot. Remember India and Pakistan? Two nuclear powers? They were killing each other. Trump stepped up and said, hey, fella, hold on. Let's do a trade deal. Stop. Everyone stop. We'll work this. He got that worked out. Thailand, I could go down the list. Donald Trump, when two powers are fighting, does not like it. He wants peace.
and he wants a deal. For Donald Trump, everything is just, hey, let's make a deal. Let's make money. Why are we fighting? Fighting isn't profitable. Making deals is profitable. Put down the missiles, pick up a checkbook, and let's work this thing out so we can all make a lot of money. And that is a very, very, very, or I should say, can be a very, very, very effective way of doing foreign policy. That's how Trump does foreign policy. Whenever there's a squabble anywhere, let's just work out a deal. Everyone wants a nicer car. Trying to put your kids through college. Hey, Abdul, come on in. Sit down. Let's have a talk. We'll work this out, right? Let's build you a resort. You want a resort? That's how Donald Trump looks at things. And it works. Sometimes. It didn't work in Russia-Ukraine. It's not Trump's fault. Nobody could bring peace to Russia-Ukraine. Oh, there'll eventually be peace. God knows how many people are going to die in the course of that whole thing. There'll eventually be peace, but nobody, assuming the office of the presidency, could have brought peace to that conflict because there's a lot of bad blood there. Historic bad blood there, and neither side wants to stop.

just want to sit around. You don't want to do anything. It's why you get down often now, down, depressed. None of these things are your fault. You are drinking synthetic estrogen. It's in your water. It's destroying your testosterone. It comes from women's birth control. It's a long story. If you are not being active to reverse that, your T levels are dropping. In young men too, by the way, not just an old man thing. Get a male vitality stack from Chalk. 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We'll be back. Jesse!

0: 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Hear the veteran castmates weigh in on all the drama happening on The Bachelorette.
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0: 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Legend says he stalks Griffith Park in Los Angeles and is responsible for dozens of missing persons. 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

0: 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Remember, you can email the show your love, your hate, your death threats, jesse@jessekellyshow.com. Let's get to some of these emails. Hey, Jesse. Oh, this is about my chili recipe. Remember, I told you I've never made chili. I've decided, because I'm that old guy now, there are just sometimes I wake up and I decide I'm going to figure out how to make something great. I'm going to figure out a way to make a great batch of chili. No beans, little heat, a great batch of chili. I've already decided on what I'm dipping, what I'm pairing it with. The greatest side in the world, garlic bread, probably cheeseburger, hamburger buns. You know, you just butter them, a little garlic salt. What, Chris? Chris said, how do I feel about potato salad? Okay, potato salad's freaking disgusting. Absolutely disgusting. But that brings me to this, as a matter of fact. Thank you, Chris. I swear we didn't even do that on purpose. He led me perfectly into this email. Jesse, please share some more stories about your trip to Japan. My son will be traveling there next year with his college travel group. He worked all last summer at a grocery store to save up money for his dream trip. That's really cool. Would love to hear what it's like and get a preview of what he will see next year. So I have a few different things. First of all, egg salad sandwiches. Stop, Chris. You don't have to make that face. I generally would make that face too. Okay, I'm with you. I'm not super against them. I love an egg sandwich. You know, fried egg, mayo, bread. I'll eat those all day long. It's one of my favorite foods in the world. Egg salad, cold. I'll eat it. It's not generally for me. Japan has an extremely egg-based diet. They love their egg. They love their beef. They love dairy. You know, it's big beef and chickens. They clearly had plenty of them. They love their eggs there. Eggs and mayo. They're big on that. Egg salad sandwiches are, like, I just got back there for 2 weeks. I would almost consider it a national dish. When I say national dish, I mean you walk into 7-Eleven over there or any of the big convenience store chains. They not only have egg salad sandwiches, they are freshly made that day with this, they call it milk bread. It is so soft and just absolutely delicious. I got one at a cafe with my son Luke. Ob and James were off eating sushi or something gross, and Luke and me just wanted a cup of coffee and a little bite. Little Japanese coffee shop. Just little old man and clearly his wife back there. They make 5 sandwiches a day and sell some coffee. Walk in, he's got an egg salad sandwich sitting there. This is our first day there. I'm like, all right, I got to see what the fuss is about. I had heard about these things. I grab it and I say to Luke, all right, we're going to split this. Let's see what it's like. We could have eaten 5 of them. Chris, they were freaking amazing. The bun, they're Japanese. They're clearly meticulous about it. Japanese are a meticulous people. I mean, this is not like something they just toss in a pan with some butter willy-nilly. I'm sure the recipe's been passed down from the 1700s or God only knows what. Egg salad sandwiches are not to be ignored in Japan. That is one. What, Chris? Chris asked if the bread was anything special. It's the milk bread. The bread is unbelievably special, and they make it fresh every day. I'm not talking about an American 7-Eleven where you walk in and the egg salad's going to give you food poisoning and it's been on the shelf. Every day they're making it, oftentimes in-house. They're making it in-house, right? Egg salad sandwiches. That's a big one. Another thing. The no trash can thing. I think I brought this up before. If I didn't bring it up before, let me bring it up now. It's very, very difficult to find a garbage can. The Japanese are pretty adamant. I don't want to say it's a law. I don't know that. But are pretty adamant that you do not eat and walk. In America, we eat and walk. I've done this a million times. If I'm in New York City, you'll see me walking around with a hot dog. If I'm in the airport, I'm walking to the gate, slice of pizza in my hand. We eat and walk. We eat and walk. They do not do that there. They do not do that there. I never saw it one time. An ice cream cone. Now, what do you do? Because they do it. They have vending machines. They have shops. They have cafes everywhere. You buy it and you eat it right there. You stand right there and you eat it. And that brings me to the trash can thing. There are no public trash cans. I shouldn't say no. That's not true. Public trash cans are very few and far between. You stand and eat at the ice cream place, and then whatever trash you have, you return it to the ice cream or the cafe or the restaurant, and they'll take it from you and dispose of it. If you do not, you had better have a plastic bag, just a little plastic grocery bag or something like that, because you will carry your trash with you the entire time. Something to keep in mind. Another thing to keep in mind about Japan. If you walk into the, I was about to call it the wrong part of town, but that sounds way worse than I mean it to be. My kids, for instance, wanted to go to the place where they sold all kinds of old school video games, old Japanese versions of it and stuff like that. My kids are into that stuff. They're boys. Of course they are. So we go to this part of town in Tokyo where they do this. It is sensory overload there. They have a big convenience store that's like seven stories high called, I think it's Don Quixote. Don, and then the last name starts with a Q. Everything is pinging and popping. Beep, beep, beep, beep, beep. It's like you're in a Japanese casino. Every toy is making noise. There's all the bells and whistles. It's a lot to take in. It is a lot to take in. It is big time sensory overload. Big time sensory overload. There, that's a couple Japan tidbits for you. Let's talk quickly about something wonderful that's happening courtesy of the Biden administration. Courtesy of the Trump administration. We are getting wins out there, not just from the top, from the bottom.
1: My mouth when I launched this campaign were that the real fight in this country is not left versus right. It's top versus bottom.
0: It's wonderful. Pure talk.

0: 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We'll be back.
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warm weather continues all the way through the upcoming weekend. For tonight, mostly clear with a low of 50. Tomorrow, mostly sunny and a high of 82. On Thursday, increasing clouds and a high of 84. From Fox 11, your station for severe weather coverage, I'm meteorologist Patrick Powell for 1330 and 101.5 WHBL.

0: I can't do it anymore. Hey, Jesse.
1: I find it suspicious the studio building had a sprinkler system going off for hours. Did anyone check the water lines for some holes made by a ninja throwing star? Possibly made by a jet-lagged ninja master in need of a day off? That reminds me. I'm going to start touching up on my ninja throwing star skills. And I think I'm going to start. Don't roll your eyes. I think I'm going to start entering myself into tournaments. Ninjutsu. Chris, will you look it up and see if there are any actual ninjutsu tournaments that I can enter across the United States of America? I mean, I think people are doubting me. I am a champion. I am a ninja throwing star champion. I walked out of there with the throwing star as a trophy. People used to ask me, hey, what's your concealed carry weapon? What's your concealed carry weapon? And for a long time, I carried a Glock 19, big fan of Glock 19. Then eventually I wanted more of a mid-size, so I switched to a Springfield Hellcat Pro. Now I carry ninja throwing stars. I have you ever seen the movie Desperado? In the movie Desperado, you've never seen Desperado, Chris? What? No, it's not a comedy, Chris. Everything, okay, never mind. In the movie Desperado, at some point in time, there's a bad guy, and he opens up his trench coat. I don't know. I haven't seen it in years and years and years. And he has blades all over there. And that's his thing, is he throws these knives and blades. He just has like a million of them in there. I don't know how many he has, but it's a lot. That's pretty much how I roll now, only they're all ninja throwing stars. It even makes this sound when I throw them like that. What, Chris? It's amazing. Almost as amazing as this little tidbit by Jill Biden. What an admission.
2: Do you still think that he would have been in a good place to serve as president for another 4 years until he was 86?
3: Well, not from what I know now. I mean, my God, who knew? I mean, it was so shocking to get that cancer diagnosis. I mean, we had, you know, here I was, I'm looking through travel magazines like, oh, where are we going to go? What are we going to do? And then
1: I tell you what, it took me by surprise. I was already thumbing through. Oh, look at this beach, Joe. I was making big plans for the next 4 years of mooching off the taxpayer dime. But then Joe had to get cancer and ruin the whole thing. I can't believe how badly these people accidentally admit how they see themselves and how they see their role. It really is. Remember the Obamas did this too? Whenever they weren't doing commie crap. Really, Barack Obama just installed a bunch of commies and kind of let them run. And then he and Michelle, they were just always on vacation. All of them. Remember, even Dave Letterman used to make fun of Barack Obama for being on vacation all the time. Well, we got the office. Clearly, we're supposed to enjoy it. Then there's Donald Trump. He works like 22 hours a day. I've said it before. It's nice to have a president who actually goes to work. These people, well, I guess we should have figured because they're all Democrats. They just don't work. James Tallarico works.
4: My mouth when I launched this campaign were that the real fight in this country is not left versus right. It's top versus bottom. My mouth when I launched this campaign.
1: Speaking of Democrat rhetoric, here's Dan Goldman.
5: These are serious times with serious challenges. And this is not a moment for career politicians desperately seeking another job. We have a fascist in the White House pulling strings with the secret police abducting our neighbors and a system rigged by his billionaire buddies.
1: All right, so I want you to think about that. That's Dan Goldman. You heard the rhetoric he used. Okay. Now, let me play you this from CNN.
6: Really, any path to taking the Senate goes through Maine.
7: Yeah.
6: So what are we seeing about the chances of taking the Senate right now?
7: Yeah, if you take a look, the chance of getting the Senate right now, look back, you go back 2 months ago, it was about a 50-50 split, right? Now Republicans, again, it's close, but Republicans are now slightly favored to take back the Senate, no doubt in part because of what is going on in Maine, which just makes that path, which is already difficult, a little bit more treacherous.
1: So what's the connection there? The Senate race in Maine, looking bad, Democrats,
0: with rhetoric like ICE and Nazi and fascists and things like that. 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
3: This is a Fox News alert. Key primary races being decided. I'm Sue Guzman, Fox News. It is primary day in six states, including California, where the polls have now closed. Republican Steve Hilton wants to be one of two candidates for governor, and that's to the general election. The party does not matter in those primaries.
4: We've got the chance to seriously change California, to get us off the track of this insane policy agenda we've had now for 16 years of the Democrats running everything.
3: Hilton among 61 candidates on the ballot, including former HHS Secretary Xavier Becerra, billionaire Tom Steyer, and former Representative Katie Porter, looking to replace term-limited governor Gavin Newsom. 14 candidates vying to serve as mayor of Los Angeles. That includes incumbent Karen Bass and Republican Spencer Pratt. In Iowa, Republican U.S. Representative Ashley Hinson and Democratic State Representative Josh Turek have won their primaries tonight to face each other in November for the seat being held by the retiring U.S. Senator Joni Ernst. Kurt Olme has won the Republican nod for U.S. Senate in Montana, and Deb Haaland has won the Democratic nomination for the governor of New Mexico. U.S. military says it successfully defeated attempted attacks by Iran across the Middle East.
5: U.S. Central Command says Iran launched several ballistic missiles toward regional neighbors. However, all failed to hit their intended targets, explaining two Iranian missiles fired at Kuwait fell short or broke apart en route, and three missiles launched at Bahrain were immediately intercepted. U.S. forces also shot down three one-way attack drones launched by Iran toward civilian mariners that were rightfully transitioning regional waters. The agency goes on to say it conducted self-defense strikes on an Iranian military ground control station on Qasem Island, noting no U.S. personnel were harmed and forces remain vigilant and ready to defend.
3: Fox's Kristen Goodwin, America's listening to Fox News.
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9: Temperatures being 30 degrees above average.
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3: The Supreme Court will allow Alabama to use a congressional map favoring Republicans in this year's elections. The decision blocks a lower court ruling that said the redistricting plan intentionally discriminates against black people. The justice is granting the state's emergency appeal to use a map it adopted 3 years ago that has a majority black population in just one of its seven congressional districts. The state's Republican leadership went to the Supreme Court last week, the day after a three-judge court refused to let the state use its preferred map. A former congressman is facing some new trouble.
10: The prediction market Kelshi has referred former New York Congressman George Santos to federal prosecutors with the Department of Justice after suspicious activity concerning his potential attendance at President Trump's State of the Union speech last February. Santos had repeatedly stated his intention to attend, and Kelshi placed the odds of him doing so at 75%. Santos then bet against his own attendance, claiming shortly into the speech he experienced air travel problems. He was expelled by Congress in 2023, then pleaded guilty to fraud and identity theft charges in 2024. But his seven-year prison sentence was commuted by President Trump after just 84 days. Given Uretsky, Fox News.
3: Acting Attorney General Todd Blanche announcing the Trump administration is officially scrapping plans to create a $1.8 billion anti-weaponization fund. This after widespread political backlash and setbacks in the courts. He said, quote, "We're not moving forward with the fund, period." That's what he told a congressional panel today. The investigation and the administration previously defended the fund as an appropriate measure to make up for what officials had insisted was a weaponized Justice Department under former President Biden. And it also came under extreme controversy. And in Florida, they have put to death Andrew Luke Hark. He confessed to killing his girlfriend's baby and threw the body into a pond decades ago. I'm Sue Guzman. This is Fox News.
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13: Scattered rain showers and thunderstorms are expected Friday and Friday night. For tonight, mostly clear and a low of 50. Tomorrow, mostly sunny and a high of 82. On Thursday, increasing clouds and a high of 84. From Fox 11, your station for severe weather coverage, I'm meteorologist Patrick Powell for 1330 and 101.5 WHBL.
14: This is Lee Habib, and this is Our American Stories, the show where America is the star and the American people. Major General James Mukayama rose from his humble blue-collar Chicago roots to become the first Asian American to command a U.S. Army division. General Mook, as he's known amongst friends and people who know him, is the author of Faith, Family, and Flag, Memoirs of an Unlikely American Samurai Crusader. General Mukayama served as a company commander under Colonel David Hackworth in Vietnam. Hackworth was one of the most highly decorated infantry officers in the history of the United States Army. Here's the general with the story of Colonel David Hackworth.
15: When you're in the Army, when you leave an overseas assignment, they give you what's called a dream sheet. And you say where you'd like your next assignment to be, okay? So here I am, I'm at Korea, so I put in my dream sheet, and I said, I want to go to Fort Benning, Georgia. I want to go to Fort Bragg, North Carolina. That's where all the airborne units were located, okay? And they send me to Fort Lewis, Washington. about as far away as you could, and not in an airborne unit. And I'm now at the training center, and we are training advanced individual infantry soldiers to go to Vietnam. That was our mission. And I had met a Colonel David Hackworth, one of the most highly decorated and renowned infantry soldiers in the history of the United States Army. Colonel Hackworth had a battlefield commission at 19 years old in Korea and was awarded a Distinguished Service Cross, the second highest award for valor, right below the Medal of Honor, and 4 Purple Hearts. This is all on one tour in Korea, right? So he comes back from Korea. He gets his GED, by the way. Then he gets his bachelor's degree, writes prolifically about infantry tactics. 3 tours in Vietnam, commands 2 battalions, is awarded another Distinguished Service Cross, and earned 4 more Purple Hearts. This guy had 8 Purple Hearts. I told people he wasn't the smartest guy I knew, but he was the luckiest. And that's the guy you want to be with in combat, frankly. But his knowledge was just so, so tremendous. And I had met him at Fort Lewis, and we had done some things together. And then he volunteers again for Vietnam. So he goes to Vietnam to command this infantry battalion. So I'm back at Fort Lewis commanding the training company. And by the way, he used to call me Mook. He couldn't pronounce Mukoyama, and I used to call him Sir. That's how I got my nickname, which has stuck with me. I mean, you know, people would call me General Mook. So anyway, I get a letter from Hackworth, and he said, Mook, he said, what are you doing still at Fort Lewis? We got a war going on. If you want a company, it's yours. It's like I died and went to heaven. I mean, you know, this to command the company in combat under Colonel Hackworth, I mean, as an infantry officer, it doesn't get any better than that. So I immediately volunteered for Vietnam a second time. This time they took me up on my offer, and I got to Vietnam with Colonel Hackworth. Our battalion was the 4th Battalion, 39th Infantry, in the 9th Infantry Division in Vietnam. Vietnam was separated into 4 geographic areas from north to south, and they were called 1st Corps, 2nd Corps, 3rd Corps, 4th Corps. So we were in 4th Corps and in the Mekong Delta. By the time I got to the unit, Hackworth had already trained it up. It was a tremendously effective combat fighting unit, and he nicknamed our battalion the Hard Corps. He had a knack of using different things to motivate people. For example, our companies, instead of using the phonetic alphabet, Alpha, Bravo, Charlie, Delta, our companies were Alert, Battle, Claymore, and Dagger. Those were our 4 companies. And our platoons, instead of 1st, 2nd, 3rd platoon, were Red, White, and Blue. And he gave us all elite units have a special sign, a call sign and countersign. And so when an enlisted man would see an officer in our battalion, they would salute and say, Hardcore Recondo, sir. And the response from the officer was no effing slack. I'm not saying the whole thing is, but that's what, and I saw a wounded soldier on a stretcher. And Hackworth walks up to him, and the guy salutes and says, Hardcore Recondo, sir. That's how high the morale was in our battalion. In fact, Hackworth got his 8th Purple Heart in our battalion when he landed his command and control helicopter in the middle of a firefight to pick up guys who were wounded, seriously wounded. I mean, you never do that. Command and control helicopters are very small. There's not a lot of room in it. Well, Hackworth puts these 2 wounded guys in it. There's no room for him. So he stands on the skids, and they take off, and he gets hit in the leg. After he did that, he could tell us, I want you to walk through a wall of fire, and we just say where. I was honored to have known him for many years after that until he died. He died about, well, he's died about 20 years ago, but I was honored to be at his funeral at Arlington National, which is where I will have the honor of being buried when the good Lord takes me.
14: And a terrific job on the production and editing by our own Greg Hengler. And a special thanks to Major General James Mukayama, General Mook, and his storytelling and letting us know a little bit more about Colonel David Hackworth. And he was one of the most highly decorated infantry officers in the history of the United States Army. 8 Purple Hearts, 2 Distinguished Service Crosses, and a team builder, a morale builder of unrivaled talents. The story of Colonel David Hackworth, told by Major General James Mukayama, here on Our American Stories. 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
14: This is Lee Habib, and this is Our American Stories. Over the course of World War II, 19 NFL players would pay the ultimate sacrifice in both the European and Pacific theaters. around 638 NFL players would serve. But this story isn't about an NFL player, though he certainly would have been drafted first overall had he decided to pursue football as a career rather than service to God and country. Here to share the story of Iowa's own Niall Kinnick is Scott Seipker. Take it away, Scott.
0: In Iowa, we have no professional teams. So our big teams are our college football teams.
1: Arnold bringing it. Arnold steps up, jumps it off, complete, inside the five, and a touchdown, Iowa State!
0: And while Iowa State University, my alma mater, has grown immensely, it is true, the number one brand, the biggest brand still in the state of Iowa, is the Iowa Hawkeyes. Tough-nosed, defense-oriented, ridiculed at times for loving punting, the Hawkeyes are known for playing hard, playing smart, playing above their talent. And as you grow up a fan of a school, you of course get to know the lore and the legends of that university. And at the University of Iowa, there is no greater figure than Niall Kinnick.
22: He was to Iowa what Red Grange was to Illinois. Something like a god.
0: He won the Heisman Trophy in 1939.
23: Won the Maxwell Trophy as the best running back in the country.
0: He was the nation's leading punter. He was the drop kicker.
23: He won the Walter Camp Trophy.
0: Became an All-American.
22: Named to the Sports Illustrated All-Century team 60 years after his last game.
0: And then, yes, he also played cornerback on defense.
23: He was named the male AP Athlete of the Year over Joe DiMaggio, who batted 381 that season, and over Joe Louis, the heavyweight boxing champion of the world, who had four knockouts that year.
0: But Niall was so much more than a football player.
22: By some magical mix of qualities listed in every Boy Scout manual, he raised the expectations of a generation of Iowans yearning to reach the other side of the Great Depression. He did it by teaching them how to win, how to fight, and how to die.
24: I've never met anyone who had their life as well programmed out as Niall did.
25: My father thought that Niall was one of the finest young men that he'd ever met.
26: The guy was unbelievable. He even knew sign language. We got on the train one time to go into Chicago, and there were two cars of deaf and dumb kids. And somebody looks around for Niall, and, well, he's back here with these kids. He's talking with them.
25: Every kid wanted to have 24 on his jersey.
24: We saw the way this guy worked, and we tried to emulate what he did.
0: His nickname was June. Everybody in Adel called him June because he was Niall Clark Kinnick Jr. Niall comes into this world in 1918. One of the birth notes is that he was a very sturdy baby, which I just love as a little bit of a descriptor. Niall certainly grew up in an aristocratic home. His father, Niall Sr., finished second in his class, and then eventually he goes to Iowa State to play football. But the person he got second to was Francis Clark.
27: With an E on the end. Her father was governor of Iowa for two terms in the early teens. She was very cultured, very smart, very sweet, very beautiful.
0: And the sweetheart of Niall Sr.
28: He grew up in the Christian Science faith, and his mother was probably the key person in that.
0: They lead a very wholesome life, purposeful in understanding and instilling in the family duty, honor, honesty, hard work. He was a Des Moines Register newspaper boy when he was in third grade, but he also had to dig ditches.
28: They were always talking about live right, do right, think right, act right.
23: After dinner, they sat around, he, his mother, his father, and his brothers, and talked about the world. They talked about politics. They talked about literature. They talked about newspaper items of the day. So imagine that. Imagine the chemistry that's going on in the Kinnick household for all those early years where Niall is sitting there just absorbing all this knowledge.
28: you could tell that it had a bearing on who Niall Kinnock ended up being, because he had a very strong social consciousness as he got older.
0: Intellect was always a top priority at the Kinnock household. However, sports was an undeniable part. This is a household where if you're not learning, you're outside playing. And Niall didn't just play football. He played basketball. He played baseball. He actually was the catcher for World Series champion and Hall of Famer Bob Feller, who grew up just down the road in Van Meter, the Heater from Van Meter. He was the second leading scorer on the basketball team. Dad would teach Niall and his brothers how to dropkick.
3: There used to be a barn. Uncle Niall and Niall Jr., they would take down the haymow door, and the height of that next level was about the same as the goalposts in a football field, and they'd work for hours kicking footballs
0: through that little haymow door.
3: The schedule was the same all the time. Get up early, have a huge breakfast, watch Niall devour 4 eggs, whole bunch of bacon, some cereal, and George and I would go out with him to the football field. We would have a bag full of footballs, and George and I were the retrievers. Go down, take a stationary position or run a little ways, and he would drop a pass in our hand. He would have these drills, sprints, forward and backwards. So he, on defense, could be going backwards, but watching where the quarterback's eyes were of the opponent. He intercepted many passes. And he would do passing drills with both the right and the left hand.
0: Yes, he was ambidextrous.
4: He worked constantly, 3 summers in a row, learning how to throw a football left-handed.
3: He just had a bag of tricks.
0: He has all super smart. He is All-American. Like, he's got that chiseled jaw, that fold in his chin, definitely the embodiment of what a All-American description would be. But his life is far from a Disney story. The stock market crashes and the Great Depression settles in.
5: The Farm Bill especially was in bad shape.
6: Some people lost all their money. Between 1926 and 1931, 25,000 farms went through mortgage foreclosure in Iowa.
0: The Disney version for his childhood would go, and he would be able to stay in his hometown and lead them to the state championship his senior year. But despite the fact that his grandfather was governor of Iowa, that doesn't come with the cachet it does today. The family did have to sell the farm. They had to move to Omaha so that Niall Sr. could find a job. In the documentary, we do the first and only interview with Don Bice, who is Niall's first cousin. And Don tells the story in the documentary of sitting on the back stoop of the Kinnock farm, of Grandpa Kinnock's farm.
3: I was then 9 years old, sitting on those steps and bawling. I had my little coveralls on because we had lost the farm to the bank.
0: The bank has to auction off everything.
3: And the auctioneer was out there auctioning off all of our belongings, just pounding the gavel and saying, sold. And every time he'd say sold, I'd sob again, because there was my life.
0: For a young person, a young man, to have everything you know be uprooted questions your identity and can make everything fall apart if the foundation that you were brought up on is cracked. But in the Kinnock home, that was a solid foundation.
4: He became first-team All-State football player in Nebraska and first-team All-State basketball. So Niall Kinnock holds the unique distinction of being All-State in 2 sports in Iowa and All-State in 2 sports in Nebraska.
7: When we return, the story of Niall Kinnock continues here on Our American Stories.
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4: Scattered rain showers and thunderstorms are expected around the area Friday and Friday night. For tonight, mostly clear and a low of 50. For Wednesday, mostly sunny and a high of 82. On Thursday, increasing clouds and 84. From Fox 11, your station for severe weather coverage, I'm meteorologist Patrick Powell for 1330 and 101.5 WHBL.
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6: And we return to Our American Stories and the story of Iowa Hawkeye sports legend Niall Kinnick. Let's return to the story. Here again is Scott Seipker.
7: Niall decides on going to the University of Iowa.
8: But the power in the Midwest then was the University of Minnesota.
9: Along with Notre Dame.
7: Minnesota was winning multiple national titles.
9: He was interested in going to Minnesota.
7: But the coach of the university,
9: Bernie Bierman,
7: took a look at Niall and said, we don't want him. He's too small.
9: He was 5'8", 175 pounds.
7: If we're being generous.
10: And although he was a very tough 5'8", he wasn't extremely fast.
7: Now, they said he was like carved out of rubber, so he was very strong. But when you're the University of Minnesota and you have the pick of the litter, Niall Kinnick was not going to be that puppy you were going to take home.
8: Well, son, it's nice that you're interested in being a Gopher, but I don't think we're that interested in you.
9: I think the legend of why he ended up at Iowa was that he wanted to go someplace where he could make a difference.
7: Niall liked a challenge, and the Hawkeyes were truly awful. The previous 2 years, the University of Iowa had won 3 total games.
11: The athletic department was basically broke.
12: They hadn't paid off the bond issue on the stadium.
11: My dad had a couple of bonds on the Iowa stadium, and I can remember him telling me, you might as well put these up on the wall to cover a crack. They're not worth the paper they're written on.
7: Truly an awful football team. His first season, the team, I think, won 1 game. However, freshmen were not allowed to play. You can imagine how frustrating it must have been for Niall to have to sit there and practice, but just watch his team lose over and over again. And these games weren't close. His sophomore year comes around. He finally gets to play. He does end up becoming an All-American punter.
13: Despite Iowa's 1-7 record,
7: he leads the nation in punting. His junior year starts, but is totally thwarted by an awful ankle injury. The Hawkeyes ended up firing Niall's coach and bringing in a Notre Dame man,
8: Dr. Eddie Anderson,
7: who has this new philosophy.
8: The Hawkeyes had been 1-9. He's taking over a disheveled program. And immediately he sees Niall Kinnick and sees the potential of building an entire offense around this young man.
14: They had a bond.
15: Niall and Anderson walked off the field. Anderson had his arms around him every night, which sometimes made me kind of jealous.
14: It did smack a little of favoritism. My father would call the rest of them by their last name, but

0: Niall was Niall.
1: Well, Eddie had been an All-American end at Notre Dame under Ruckney. He brought the Notre Dame, the Ruckney way of doing things to this team.
2: We are going to be the toughest team in the Big Ten.
3: Dr. Eddie Anderson wanted to have his team in the very best shape of any team in the nation, so.
2: His new coach starts spring football early.
3: In February.
2: We're going to run these guys into the ground, and we're going to see who's tough enough to actually make it through. These practices are awful, and most players quit.
4: Started out with 87 in the spring, and we ended up with about 37 in the fall.
2: They just quit, but the ones that stay will become known as the Ironmen.
3: Football then was a more aerobic sport. There wasn't as much scoring. It was going up and down the field. Punting was much more important. A lot of your top players played both offense and defense. In 1939, the substitution rule was that when you came out of a game, you couldn't go back into a game until the next quarter. But teams that had deeper rosters could substitute their top players with 2 minutes left in the first quarter.
2: The University of Iowa did not have enough players to do that. So most of the players had to play all 60 minutes.
3: For several games in a row.
2: Both offense, defense, and special teams. So this rough and tumble, thin group is expected to do nothing. But they start off beating a smaller school in South Dakota.
5: He threw three touchdowns, kicked five extra points, and Iowa beat South Dakota 41-0. The interesting point is there were only 16,000 people there to see the game. So that means there were at least 34,000 empty seats. The second game was against Indiana, and they were a pretty good team at that point. What Niall Kinnick did in that game is astounding. 603 yards, and he did it running, passing, punt returning, kickoff returning, and even threw in an interception for good measure.
6: Seeing him dodge the people, it came to me, it's almost like an imitation of the, you know, Heisman Trophy.
7: Yeah,
6: right.
2: They end up losing to Michigan in their first real test of the season, but they only have one loss, which is an incredible achievement for this team. And Niall Kinnick is starting to make headlines. But it's still a little under the radar because nobody's going to really believe in the Iowa Hawkeyes, who have had a loser program for years and years and years, until Notre Dame comes to town.
5: Dr. Eddie Anderson, the Iowa coach, had played for Notre Dame and was an All-American end. So think of all the hoopla, all the dynamics. Everybody's excited.
2: Notre Dame's undefeated, a favorite to win the national title. They have all the resources, all the talent, a deep squad. Their players can rest throughout the game. No one is expecting the Iowa Hawkeyes, led by Niall Kinnick, to be able to beat mighty Notre Dame. The game starts, and it is a slog. In fact, Niall
3: actually punted the ball 16 times that game, which is still an Iowa record.
2: But as the game is winding down, Niall drops back to pass. He throws a deep intercepted, and you think, this is the end of the game. As the Notre Dame defender is returning the interception, the Hawkeyes tackle him. The Fighting Irish player fumbles the ball. Iowa recovers the ball inside their own 5-yard line. The score is 6-0. Iowa now has a fresh set of downs and maybe the best running back in college football, Niall Kinnick. They end up running on first down and second down to the right side, and he gets tackled. Pretty much no progress. The quarterback at the time comes into the huddle and says, we're going to do the exact same play, but we're running it to the left. We're not going to see it coming. Coupe hikes the ball, hands it off to Niall Kinnick, busts through, and scores Iowa's touchdown. But the score is still 6-6. It's going to come down to that extra point. And of course, who is the kicker for the Iowa Hawkeyes? Niall Kinnick. And I can imagine that hey mow door that his father would open up and teach him how to drop kick was there in his mind. Iowa City goes absolutely crazy.
7: No one had ever heard of Iowa, but all of a sudden in theaters from Texas to New York to Georgia to Alabama, people stood up and cheered when they heard the Iowa score. And then came Minnesota, which Iowa hadn't beaten in a decade, and we hated them.
2: And of course, nobody's thinking they're going to beat Minnesota. And yet Niall Kinnick is able to lead the Iowa Hawkeyes to a victory.
8: The fans went crazy again.
7: Probably 20,000 or more stormed the field to congratulate the players.
1: I can remember standing by the runway where the Minnesota players were going back to the dressing room. Bierman walked by me. The look on his face, it's a wonder it didn't crack the bricks in the stadium.
2: They become a national sensation. They were the embodiment of the American struggle through the Great Depression. This rough and tumble squad out of Iowa City is an inspiration to the rest of the nation that feels browbeat, feels like they got everything against them, that all they really have is the heart in their chest.
9: And you've been listening to Scott Seipker, a.k.a. the Iowa Nice Guy, telling a remarkable story about Niall Kinnick. When we return, the story of Niall Kinnick continues here on Our American Stories.
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9: And we return to Our American Stories and the final segment of our story on Niall Kinnock. Let's return to the story. Here again is Scott Seipker.
2: I don't think it was something that anyone thought was possible, because to win the Heisman Trophy, you really have to be on a really good team, because your contributions have to be connected with winning. Nobody's thinking that the Iowa Hawkeyes are going to have a good enough team. Now, All-American, yeah, it's possible. There are many more spots for that. But as the season ends, Niall gets the notification that he has won the Heisman Trophy in 1939.
5: The Heisman Trophy actually came into existence in 1935, so it was a relatively new award back then, but it still had already gained a lot of prominence because it was held in New York City at the New York Downtown Athletic Club, which was full of millionaires and very important people.
2: Niall is somebody. Now, one of the commentators at the time said that,
24: I'd say competing nationally was probably Shirley Temple and Charlie McCarthy to become America's favorite personality.
2: Niall is competing with Shirley Temple.
5: He and Dr. Eddie Anderson were giving the royal treatment everywhere they went. People were just excited to meet this dynamic young football player from the University of Iowa. And a lot of them were surprised when they saw his size. Once again, 5'8", 172, 173 pounds.
2: So to come out and win it, it was that underdog story that America was craving at the time. Because we all felt like underdogs, especially here in the Midwest. I do think Niall was aware that his words had meaning to them. They carried weight. His Heisman Trophy speech, which is still to this day considered the greatest Heisman Trophy speech of all time, first starts off with the part that nobody really talks about or quotes, but it's all just a big thank you to his teammates, to his coaches, to his family and friends.
25: I want to take this grand opportunity to thank collectively all the sports writers and all the sportscasters and all those who have seen fit and seen their way clear to cast a ballot in my favor for this trophy. And I also want to take this opportunity to thank Mr. Prince and his committee, the Heisman Award Committee, the football player for this country.
2: But then he gets to the heart of his speech, the point that made it the greatest Heisman Trophy speech of all time. He's in a room in New York City talking to some of the most important leaders in America at that time, which are mostly World War I veterans who are trying to decide whether or not they're going to send Niall's generation to this newest European war. We don't know at the time if America is getting involved in the war, but we certainly are starting to prepare. So he talks about war.
25: Finally, if you'll permit me, I'd like to make a comment which in my mind is indicative perhaps of the greater significance of football and sports emphasis in general in this country, and that is I thank God I was warring on the gridirons of the Midwest and not on the battlefields of Europe. I can speak confidently and positively that the players of this country would much more, much rather, struggle and fight to win the Heisman Award than a Croix de Guerre. Thank you.
2: You would rather play football on the gridirons of the Midwest than fight and win the Croix de Guerre. Niall doesn't stick to sports. And I know we oftentimes criticize our athletes. Just stick to sports. I don't want to hear what your opinion is. Niall Kinnick did not believe in that, because Niall Kinnick was not just a football player. Niall Kinnick was an American patriot. He's somebody who believed deeply in the things that he was taught as a child. And we're talking about a kid, a young man. He's still in his early 20s. If you listen to his voice and you're not looking, you would think this is a wise man. He's got great oratory skills. He's incredibly intelligent. And this is Niall revealing, I think, that his intentions for his life are not sports oriented. Niall comes back to Iowa and he decides, I don't want to do professional football. I just want to get my law degree. So despite being able to have gone and played in the NFL, he skips that part and enrolls right back at the University of Iowa to become an attorney.
5: In a class of 106 at the end of his first year, he's ranked third in the class, and he's also coaching Iowa freshman football something like 20 hours a week. So that just shows you how determined and dedicated and driven Niall was.
2: And it doesn't just stop there with his Heisman Trophy speech. Roosevelt is running for re-election. A man named Wilkie is running against, is the Republican nominee, and Niall Kinnick believes that Wilkie is the better option for president. And so he goes out and starts stumping for the Republican nominee for president. Now, FDR ends up winning the election, but Wilkie won the state of Iowa. I'm obviously biased towards Niall. I think Senate is probably the floor, but that the office of the presidency of the United States of America was absolutely within the realm of possibilities for Niall Kinnick's life. If you don't want to take my word for it.
5: We were cleared by the Secret Service and we're standing there in the room, and the door opens up and in walks Ronald Reagan, 78 years old, Ramrod Street, and he's making his way past all 20 of us. And I said, Mr. President, could I ask you a question? And he says, yes, certainly. I said, well, you worked at WHO Radio in Des Moines in 1937. I'm curious, did you ever meet Niall Kinnick? And Ronald Reagan stopped and just stared at me for a minute. The Secret Service were staring real intently. They saw the president lock in. And he looked at me and he said, why, no, I never did. And that's something that I deeply regret, because I'm a big fan of Niall Kinnick and I would have liked to have met him. I think he could have been anything, maybe even president of the United States.
2: You can take Ronald Reagan's word for it. In our research for the documentary, we came across a story that when the Japanese bombed Pearl Harbor on December 7th, he ran immediately to enlist. This is not a true story. They enlist themselves before Pearl Harbor.
0: My lasting memory of Niall was when he came back to the University of Iowa as a commissioned officer.
2: He's there in the press box and the crowd starts chanting his name. And he's able to come out and he takes his cap off and he says thank you to the crowd. Place goes crazy for Niall Kinnick. And he's in his, I should paint the picture better, he's in his Navy uniform. So he takes his Navy cap off and salutes the crowd.
0: You look like General Eisenhower.
2: That unfortunately is the last time Niall Kinnick is ever in Iowa City.
3: Dear Mr. and Mrs. Kinnick, it is with deepest regret and sympathy that I inform you of the loss of your son, Niall, in an airplane crash on the 2nd of June, 1943. His plane developed a serious oil leak about 10 minutes before he landed. Having lost all oil, the engine failed, forcing Niall to land in the water. A diligent and immediate search of the exact location of the landing failed to reveal any trace whatever of Niall.
2: The loss of Niall Kinnock was not an extraordinary event. Too ordinary. So many young men were dying every day because of the carnage of World War II. Niall's younger brother also perished in the Pacific Theater, which just left Niall's youngest brother to carry on the family legacy. Once America won World War II, there was some honoring of Niall. The United States Navy named the flagship naval base in Japan for America. They named the high school there, Niall Clark Kinnock Jr. High School. But the family was pretty adamant that they did not want the stadium to be named after Niall. They wanted to honor all those who had perished. So the family thought, if you're going to rename it from Iowa Stadium, you should name it Memorial Stadium. But then as time went on, there was a lawyer who served in the Navy named Les Swanson, who broke his leg coming down the stairs one day and was stuck in a wheelchair. And he always loved Niall Kinnock. And since he was stuck in a wheelchair, he couldn't do anything. He decided he was going to get Iowa to change the name to Kinnock Stadium. And so he began this barrage annoying the people of power, letter after letter after letter, figuring it out, lawyer mindset, how are we going to make this happen? And so Les, through just sheer grit and determination, figures out who to pressure, but they require that Niall Sr. agree. And Les writes to Niall Sr. And finally, after many decades of refusal, Niall Sr. gives his blessing to rename the stadium Niall Clark Kinnock Jr. Stadium, which we all shortened Kinnock Stadium. Les Swanson died just a few weeks after that agreement was made, but Niall Sr. was able to make it for the first game ever at the new Kinnock Stadium.
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26: 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Throughout the year, multiple law enforcement agencies in Sheboygan County have investigated multiple thefts of catalytic converters from vehicles. 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
12: This is a Fox News alert, another primary night. I'm Ted Lindner, Fox News. Voters in California casting ballots in the gubernatorial primary Tuesday. Republican candidate Steve Hilton on Fox Business's Mornings with Maria says he's very confident in his chances.
13: If we can just get into the primary today, then we've got a real shot at winning in November. But in order to do that, everyone has to vote. The race has got tighter in the last week. I'm confident, but we can't take it for granted.
12: President Trump has endorsed Steve Hilton for California governor. Meantime, Iowa Republican Congresswoman Ashley Hinson has won her party's nomination for U.S. Senate. She says she ran her campaign the only way she knew how.
14: Full speed, no hesitation, no holding back. But it has been such an honor to visit with supporters of all 99 counties in this state. I can tell you, guess what? I have been to all of them.
12: President Trump endorsed Hinson. State Representative Josh Turek won the Democratic primary. More results up at FoxNews.com. And President Trump denying that peace talks between the U.S. and Iran have broken down. Fox's Max Gordon.
15: President Trump posting on Truth Social, quote, "The conversations between us have been going on continuously, including 4 days ago, 3 days ago, 2 days ago, 1 day ago, and today. Where they lead, one never knows." Iranian state media reported that Iranian peace negotiators would cut off communications with the U.S. unless there was a ceasefire in southern Lebanon between Israeli and Iranian-backed Hezbollah forces. President Trump said yesterday he'd brokered an arrangement between the two sides that Israel will not attack them and they will not attack Israel, according to Trump. This after speaking to Israeli Prime Minister Benjamin Netanyahu and representatives from Hezbollah. But fighting in southern Lebanon has continued. There are now talks today and tomorrow between Israel and Lebanon in Washington. In Tel Aviv, Max Gordon, Fox News.
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12: The White House Correspondents Association dinner has been rescheduled. Fox's Jared Halpern with more details.
37: A rescheduled WHCA dinner is set for July 24th, nearly 3 months after the annual event was abruptly ended by a shooting at a Secret Service checkpoint inside the Washington Hilton Hotel. The WHCA says it will not allow an act of violence to have the last word. In a social media post, President Trump calls the announcement a sign of strength and fortitude and says he has accepted an invitation from the association's president to speak. He says the event will be at the Waldorf Astoria, a hotel once owned by the Trump Organization. WHCA President Weijia Zhang says the rescheduled dinner will feature significantly enhanced safety measures and will be a more intimate gathering. At the White House, Jared Halpern, Fox News.
12: Acting U.S. Attorney General Todd Blanche announcing during a House hearing Tuesday the Trump administration will not move forward with a proposed anti-weaponization fund. But the acting attorney general also said the IRS is still dropping all tax audits into President Trump and his family. The attorney general describing the move as typical and not immunity for the president.
0: Anytime the IRS settles with an individual taxpayer or another company as part of the settlement, it's standard. It's typical for to get rid of past ongoing audits.
12: Tax experts have called the settlement unprecedented. The Supreme Court going to allow Alabama to use a congressional map favoring Republicans in this year's elections. The decision, blocking a lower court ruling that said the redistricting plan intentionally discriminates against black people. The justices granted the state's emergency appeal to use a map it adopted 3 years ago that has a majority black population in just one of its seven congressional districts. The state's Republican leadership went to the Supreme Court last week, the day after a three-judge court refused to let the state use its preferred map. I'm Ted Lindner, and this is Fox News.
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5: Scattered rain showers and thunderstorms are expected around the area Friday and Friday night. For tonight, mostly clear and a low of 50. For Wednesday, mostly sunny and a high of 82. On Thursday, increasing clouds and 84. From Fox 11, your station for severe weather coverage, I'm meteorologist Patrick Powell for 1330 and 101.5 WHBL.

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6: Scattered rain showers and thunderstorms are expected around the area Friday and Friday night. For tonight, mostly clear and a low of 50. For Wednesday, mostly sunny and a high of 82. On Thursday, increasing clouds and 84. From Fox 11, your station for severe weather coverage, I'm meteorologist Patrick Powell for 1330 and 101.5 WHBL.

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9: This is a Fox News alert. Early results coming in. I'm Sue Guzman, Fox News. And ballot counting continuing in California, one of six states holding primaries Tuesday. Early results showing a tight race for governor, where Steve Hilton, Xavier Becerra, and Tom Steyer are leading a crowded field of candidates, according to the Associated Press. Republican Spencer Pratt hoping to unseat incumbent Karen Bass, who we are learning now has just been declared the winner in the race for Los Angeles mayor. That is according to the Associated Press. So he has officially been eliminated. And Democrat Josh Turek and GOP's Ashley Hinson are going to compete for a pivotal U.S. Senate seat in Iowa. Hinson addressed her supporters after her victory on Tuesday night.
10: Full speed, no hesitation, no holding back. But it has been such an honor to visit with supporters of all 99 counties in this state. I can tell you, guess what? I have been to all of them.
9: And Deb Haaland has won the Democratic nomination for the New Mexico governor and will be facing Republican former Mayor Greg Hull come November. The Supreme Court is going to allow Alabama to use a congressional map favoring Republicans in this year's elections. It is blocking a lower court ruling that said the redistricting plan discriminates against black people. Other stories, a prediction market reporting U.S. Representative George Santos to federal prosecutors after he boasted he'd be going to President Donald Trump's State of the Union address and then bet against his own attendance. That's according to a person familiar with that investigation. The prediction marketplace Kalshi detected trades made by Santos ahead of that February 24th speech. Santos says he would attend a speech but did not show up. Of course, he was sentenced to prison for fraud and identity theft in 2024. 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
9: Repeating our top story, Los Angeles Mayor Karen Bass has advanced to the November runoff in a bid for re-election. We'll have the latest coming up. The United States launching new airstrikes against Iran, claiming they are in self-defense.
18: U.S. Central Command says Iran launched several ballistic missiles toward regional neighbors. However, all failed to hit their intended targets, explaining two Iranian missiles fired at Kuwait fell short or broke apart en route, and three missiles launched at Bahrain were immediately intercepted. U.S. forces also shot down three one-way attack drones launched by Iran toward civilian mariners that were rightfully transitioning regional waters. The agency goes on to say it conducted self-defense strikes on an Iranian military ground control station on Kashim Island, noting no U.S. personnel were harmed, and forces remain vigilant and ready to defend against unwarranted Iranian aggression during the ongoing ceasefire. Kristen Goodwin, Fox News.
9: Former congressman facing some new trouble.
19: The prediction market Kelsey has referred former New York Congressman George Santos to federal prosecutors with the Department of Justice after suspicious activity concerning his potential attendance at President Trump's State of the Union speech last February. Santos had repeatedly stated his intention to attend, and Kelsey placed the odds of him doing so at 75%. Santos then bet against his own attendance, claiming shortly into the speech he experienced air travel problems. He was expelled by Congress in 2023, then pleaded guilty to fraud and identity theft charges in 2024. But his 7-year prison sentence was commuted by President Trump after just 84 days. Kevin Uretsky, Fox News.
9: Acting Attorney General Todd Blanche announcing that the $1.8 billion fund meant to compensate political allies of President Trump targeted in political prosecutions is not moving forward. The announcement coming during a hearing on Capitol Hill, where he announced plans were officially off the table. I'm Sue Guzman. This is Fox News.
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21: Scattered rain showers and thunderstorms are expected around the area Friday and Friday night. For tonight, mostly clear and a low of 50. For Wednesday, mostly sunny and a high of 82. On Thursday, increasing clouds and 84. From Fox 11, your station for severe weather coverage, I'm meteorologist Patrick Powell for 1330 and 101.5 WHBL.

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6: Scattered rain showers and thunderstorms are expected around the area Friday and Friday night. For tonight, mostly clear and a low of 50. For Wednesday, mostly sunny and high of 82. On Thursday, increasing clouds and 84. From Fox 11, your station for severe weather coverage, I'm meteorologist Patrick Powell for 1330 and 101.5 WHBL.

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4: More primary results. I'm Ted Lindner, Fox News. Los Angeles Mayor Karen Bass has advanced to a November runoff election in her bid for a second term. More than a dozen candidates facing off in an all-party primary in the mayor's race. Since no candidate's on track to earn more than 50% of the vote, the top two finishers move on to a runoff this fall. Currently in second place is Republican former reality TV star Spencer Pratt. Voters in California casting ballots in the gubernatorial primary as well. Republican candidate Steve Hilton joining Fox Business's Mornings with Maria Tuesday to say he's very confident in his chances.
5: If we can just get into the primary today, then we've got a real shot at winning in November. But in order to do that, everyone has to vote. The race has got tighter in the last week. I'm confident, but we can't take it for granted.
4: Hilton with a slight lead currently. And President Trump endorsed Steve Hilton for California governor. In Iowa, Republican Congresswoman Ashley Hinson has won her party's nomination for U.S. Senate. She says she ran her campaign the only way she knew how.
6: Full speed. No hesitation, no holding back, but it has been such an honor to visit with supporters of all 99 counties in this state. I can tell you, guess what? I have been to all of them.
4: President Trump endorsing Hinson, State Representative Josh Turek won the Democratic primary. And two-time Grammy Award-winning R&B singer Peebo Bryson has died. Bryson, best known as the voice behind the Oscar-winning Disney film duets Beauty and the Beast with Celine Dion and Regina Bell for A Whole New World for Aladdin. His family is saying in a statement that Bryson died on Tuesday, days after having a stroke. Peebo Bryson was 75 years old. 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
4: The 2026 Stanley Cup Final getting underway Tuesday night with Game 1 in Raleigh. Fox's Tony Genualdo with the recap.
19: The Carolina Hurricanes hosted the Vegas Golden Knights in Game 1 of the Stanley Cup Final Tuesday. Carolina got off to a hot start, scoring the first two goals of the game, including one that came just 25 seconds in. It was back and forth after that as the game remained tied at 4 in the third period. But Vegas ultimately got their golden goal.
20: Hurdle into the dot to says it's back for Hurdle. He scores! Tomas Hurdle! And it's 5-4 Vegas.
19: The call on ABC. Tomas Hurdle with the go-ahead goal, his fourth goal of the playoffs, as Vegas wins it 5-4 to take the first game of the series. Vegas has now won 7 playoff games in a row. Tony Genualdo, Fox News.
4: The White House Correspondents Association dinner has been rescheduled. Fox's Jared Halpern with more.
11: A rescheduled WHCA dinner is set for July 24th, nearly 3 months after the annual event was abruptly ended by a shooting at a Secret Service checkpoint inside the Washington Hilton Hotel. The WHCA says it will not allow an act of violence to have the last word. In a social media post, President Trump calls the announcement a sign of strength and fortitude and says he has accepted an invitation from the association's president to speak. He says the event will be at the Waldorf Astoria, a hotel once owned by the Trump Organization. WHCA President Weijia Zhang says the rescheduled dinner will feature significantly enhanced safety measures and will be a more intimate gathering. At the White House, Jared Halpern, Fox News.
4: President Trump adjusting tariffs on some steel, aluminum, and copper imports. The president lowering some tariffs on farming equipment and extending the lower rate to other equipment. The changes are set to expire at the end of 2027. I'm Ted Lindner. This is Fox News.
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14: Scattered rain showers and thunderstorms are expected around the area Friday and Friday night. For tonight, mostly clear and a low of 50. For Wednesday, mostly sunny and a high of 82. On Thursday, increasing clouds and 84. From Fox 11, your station for severe weather coverage, I'm meteorologist Patrick Powell for 1330 and 101.5 WHBL.

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5: Scattered rain showers and thunderstorms are expected around the area Friday and Friday night. For tonight, mostly clear and a low of 50. For Wednesday, mostly sunny and high of 82. On Thursday, increasing clouds and 84. From Fox 11, your station for severe weather coverage, I'm meteorologist Patrick Powell for 1330 and 101.5 WHBL.

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3: This is a Fox News alert. Bass advances to a runoff. I'm Sue Guzman, Fox News. California, one of 6 states holding primaries Tuesday. Incumbent Los Angeles Mayor Karen Bass has advanced to a November runoff after failing to capture 51% of the votes needed to win outright.
4: We have led a grassroots campaign because we want to bring change to our city, and that's what we've been doing. And that's what we're going to continue to do.
3: She could face Republican reality TV star Spencer Pratt, whose house burned in the Palisades fire. Over in the governor's race, Trump endorsed Republican Steve Hilton, held a narrow lead over 2 Democrats. Hilton telling supporters Tuesday night,
5: "I'm fighting for working people in California so that you can keep more of what you earn. The best way to put money in people's pockets is to take less out of it in the first place. And that's what I'll do as your governor. Your first $100,000, tax-free."
3: Hilton leading Xavier Becerra and Tom Steyer. Another primaries Democrat, Josh Turek, and GOP's Ashley Hinson will compete for a pivotal U.S. Senate seat in Iowa. They're looking to fill the seat vacated by incumbent Joni Ernst, who's retiring. The GOP considers that seat pivotal to retain a Senate majority. And President Trump has named Bill Pulte, the head of the Federal Housing Finance Agency, to be acting director of the National Intelligence, replacing Tulsi Gabbard, who resigned last month after revealing that her husband has cancer. Lawmakers, including some Republicans, like Senator John Cornyn of Texas, are questioning Pulte's qualifications, including his perceived lack of national security experience. A permanent replacement for Gabbard, however, does require Senate approval. 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
6: 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Just click listen, then swipe right and hear the latest news updates on your time. 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
3: The United States launching new airstrikes against Iran, claiming they are in self-defense.
10: U.S. Central Command says Iran launched several ballistic missiles toward regional neighbors. However, all failed to hit their intended targets, explaining two Iranian missiles fired at Kuwait fell short or broke apart en route, and three missiles launched at Bahrain were immediately intercepted. U.S. forces also shot down three one-way attack drones launched by Iran toward civilian mariners that were rightfully transitioning regional waters. The agency goes on to say it conducted self-defense strikes on an Iranian military ground control station on Kashim Island, noting no U.S. personnel were harmed and forces remain vigilant and ready to defend against unwarranted Iranian aggression during the ongoing ceasefire. Kristen Goodwin, Fox News.
3: Kuwait announcing Wednesday that it suspended commercial flights after an Iranian drone attack hit that country's airport, injuring several people. Acting Attorney General Todd Blanche testifying to lawmakers Tuesday about the so-called anti-weaponization fund, saying it has officially been dropped.
11: The fund was announced just a couple of weeks ago after President Trump decided to drop his $10 billion lawsuit against the IRS after an employee there leaked his tax returns. It would have given any and all American who believed that they were a victim of government weaponization a chance to at least file a financial claim. Last week, a federal judge in Virginia ruled the fund must be paused while she sorted through legal issues. On Capitol Hill, Democrats want to force votes on a measure that would outlaw the fund or a similar fund in the future. Blanche says the part of the settlement with Trump protecting the president and his family from retroactive IRS audits is not going away.
3: Fox's David Spunt. The Supreme Court will allow Alabama to use a congressional map favoring Republicans in this year's elections. And Florida has put Andrew Luke Hart to death. He had confessed to killing his girlfriend's baby in 1996 and throwing the baby's body into a pond. I'm Sue Guzman. This is Fox News.
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13: Scattered rain showers and thunderstorms are expected around the area Friday and Friday night. For tonight, mostly clear to low of 50. For Wednesday, mostly sunny and high of 82. On Thursday, increasing clouds and 84. From Fox 11, your station for severe weather coverage, I'm meteorologist Patrick Powell for 1330 and 101.5 WHBL.

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7: Here's your WHBL forecast from Fox 11, your station for severe weather coverage.
8: Scattered rain showers and thunderstorms are expected around the area Friday and Friday night. For tonight, mostly clear and a low of 50. For Wednesday, mostly sunny and a high of 82. On Thursday, increasing clouds and 84. From Fox 11, your station for severe weather coverage, I'm meteorologist Patrick Powell for 1330 and 101.5 WHBL.

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3: Primary night. I'm Ted Lindner. This is a Fox News alert. Los Angeles Mayor Karen Bass has advanced to a November runoff in her bid for a second term. More than a dozen candidates facing off in an all-party primary in the mayor's race. And since no candidate's on track to earn more than 50% of the vote, the top two finishers move on to a runoff this fall. Currently in second place, Republican former reality TV star Spencer Pratt. Voters in California casting ballots in the gubernatorial primary. Republican candidate Steve Hilton likes his chances as he's currently in the lead.
4: If we can just get into the primary today, then we've got a real shot at winning in November. But in order to do that, everyone has to vote. The race has got tighter in the last week. I'm confident, but we can't take it for granted.
3: President Trump endorsed Hilton, and Iowa Republican Congresswoman Ashley Hinson winning her party's nomination for U.S. Senate.
5: Full speed. No hesitation, no holding back, but it has been such an honor to visit with supporters of all 99 counties in this state. I can tell you, guess what? I have been to all of them.
3: State Representative Josh Turek won the Democrat primary. Iran firing at its neighbors, damaging an international airport.
6: Kuwait's defense ministry says several drones targeted its airport's passenger building, causing damage and injuries. Commercial flights were suspended. Meanwhile, Bahrain intercepted incoming Iranian missiles. Iran's Revolutionary Guard says they were aimed at the headquarters of the United States Navy's Fifth Fleet. This purportedly a response to the U.S. firing a missile into the engine room of an oil tanker that was trying to reach Iran despite the American blockade. Two Iranian news agencies report mediated peace negotiations have been paused, claims described by President Trump as false and erroneous. Jonathan Savage, Fox News.
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3: The 2026 Stanley Cup Final getting underway Tuesday night. Game one, Fox's Tony Genualdo.
10: The Carolina Hurricanes hosted the Vegas Golden Knights in game one of the Stanley Cup Final Tuesday. Carolina got off to a hot start, scoring the first two goals of the game, including one that came just 25 seconds in. It was back and forth after that, as the game remained tied at four in the third period. But Vegas ultimately got their golden goal.
11: Hurdle into the dot to Stastny. It's back for Hurdle. Tomas Hertl! And it's 5-4 Vegas!
10: The call on ABC, Tomas Hertl with a go-ahead goal, his fourth goal of the playoffs, as Vegas wins it 5-4 to take the first game of the series. Vegas has now won seven playoff games in a row. Tony Genualdo, Fox News.
3: The White House Correspondents Association dinner rescheduled.
12: A rescheduled WHCA dinner is set for July 24th, nearly 3 months after the annual event was abruptly ended by a shooting at a Secret Service checkpoint inside the Washington Hilton Hotel. The WHCA says it will not allow an act of violence to have the last word. In a social media post, President Trump calls the announcement a sign of strength and fortitude and says he has accepted an invitation from the association's president to speak. He says the event will be at the Waldorf Astoria, a hotel once owned by the Trump Organization. WHCA President Weijia Zhang says the rescheduled dinner will feature significantly enhanced safety measures and will be a more intimate gathering. At the White House, Jared Halpern, Fox News.
3: Two-time Grammy Award-winning R&B singer Peebo Bryson has died. His family saying in a statement that Bryson died Tuesday, days after having a stroke. Peebo Bryson was 75 years old. 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
14: Scattered rain showers and thunderstorms are expected around the area Friday and Friday night. For tonight, mostly clear to low of 50. For Wednesday, mostly sunny and high of 82. On Thursday, increasing clouds and 84. From Fox 11, your station for severe weather coverage, I'm meteorologist Patrick Powell for 1330 and 101.5 WHBL.
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2: Scattered rain showers and thunderstorms are expected around the area Friday and Friday night. For tonight, mostly clear and a low of 50. For Wednesday, mostly sunny and a high of 82. On Thursday, increasing clouds and 84. From Fox 11, your station for severe weather coverage, I'm meteorologist Patrick Powell for 1330 and 101.5 WHBL.

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4: Los Angeles's mayor takes a step toward re-election.
5: I'm Dave Anthony, Fox News.
6: Over these last 3.5 years, we have laid a foundation, and we're going to build on that foundation.
7: Karen Bass was able to clinch one of the two spots in the November runoff for L.A. mayor. Her opponent has yet to be determined. Republican Spencer Pratt and progressive Nithya Raman are battling for second place. Bass is moving forward despite criticism regarding her handling of wildfires and homelessness.
5: That's Fox's Madeline Rivera. Spencer Pratt is currently second in the voting and confident he'll advance to face Mayor Bass in November.
8: I hope she's ready, you know, because I literally could not be more excited.
5: The top two also advanced in the California race for governor. And right now, Republican Steve Hilton is in the lead as they keep counting the votes.
9: I'm here to fight for you and to help you to have that chance at following your dream, whatever it is.
5: Democrat Javier Becerra second so far. Tom Steyer, also a Democrat, is in third. In Iowa, Trump-backed Republican Congresswoman Ashley Hinson easily won a Senate primary and will face Democrat Josh Turek in November. The winner replaces retiring GOP Iowa Senator Joni Ernst. The U.S. and Iran go on the attack again. As talks remain bogged down on a deal, Iran fired missiles and drones into Kuwait, where one person was killed and Kuwait's airport was badly damaged, suspending all flights. Missiles fired at Bahrain, where there's an American Navy headquarters, were intercepted.
10: U.S. Central Command says U.S. forces also shot down 3 one-way attack drones launched by Iran towards civilian mariners that were rightfully transitioning regional waters. The agency goes on to say it conducted self-defense strikes on an Iranian military ground control station on Qasem Island, noting no U.S. personnel were harmed and forces remain vigilant and ready to defend against unwarranted Iranian aggression during the ongoing ceasefire.
5: Fox's Kristen Goodwin, the U.S. military also hit and disabled an oil tanker trying to get around the American blockade. 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
14: From the WHBL Newsroom, here's the latest. I'm Stace Keen. Sheboygan Mayor Ryan Sorensen was joined on his Facebook page by Representative Joe Sheehan on Tuesday. The pair were discussing yesterday's meeting with officials at the Department of Natural Resources.
15: Highlighting the importance of water quality, improving air quality, and other key projects that are going on in Sheboygan.
16: And what they heard from us is a we attitude. We are working together with the DNR and from me, from the state level. Things will happen in Sheboygan because of our effort.
14: As the school year winds down this week, the Sheboygan County School District honored 45 employees as they wind down their careers and head into retirement. Retiring staffers were presented with a mug that was designed by Sheboygan North and Sheboygan South students. Students hand-painted each ceramic mug using pottery glaze before firing them in a kiln and then adding a gold SASD logo as a finishing touch. The personalized keepsakes serve as a small token of appreciation for the dedication, care, and commitment retirees have shown throughout their careers. Each mug reflects not just the students' creativity, but also the gratitude of a district community recognizing the difference that these staffers have made. Retiring staff members were recognized and presented with their gifts during the May 26th Board of Education meeting. The last day of school for students in Sheboygan County is tomorrow, which will be a two-hour early release day. Registration is now open for the Sheboygan Chamber of Commerce annual golf outing. This is the largest golf outing in Sheboygan County. Organizers say the outing is more than just golf. It's a high-energy summer networking experience that's packed with games, contests, sponsor fun, great food and drinks, and, of course, hundreds of local professionals that are ready to connect. This year's event is set for Wednesday, August 26th from 8 a.m. to 6 p.m. at the Town and Country Sheboygan. More details and registration info can be found online at sheboygan.org. In the WHBL Newsroom, I'm Stace Keen.
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17: We're warming up as we head into the weekend. Look for mostly sunny skies today, high 77, partly cloudy tonight, low 57. Tomorrow, partly sunny, high 85. On Friday, mostly cloudy, scattered showers and thunderstorms, and a high near 84. From Fox 11, your station for severe weather coverage, I'm meteorologist Pete Petoniak for 1330 and 101.5 WHBL.
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19: This is America in the Morning from Westwood One. Good morning, I'm John Trout. It's Wednesday, June 3rd, 2026. Here's what's coming up on America in the Morning.
20: Voters in six states cast ballots in primary elections, with two key races in California grabbing the headlines. I'm John Stolness in Washington.
21: The DOJ taking an anti-weaponization fund off the table.
22: No, it was not a yes.
21: I'm Clayton Neville.
23: Secretary of State Marco Rubio says he's optimistic about potentially resuming nuclear talks with Iran. Sagar Meghani, Washington.
24: Markets open after a record-setting day again yesterday, and Iran war and oil fears, they're on the back burner for now. I'm Jessica Ettinger.
25: It's take two for the White House Correspondents' Dinner.
26: Everybody stay down, stay down!
25: Ed Donahue, Washington.
19: And two troubled Senate candidates caucus on Capitol Hill. All ahead on America in the Morning. It's 7 after. Californians went to the polls seeking to determine which candidates will emerge to replace Democrat Governor Gavin Newsom and whether a GOP upstart can continue his underdog bid for Los Angeles mayor. John Stolness reports on the California primary and the five other states that held elections Tuesday.
20: This voter tells MS Now he had no intention of voting for the Republican upstart for mayor, Spencer Pratt.
0: Absolutely not. He's a joke. I didn't like him back in the day when we watched him on TV, and I don't like him now.
20: Pratt was on the popular reality TV series The Hills from 2007 to 2010. This Los Angeles voter speaking to CNN loves what Pratt brought to the campaign.
1: What do you think about Pratt's unconventional approach?
2: I love it. He's another Trump.
20: Mayor Karen Bass has been under fire for her handling of the most destructive wildfire in LA history in January of 2025, as well as an increase in the homeless population in the city. She made the case a drop in homelessness and a very low homicide rate are reasons to be reelected. Elsewhere, matchups in some key battleground seats that could determine control of the House after the midterms came into focus. In New Jersey, Democrats selected Rebecca Bennett, a former Navy helicopter pilot, to face off against incumbent Republican Tom Kane Jr., who has been absent from Congress and not seen in public in 3 months. For Iowa governor, Trump-backed candidate Randy Feenstra conceded his very close race to MAHA-backed Zach Lahn in the GOP primary.
3: I just called Zach Lane, said, hey, you gotta carry this torch. We gotta keep this state red. We are gonna make sure that we have him as the next governor.
20: It's believed Feenstra is the first Trump-backed candidate for governor, House, or Senate to lose a primary in these midterms. And in the race to replace Republican Senator Joni Ernst, who is retiring, Democrats elected Josh Turek, hoping to flip that seat blue. Republicans elected Ashley Hinson. There are three congressional seats in Iowa that could flip from blue to red as well. I'm John Stolness.
19: Acting Attorney General Todd Blanche answered questions surrounding what's been called the Anti-Weaponization Fund and allegations against the Trump family during an, at times, contentious hearing Tuesday in Congress. Correspondent Clayton Neville reports questions still remain as to allowing President Trump and his family a tax immunity, as well as issues including Jeffrey Epstein and a Qatari jetliner.
4: We're not moving forward with the Anti-Weaponization Fund.
6: Okay. But you are moving forward with this second order.
4: It's not moving forward. There's a settlement. There's a settlement that the IRS entered into with President Trump and others, his family and his companies. As part of that settlement, as is customary in IRS settlements, there's a separate AG order.
22: The $1.8 billion anti-weaponization fund has become a major obstacle to the GOP agenda on Capitol Hill. Acting USAG Todd Blanche told the House Appropriations Committee during a hearing this week that the DOJ is not moving forward with the fund.
4: The only document I said we're not moving forward on today is the first document identified, which is the anti-weaponization fund.
22: The anti-weaponization fund would have given taxpayer money to people who alleged the federal government had been weaponized against them. Republican opposition to that plan led GOP leaders to scrap a vote on the DHS funding late last month. Senate Majority Leader John Thune met with Blanche ahead of the hearing this week, though, and said that he hopes the move will garner enough support to move forward on the reconciliation bill. The money in the weaponization fund came from a settlement between the IRS and President Trump that also protects the Trump family from being audited on any previous tax returns.
6: So the blanket immunity is not something that you're going to move back on?
4: It's a blanket immunity. That's not true.
6: It is.
4: No, it's not.
22: Blanche was pressed by Democratic Congresswoman Rosa DeLauro.
6: You are prepared to say that the president and his family are immune from... that's a yes.
4: No, it was not a yes. I had not answered the question. I can't answer if you want me to.
22: Blanche went on to answer.
4: What I said today, what I've said a couple times today, as what we talked about yesterday, is we're not moving forward with the anti-weaponization fund.
22: I'm Clayton Neville.
19: It's 11 after. When we return on America in the Morning, a diplomatic opening with Iran and a warning from the White House after these messages.
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19: America in the Morning continues with some areas of the nation today seeing triple-digit high temperatures. With the outlook, here's AccuWeather.com meteorologist LaTroy Thornton.
9: The latest round of heat brings potentially dangerous conditions to some from California's Central Valley southward and eastward through the California deserts into much of southern Nevada and Utah, as well as much of northern, western, and especially southern Arizona. In these areas, high temperatures of 5 to 15 degrees above the historical average can be expected to build in through Friday, meaning temperatures reaching the upper 90s for many to around 110 degrees in the hottest spots. Heat of this level may require preparation for the potential for heat-related illnesses to develop. In terms of precipitation, the nation's center is the most active area today as a cold front remains unable to push eastward thanks to large zones of high pressure centered around the Great Lakes and advancing toward the south. Much of Texas faces the risk for a thunderstorm at any time today, with afternoon storms becoming more likely for southeast Texas and mainly southern Louisiana, as well as much of Colorado and New Mexico. The risk for at least a heavy afternoon thunderstorm also extends northward from Oklahoma and Kansas through mainly eastern portions of the Dakotas, where the risk for severe weather will be highest today, as storms this afternoon and evening from northwestern Kansas and all but far eastern Nebraska northward into the Dakotas may bring hail, strong winds, and tornadoes. Most areas to the east of there have a dry Wednesday in store, but there can be some showers and storms over mainly the southern half of the Florida Peninsula. Otherwise, it's a generally comfortable period, now not only today, but through tomorrow, for much of the Great Lakes region, right through a large portion of the Ohio Valley, and right into the Mid-Atlantic. In Coffeyville, Kansas, today brings periods of clouds and sun, the high 82. For Sebring, Florida, expect more clouds and much less warmth, with a thundershower around, the high 84. That's the nation's weather. I'm AccuWeather.com meteorologist LaTroy Thornton.
19: 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Secretary of State Marco Rubio sat before a Senate committee Tuesday, saying he's optimistic about potentially resuming nuclear talks with Iran. Washington correspondent Sagar Magani reports the president is drawing a hard line regarding the nuclear issue and the reopening of the Strait of Hormuz.
10: I also remind everybody the United States government is not a charity. We are not here to play social worker. We are here to win. We are here to win on behalf of the American people and on behalf of the national interest, to win for our country, to win for the people of America, to win for the things that are important for our future, and that's what we exist to do.
12: Secretary of State Marco Rubio says he's optimistic about potentially resuming nuclear talks with Iran. Rubio says for the first time in his memory,
10: they have agreed to negotiate aspects of their nuclear program that just a month ago, just a year ago, they were refusing to even mention, much less enter into discussions about.
12: At the same time,
10: that is not a guarantee that ultimately it will lead to a deal that's acceptable to the Senate or acceptable to the American people.
12: Rubio's appearance before a Senate panel came during an unsteady ceasefire between the U.S. and Iran, with back-and-forth attacks in recent days. Lawmakers from both sides are questioning the war's growing price tag. Maryland Democrat Chris Van Hollen notes it's a war Israeli leader Benjamin Netanyahu has wanted for decades.
11: Turns out he finally found a president who was both stupid and reckless enough to join him.
12: Sagar Meghani, Washington.
19: Many unanswered questions in Iowa as authorities are investigating the fatal shooting of six people, all from the same family. Correspondent Mike Empin reports.
13: Iowa investigators believe the six were killed by a relative who took his own life when confronted by police. Muscatine, Iowa Police Chief Anthony Keyes says officers were called to a home in the city where they found four people fatally shot.
14: The adult male suspect had left the residence prior to law enforcement's arrival, but was quickly identified as Ryan Willis McFarland, 52 years, Muscatine, Iowa. Officers located McFarland on the Riverfront Trail near the pedestrian bridge. While talking to Ryan Willis McFarland, he took his own life.
13: The audio is courtesy of WQAD-TV. Two other men, also believed to be McFarland's relatives, were found fatally shot at other locations in Muscatine. Authorities have not released the victims' names. They're asking anyone with information to contact them. I'm Mike Kempin.
19: It's 18 after. When we return on America in the Morning, analysts say momentum on Wall Street is extremely strong and why Victoria's Secret stock nearly doubled yesterday. That and more in Wednesday Business after these messages.
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19: It's 20 after. America in the Morning continues with Wednesday Business and another financial high watermark on Wall Street. Here's CNBC's Jessica Ettinger.
24: Wall Street opens this morning with the major averages again at new record highs. The Dow closed up more than 200 points, but a notable milestone for the S&P 500 index, funds for which many people have in their retirement accounts. The S&P closed for the very first time above 7,600. Goldman Sachs CEO David Solomon says the markets are in greed mode as AI companies seek billions, and it's out there for them.
23: We are definitely in a moment where there's more greed than there is fear. Okay, and, you know, that's one of the reasons why people that need this capital are coming to the markets, because the capital's available.
24: Wilmington Trust's Megan Hsu says the market may be ready for a breather.
29: If we end this week on a positive note, it would be the 10th straight positive week in a row, which is a streak we haven't seen since the mid-1980s. So the momentum has been incredibly strong. It's for a lot of good reasons and a lot of optimism. I'm not necessarily calling for a sharp reversion in the market, but I think it makes a lot of sense to see it pause here.
24: Palo Alto Networks reported quarterly results after the closing bell last night. Shares popped on first reaction. Job openings in April surged to 7.6 million, the highest in nearly 2 years, in the government's latest JOLTS report on job opportunity and labor turnover.
0: We're expecting a number around 6.8 million. Wow, way higher. 7,618,000. That's the best since May of 24. 2 years.
24: That's CNBC's Rick Santelli. But just because jobs are open doesn't mean they're being filled. It turns out hiring slipped in April by more than 400,000 jobs from March. Victoria's Secret shares spiked more than 47% yesterday after strong earnings and an increased sales outlook. CNBC Mad Money host Jim Cramer with CNBC's Carl Quintanilla couldn't help but note Victoria's Secret changed its ticker symbol, and investors appear to really like that.
1: New symbol this one has is this.
2: Oh, very sexy.
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2: Yes.
1: Why?
2: Victoria's Secret.
1: Okay, I don't know if you knew they changed the symbol there.
3: I didn't.
1: And VSXY is just, it turns out that that was maybe the trick.
2: They did raise the guidance.
24: On today's watch list, we get earnings from Macy's, Broadcom, CrowdStrike, Five Below, and Petco. We get the ADP report on private sector job creation. And tonight, the NBA finals begin for the Spurs and Knicks.
19: A check of business news and sports with CNBC's Jessica Ettinger. It's 24 after. When we continue on America in the Morning, two embattled Senate candidates took their campaigns to Capitol Hill after these messages.
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19: It's 26 after. America in the Morning continues. Two U.S. Senate candidates with tarnished reputations were both in Washington to meet with members of their parties. Correspondent Julie Walker reports.
30: A small group of protesters were on hand at the Democratic Senate campaign headquarters near the Capitol to greet U.S. Senate hopeful Graham Plattner, a Democrat from Maine who was in Washington Tuesday meeting with other senators from his party. Plattner faces scrutiny over personal controversies. He and his wife have had marital difficulties and sought counseling. after he reportedly sent sexually explicit text messages to other women. Meanwhile, U.S. Senate hopeful Ken Paxton, a Republican from Texas, was also in the nation's capital Tuesday to shore up support within his party. Paxton's itinerary included a White House huddle with President Trump. Concerns exist that he could weaken the party's chances against Democrat James Tallarico in November. Paxton has endured an indictment and impeachment and public disclosure of marital infidelity. I'm Julie Walker.
19: President Trump says he's attending the rescheduled White House Correspondents Association dinner following April's assassination attempt. Correspondent Ed Donahue reports.
3: It's take two for the White House Correspondents Dinner. The dinner in April with President Trump in attendance was interrupted.
5: Everybody stay down, stay down.
3: The gunman who prosecutors say tried to assassinate the president tried and failed to get into the venue. Weijia Zhang, president of the White House Correspondents Association, says the dinner will be held July 24th at the Waldorf Astoria in Washington, formerly the Trump International Hotel. President Trump says he will be there. On social media, he called the rescheduling a sign of strength and fortitude and added, "We cannot allow lunatics to change our way of life or even its scheduling." Ed Donahue, Washington.
19: America in the Morning for Wednesday, June 3rd, 2026 is produced by Jeff McKay. I'm John Trout. This is Westwood One.
7: From the WHBL newsroom, here's the latest. I'm Stace Keane. Sheboygan Mayor Ryan Sorensen was joined on his Facebook page by Representative Joe Sheehan on Tuesday. The pair were discussing yesterday's meeting with officials at the Department of Natural Resources.
8: Highlighting the importance of water quality, improving air quality, and other key projects that are going on in Sheboygan.
9: And what they heard from us is a we attitude. We are working together with the DNR and from me, from the state level. Things will happen in Sheboygan because of our efforts.
7: A man has been arrested in Plymouth for violating sex offender requirements. WHBL's Kevin Zimmerman has the details.
10: Plymouth police have arrested a 46-year-old man following a lengthy investigation into an alleged violation of Wisconsin's sex offender registration requirements. Police took the man into custody at around 3:30 a.m. Monday morning in the 1000 block of Fairview Drive. It's alleged that the man failed to comply with requirements established under Wisconsin's sex offender registry laws. The as-yet-unidentified man now faces a Class H felony charge, which is punishable by up to 6 years in prison, a maximum fine of $10,000 or both. He is now in the county jail pending an initial court appearance. His arrest follows the collection and review of evidence over an extended period and required coordination between law enforcement resources to verify information and establish probable cause for the arrest. Kevin Zimmerman, WHBL News.
7: As the school year winds down this week, the Sheboygan County School District honored 45 employees as they wind down their careers and head into retirement. Retiring staffers were presented with a mug that was designed by Sheboygan North and Sheboygan South students. Students hand-painted each ceramic mug using pottery glaze before firing them in a kiln and then adding a gold SASD logo as a finishing touch. Retiring staff members were recognized and presented with their gifts during the May 26th Board of Education meeting. The last day of school for students in Sheboygan County is tomorrow, which will be a two-hour early release day. In the WHBL newsroom, I'm Stace Keane.
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12: We'll see a lot of sunshine today. By the end of the work week, some showers. For today, mostly sunny, high 77, partly cloudy tonight, low 57. Tomorrow, partly sunny and warm, high 85. On Friday, mostly cloudy, scattered showers and thunderstorms, high 84. From Fox 11, your station for severe weather coverage, I'm meteorologist Pete Petoniak for 1330 and 101.5 WHBL.
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19: This is America in the Morning from Westwood One. Coming up this half hour,
0: President Trump's surprise pick to be the nation's acting national intelligence chief is drawing bipartisan criticism. Sagar Meghani, Washington.
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13: Protests continue outside an ICE detention center in Newark, New Jersey. I'm Bob Brown. That story ahead.
15: An increase in the number of job openings in the U.S. Mike Hempen, Washington.
16: Dr. Oz describes President Trump as a vessel of vigor. I'm Clayton Neville.
15: The latest to speak out at CBS News is now the latest to be fired from 60 Minutes as Scott Pelley has been shown the door. I'm Jeff McKay.
17: Most of the artists announced for the Great American State Fair concert series have dropped out. I'm Kevin Carr.
19: Back after these messages.
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4: Welcome back. You're with America in the Morning. What does the day bring in weather? Here's the national forecast from AccuWeather.com meteorologist LaTroy Thornton.
5: Today does at least bring the highest risk for severe weather back to parts of the Dakotas that had dangerous thunderstorms on Tuesday, with strong high pressure centered to the east over the Great Lakes and Ohio Valley, blocking the eastward progress of a cold front over the plains and really keeping it from moving much at all. This means that once again, storms from the Dakotas southward into western and central Nebraska, northwestern portions of Kansas, even far western Minnesota may turn severe this afternoon and evening, bringing localized damaging wind gusts of at least 55 to 65 miles per hour, as well as hail, intense downpours in spots, and even some tornadoes. AccuWeather severe weather experts say that the highest concentration of severe storms may develop within an area from southeastern North Dakota and northeastern South Dakota, just across the border into parts of northwestern Minnesota. Either way, the plains and southwest look to be the areas with the most active weather for today overall, with the potential for more general afternoon thunderstorms from much of Colorado and New Mexico into just about all of Texas, as well as southern Louisiana and all but eastern portions of Oklahoma. However, a cold front gradually sinking southward through the Florida Peninsula brings the risk for showers and storms, especially towards South Florida, but also including areas as far north as Orlando. There can be a shower or two around today for portions of eastern Washington and Oregon, as well as much of northern Idaho, as a fast-moving storm continues to press inland. Otherwise, the heat continues to turn up in the Central Valley of California and portions of the desert southwest. Dry conditions build into more of the southeast, as the mid-Atlantic and northeast also stay dry, with an offshore storm churning the waters from southeastern Virginia through the Georgia coast, with rough surf, dangerous rip currents, perhaps even some coastal flooding. I'm AccuWeather.com meteorologist LaTroy Thornton.
4: 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There's bipartisan criticism of President Trump's surprise pick to be the nation's acting national intelligence chief, replacing the departing Tulsi Gabbard. Washington correspondent Sagar Magani reports the choice has some GOP senators questioning the choice of Housing Secretary Bill Pulte taking on the dual role of heading the nation's intelligence service.
6: President Trump's surprise pick to be the nation's acting national intelligence chief is drawing bipartisan criticism.
7: Mr. Pulte has absolutely no intelligence background. He has no national security background. The law was written to prevent this kind of appointment. What he does have is a record of manipulating public information, even as the housing czar, to try to pursue attacks against President Trump's enemies.
6: The president has tabbed federal housing regulator Bill Pulte to replace Tulsi Gabbard, who resigned last month. On Capitol Hill, even Republicans questioned Pulte's national security or intelligence background.
8: I see no evidence of any qualifications for that job.
6: Texas Republican John Cornyn's on the Senate Intelligence Committee, where Chairman Tom Cotton was about as succinct.
9: I have no observations on the matter.
6: Democrat Chris Coons does.
10: I think it is stunning that President Trump has chosen someone with literally zero national security or intelligence experience to be the director of national intelligence, and someone who has shown not just a willingness but an enthusiasm to use.

0: It's 5 till America in the Morning continues. Longtime CBS News 60 Minutes correspondent Scott Pelley has been fired by the network after clashing with the show's new executive producer. America in the Morning's Jeff McKay tells us what led to the surprise firing.
1: On Monday, the 60 Minutes staff met in New York City with their new executive producer, Nick Bilton, chosen by CBS News editor-in-chief Barry Weiss as one of the number of changes to the news program that's been on the air for 57 years. Bilton replaced executive producer Tanya Simon, who was let go along with correspondents Cecilia Vega and Sharon Alfonsi. At the Monday meeting, Pelley, who at one time was the CBS Evening News anchor and managing editor, criticized the changes made, saying Weiss was, quote, murdering 60 Minutes and that, quote, she does not love this place, she was brought in to kill it and is doing exactly that. Pelley also openly questioned Bilton's qualifications to oversee 60 Minutes. Just over 24 hours after that meeting that Bilton stormed out of, he informed Pelley of his termination Tuesday evening, writing in a note that his employment was, quote, terminated for cause effective immediately. The Hollywood Reporter is reporting that Pelley received a note in his firing saying, quote, yesterday you hijacked my first meeting with the staff to disparage me, my qualifications, and my intentions with remarkable incivility and contempt. With Pelley's exit, along with that of Vega, Alfonsi, and Anderson Cooper, who resigned last week, the show is now down to three correspondents, Leslie Stahl, Bill Whitaker, and John Wertheim. I'm Jeff McKay.
0: A majority of the artists announced for the Freedom 250 concert in Washington, D.C. have dropped out, and some are speaking out. Entertainment reporter Kevin Carr explains.
2: The concert series for the Great American State Fair in Washington, D.C. is in trouble. Artists started distancing themselves from the event hours after the lineup was announced last week. First, Young MC posted on social media that he would not perform at a politicized event. Shortly afterwards, Morris Day did the same. This snowballed over the weekend, with country star Martina McBride, Poison frontman Bret Michaels, and others canceling. Most of the artists said they were told the event would not be political, and Michaels said he had security concerns. On Saturday, President Trump lashed out at the artists on Truth Social, suggesting he would turn the event into a political rally. The cancellations continued into this week, with Fab Morvan of Milli Vanilli speaking to CNN.
3: I'm not into politics, so you hear it first here. I'm not attending June 26th celebration.
2: Not all artists were as delicate. Former CNC Music Factory lead rapper Freedom Williams posted a profanity-laden video from his bathroom saying he wouldn't be bullied into dropping out and that he would perform anywhere.
4: You keep pushing me, I'll do the show in North Korea.
2: On Monday, Vanilla Ice told CBS's The Daily Report that he was all in.
5: It's simple as a pimple for me. There's nothing to it. It's the birthday of America, 250 years.
2: Then he echoed Williams' desire to perform for anyone.
5: Yes, I'd go play for anybody. Putin, whoever you want. I'd go to Iran. Don't matter.
2: I'm Kevin Carr.
0: And that's our show for today, Wednesday, June 3rd, 2026. America in the Morning is produced by Jeff McKay. I'm John Trout. This is Westwood One.
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9: The Iran situation is rapidly evolving. I'm Dave Anthony, Fox News. As President Trump just told the New York Post's Pod Force One podcast, adding it will be very good as talks continue trying to work out a deal to end the conflict. The president also says Iran's supreme leader is involved.
10: He is giving approval.
9: And he says the two of them will likely meet at some point.
10: We seem to be getting along quite well.
9: This is the U.S. and Iran skirmish again.
11: Overnight, Iran attacked both Kuwait and Bahrain with drones and missiles. We know several people were injured and significant damage was caused to Kuwait's international airport. CENTCOM released a statement saying that an additional wave of Iranian drones attempting to attack U.S. forces in Kuwait failed to impact intended targets tonight. U.S. Central Command Air Defenses successfully downed multiple drones and ensured no American personnel or assets were harmed. The Iranian attacks were in response to U.S. strikes that targeted Keshem Island in the Persian Gulf.
9: Fox's Trey Yingston, Tel Aviv. Now to California's primaries.
12: Everyone can see we're going in the wrong direction. We can offer Californians a new direction.
9: Republican Steve Hilton is in the lead in the race for governor. The votes keep being counted. Democrat Javier Becerra is in second place.
13: There are powerful forces aligned to darken our light.
9: The top two in the voting will face off in November. In Los Angeles, Mayor Karen Bass has advanced to the November election.
14: We want to bring change to our city, and that's what we've been doing. And that's what we're going to continue to do.
9: They are still counting the votes, but reality star Spencer Pratt is strongly in second place. The top two will advance.
15: I was going to be happy if I wasn't moving forward because I would have known God didn't want me to be the mayor. But now I feel very confident that I'm going to continue to work hard.
9: There were primaries in five other states, including Iowa, where Republican Ashley Hinson and Democrat Josh Turek both won. They'll face off in November. The winner replaces retiring GOP Iowa Senator Joni Ernst. 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
9: Well, after more U.S. and Iran fighting, Secretary of State Marco Rubio will testify at the House the morning after saying at a Senate hearing any deal to end the conflict has to include Iran allowing shipping again in the Strait of Hormuz. And
20: any sanctions relief is condition-based, which means it has to be in return for the reason why those sanctions were put in place in the first place, which is their nuclear program.
9: Homeland Security Secretary Mark Wayne Mullen will also testify at the House the day after sparring with Democrats at the Senate over immigration enforcement.
21: Connecticut Democratic Senator Chris Murphy said a Republican-appointed judge had accused ICE in Minnesota of ignoring orders and deadlines. He asked Homeland Security Secretary Mark Wayne Mullen to commit to following judges' orders.
22: If we didn't think courts were politicized, then I would probably be able to answer that. But we see courts over and over again that use their bench for their political opinion.
21: Murphy said it sounded like Mullen was saying they would pick and choose which court rules to follow.
22: Don't put words in my mouth.
23: That's what not, are you saying, man?
22: What I'm saying is we'll enforce the law and we're never going to break the Constitution.
21: Mullen said one of his biggest concerns was what multiple shutdowns had done to morale in the agency, that they've lost 8% of the DHS workforce in recent months. Jessica Rosenthal, Fox News.
9: On Wall Street, stock futures are mixed, down for the Dow, but up a bit for the NASDAQ the day after both closed at record highs again. Drama on ice to start the battle for hockey's Stanley Cup.
24: Hurdle into the dots, assists, it's back for Hurdle. He scores! Tomas Hertl. Then it's 5-4 Vegas with 3:24 to go.
25: Stanley Cup Final on ABC. Tomas Hertl scored the game-winning goal in Game 1 of the Stanley Cup Final. The Vegas Golden Knights beat the Carolina Hurricanes 5-4 to take a 1-0 series lead. Second loss this postseason for the Canes, who will host Game 2 tomorrow.
9: That's Fox's Jared Max. Tonight, the NBA gets the spotlight. Game 1 of the Finals in San Antonio. The Spurs host the New York Knicks. I'm Dave Anthony, and this is Fox News.
26: From
1: From the WHBL newsroom, here's the latest. I'm Stace Keen. Sheboygan Mayor Ryan Sorensen was joined on his Facebook page by Representative Joe Sheehan on Tuesday. The pair were discussing yesterday's meeting with officials at the Department of Natural Resources.
2: Highlighting the importance of water quality, improving air quality, and other key projects that are going on in Sheboygan.
3: And what they heard from us is a we attitude. We are working together with the DNR and from the state level.
1: As the school year winds down this week, the Sheboygan County School District honored 45 employees as they wind down their careers and head into retirement. Retiring staffers were presented with a mug that was designed by Sheboygan North and Sheboygan South students. Students hand-painted each ceramic mug using pottery glaze before firing them in a kiln and then adding a gold SASD logo as a finishing touch. The personalized keepsakes serve as a small token of appreciation for the dedication, care, and commitment retirees have shown throughout their careers. Each mug reflects not just the students' creativity, but also the gratitude of a district community recognizing the difference that these staffers have made. Retiring staff members were recognized and presented with their gifts during the May 26th Board of Education meeting. The last day of school for students in Sheboygan County is tomorrow, which will be a two-hour early release day. Registration is now open for the Sheboygan Chamber of Commerce annual golf outing. This is the largest golf outing in Sheboygan County. Organizers say the outing is more than just golf. It's a high-energy summer networking experience that's packed with games, contests, sponsor fun, great food and drinks, and of course, hundreds of local professionals that are ready to connect. This year's event is set for Wednesday, August 26th from 8 a.m. till 6 p.m. at the Town and Country Sheboygan. More details and registration info can be found online at sheboygan.org. Sheboygan Falls Police Department has announced the promotion of Officer Sung Osal to the rank of Lieutenant. Lieutenant Osal began his career at the Sheboygan Falls Police Department in September of 2024, where he served as a patrol officer and a field training officer. Prior to that, he spent 6.5 years with the Sheboygan Police Department and 12.5 years in the U.S. Air Force serving in the security forces. The Sheboygan Police Department has announced that they're retiring their Nixle alert system. If you'd signed up for Nixle in the past or would like to sign up for notifications, you can text Sheboygan WI to 38276 or head to the link attached to this story on our website to sign up. And remember, when you're signing up, to make sure that you select police notifications to receive those messages from the PD. An undocumented Sheboygan Falls woman is no longer in ICE custody. Correspondent Ted Aylin has the details.
4: 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He tells Fox 6 Milwaukee she's going through the years-long process of obtaining a green card.
5: While she's going through this process, is it right to detain her, somebody who's been here for 35 years?
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27: We're warming up as we head into the weekend. Look for mostly sunny skies today, high 77. Partly cloudy tonight, low 57. Tomorrow, partly sunny, high 85. On Friday, mostly cloudy, scattered showers and thunderstorms, and a high near 84. From Fox 11, your station for severe weather coverage, I'm meteorologist Pete Petoniak for 1330 and 101.5 WHBL.
28: Good morning. We'll look at sports. I'm John Hensler. Brewers and Giants at American Family Field on Tuesday. Kyle Harrison on the hill last night facing his former team. He came up with San Francisco, made his major league debut in 2023 and 2024 with the Giants. He was really good again. 5 2/3, only one run given up, matched a career high with 12 strikeouts. The one run he gave up, Willie Adames' solo shot in the sixth inning. Brewers gave him an early lead. Bottom of the first inning, a two-out, three-run bomb from Jake Bowers.
29: Bowers had tried to center. Back it goes. It is gone. A three-run homer for Bowers.
28: Jeff Levering on the call on Brewer TV. 10th home run of the year for Bowers. Cut to the 8th inning. 4-1 Brewer lead. Giants put some pressure on Abner Uribe. Put two runs on the board to make it 4-3. Had the tying run at second base. Go-ahead run at first base. But Uribe gets a fly out to center field to end that half of the inning. Then in the bottom half of the 8th inning, the Brewers respond all with two outs. Put four runs on the board. Christian Yelich, 2 RBI single. Jackson Churio, RBI double. And a Bryce Terang RBI single made it 8-3. Trevor McGill, 1-2-3 in the 9th inning with a strikeout. And the Brewers seal an 8-3 win on Tuesday. Pat Murphy talked about Kyle Harrison being a little bit nervous facing his former team.
30: He was a little amped up, a little out of sorts early. You could see he's a little bit moving maybe too fast, trying too hard, whatever. But yeah, he was really good.
28: Harrison improves to 7-1, a 1.57 ERA. Brewers are 37-21 on the year. Both the Cardinals and Cubs lost last night. Pirates won, so the Pirates in second place now, 5.5 back. Brewers and Giants back at it tonight, a 6:40 first pitch at American Family Field. In the NFL, Packer OTAs continued on Tuesday with practice. Running back Josh Jacobs was back with the team and took part in practice yesterday. Last Tuesday, Jacobs was arrested and booked on 5 charges in the Brown County Jail. He was released from jail on Wednesday. No formal charges have been filed as of yet. Head coach Matt LaFleur said it is business as usual and not a distraction.
0: He'll be out.
6: Has any of that been a distraction, or is it business as usual?
0: I would say business as usual.
28: Matt Schneidman of The Athletic on that question. The Brown County DA's office is continuing its investigation into Jacobs and will decide on whether or not to file formal charges at a later date. Packers continue OTAs on Thursday. I'm John Hensler, 1330 and 101.5 WHBL.
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15: Good
14: Good morning and welcome to Sheboygan's Morning News with Steve and Shannon here on WHBL. Good morning, Shannon.
15: Good morning.
14: How are you on this lovely Wednesday?
15: I'm fabulous. How are you?
14: I'm doing great.
15: It's so nice outside.
14: It is. Absolutely gorgeous. It is the start of summer, and I love it.
15: You seem like you love it.
14: I do love it. I do love it. I love being able to go outside, and it's nice and not freezing.
15: And it's light out.
14: Yeah, it's pretty amazing how light it is at 4 a.m. when I get here.
15: Mm-hmm. I know, especially because it used to be so dark out at this time of day.
14: I know. It's pretty amazing. So what is going on with the weather out there?
15: Well, it's currently 55 degrees. And today is going to be mostly sunny with a high near 77. Tonight, partly cloudy, low of 57. Tomorrow, partly sunny, high near 85. I can't wait. Friday, mostly cloudy with scattered showers and thunderstorms and a high near 84. Saturday, partly sunny, chance of showers and storms and a high near 80. Sunday, mostly sunny, high near 76. Yesterday's high was only 72. In case you have a trivia question where somebody asked you.
14: it felt warmer than 72.
15: Well, it did if you weren't in the wind. It got windy later in the day.
14: Yeah. But still beautiful weather nonetheless. Got a lot of stuff to get into today. The big results out of California. We'll talk a little bit about that. Some shakeups at CBS News. I got to have a laugh about this because just the toddler-like behavior out of Scott Pelley is worth noting. So we'll get into all that and some strange, zany stories that you only hear from us, right, Shannon? We got some beauties again today.
15: Yes, we do.
14: But first, I didn't check. Did you see when you were up at the front desk how many tickets we got left for the A's game?
15: I did not. I still don't even know where they are. So
14: we'll have to double check it. But tomorrow night is Midwest Communications Night with the Sheboygan A's. Once again, we are teaming up with our other radio stations here in the building for a fun night of baseball and giveaways at Wildwood Park. Throughout the evening, we'll have drawings for great prizes like Milwaukee County Zoo passes and Wisconsin State Fair tickets. And we have your tickets into the game for free. Simply stop by the studio, pick them up while supplies last. And I will say, we've went through quite a few of the supplies, so I would come in and get your tickets. We're located at 2100 Washington Avenue in Sheboygan, and we're open Monday through Friday, 8 a.m. to 5 p.m.
15: Yeah, so it's like double winning, because first you get a free ticket, and then you can win all these prizes, and you get to watch baseball. It's winning, winning, winning, and I never get sick of winning.
14: And you know who's not getting sick of winning, apparently?
15: Who?
14: The Brewers.
15: Really? Oh, you know what? I actually watched a little bit of the Brewer game yesterday.
14: You did?
15: Mm-hmm.
14: You were up that late.
15: Yeah. Of course I was.
14: Yeah. So another win from the Brewers. They're solidly in first place, which is pretty amazing to where they were 4 or 5 weeks ago. They were in last place.
15: Well, that's the thing about baseball. It changes so rapidly.
14: Well,
15: you got to wait till October and then, like, or maybe September.
14: Yeah.
15: And then... Figure it out then, because it's like it can go up and down.
14: But the good news is, you know, at that point we were worried, hey, you don't want to get 3-4 games behind, 5-6 games behind. Now we're in the driver's seat. Now, we talked about this article a little bit before. This is the one on eye color, and you can judge how someone how someone's going to act in a relationship by eye color, Shannon.
15: Oh, is that the one that you were doing at the end of the show yesterday?
14: At the very end of the show, so I was rushing through it. So I thought we would give it, saw that article out of Your Tango. I thought we'd give it a little bit more time because we were just kind of rushing through it at the end.
15: Yeah, so you were ready to leave us hanging. You did leave us hanging, kind of.
14: Well, I almost left you hanging, but we'll make sure we get to that. And how about winning the jackpot at a casino, but being kicked out before you got the jackpot? We'll tell you all about it. Business news is next.
2: Nicole Murray with Your Money Now. Treasury yields edged higher this morning as traders await a fresh batch of domestic economic data, while events in the Middle East also continue to weigh on market sentiment. Yields on the 10-year Treasury note were more than 2 basis points higher at 4.4768%. Barclays predicts that humanoid robots are expected to grow to a $200 billion market in less than a decade. Wedbush's Dan Ives told CNBC he sees the market being worth trillions of dollars in the next 10 years. China is currently far outpacing the U.S. in the development of the technology. Macy's raised its full-year guidance after posting better-than-expected fiscal first-quarter results. During the quarter, comparable sales grew 3%, the strongest first-quarter performance in 4 years. CEO Tony Spring told CNBC in an interview that the company is reinvesting in the fundamentals, like better staffing and assortment, to drive sales. Futures are mixed after all three major indexes closed at record highs again yesterday. That's Your Money Now.
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14: Welcome back to Sheboygan's Morning News with Stephen Shannon. Yeah, this out of your tango. We were just talking about this right at the end and didn't really give it time, but it said, eye color can hint at how someone behaves in relationships. Based on personality patterns linked to traits like confidence, communication style, or emotional tendencies, what each eye color supposedly says. Now, again, this is supposedly said.
15: Yeah.
14: Doesn't mean that it's, you know, always this case or anything like that.
15: I don't. Yeah, it's just a guess is what I'm.
14: It is a guess. So brown eyes. What do you think people with brown eyes see?
15: Well, you told us yesterday, but I can't remember. Okay. Trusting.
14: Confident and ambitious. More likely to make the first move and take initiative in relationships.
15: Okay.
14: Blue eyes. What do you think people with blue eyes?
15: Fun-loving.
14: Fun-loving? No, they're competitive and determined, apparently.
15: Okay.
14: Once interested, they pursue partners strongly and don't give up easily. So I guess there's a fine line between that and being a stalker. Hazel eyes. Friendly and easy to talk to, strong communicators who make relationships feel natural and comfortable.
15: That's me.
14: You got hazel eyes?
15: Yeah. Well, my eyes are brown, but they change colors. So if I'm wearing a green shirt, then they look green. And then if I'm wearing a yellow shirt, they look yellow. See, but they're actually brown, but that's why they're hazel.
14: See, my eyes will get a little bluer when I wear like blue.
15: Well, yeah. When I wear like blue.
14: Yeah. Gray eyes. Calm and independent, quieter personalities who help relationships feel steady but value autonomy.
15: Okay. That's too big a word so early in the morning. Make it stop.
14: Eye color may reflect subtle personality tendencies that shape romantic behavior. These links are broad generalizations rather than scientific rules.
15: Gotcha.
14: Well, I didn't want to breeze through it that quick, so.
15: You know, I just realized that I could talk to somebody every day of my life and not know what color their eyes are. I don't even know what color people's eyes are. Do you?
14: Well, it depends.
15: Well, some people have like piercing blue eyes or something. Then it's noticeable, but like I don't really pay attention to that. That's probably why I'm really bad at remembering faces, because I don't really study them.
14: Do you not remember names, or you don't remember faces?
15: Faces. Like people will walk into somewhere and I'd be like, I've never seen you before in my life, and it's somebody I talk to every week. It's true.
14: See, I'm more prone to remember faces, but maybe not necessarily names.
15: Well, if I remember your face, then I for sure remember your name.
14: Well, yeah, but...
15: Because it's so hard to remember your face.
14: No, I'm more I'm more one, and I've said this to you before. I know that person. Who are they?
15: Yeah.
14: And then you'll look at me and you go, I know that person too.
15: Yeah. See, I've done that where they look familiar, but there's no way I'm gonna figure out where I know him from, even if I just talked to him yesterday. That's the problem with me. I've literally ran into people from the day before and didn't remember him from the...
14: He was a politician, but a politician and a listener. This was a few years ago, who came on the show, and then we ran into him recently, remember? And
15: He had no idea who he was.
14: We had no idea who he was until about 15 minutes into the conversation. You're listening to Sheboygan's Morning News with Stephen Shannon. Bottom of the hour news coming up next.
3: News. I'm CJ Papa. California officials still counting votes in those primary races. Republican gubernatorial candidate Steve Hilton.
4: I'm here to fight for you and to help you to have that chance at following your dream, whatever it is.
3: And Democrat Javier Becerra.
5: As your governor, I am ready to lead the fight to uphold California's promise.
3: Are leading an unofficial early returns. Meanwhile,
6: incumbent Los Angeles Mayor Karen Bass has advanced to a November runoff after failing to capture 51% of the votes needed to win outright. She could face Republican reality TV star Spencer Pratt.
3: That's Fox's Sue Guzman. Pratt looking to hold on to second place. Democrat Nithya Raman has not conceded yet. Republican Congresswoman Ashley Hanson trouncing her opponent will run for the open U.S. Senate seat in November against Democrat Josh Turk, who defeated Zach Walls. 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
7: From the WHBL newsroom, here's the latest. I'm Stace Keen. Sheboygan Mayor Ryan Sorensen was joined on his Facebook page by Representative Joe Sheehan on Tuesday. The pair were discussing yesterday's meeting with officials at the Department of Natural Resources.
23: Highlighting the importance of water quality, improving air quality, and other key projects that are going on in Sheboygan.
24: And what they heard from us is a we attitude. We are working together with the DNR and from me, from the state level. Things will happen in Sheboygan because of our efforts.
7: A man has been arrested in Plymouth for violating sex offender requirements. WHBL's Kevin Zimmerman has the details.
27: Plymouth police have arrested a 46-year-old man following a lengthy investigation into an alleged violation of Wisconsin's sex offender registration requirements. Police took the man into custody at around 3:30 a.m. Monday morning in the 1000 block of Fairview Drive. It's alleged that the man failed to comply with requirements established under Wisconsin's sex offender registry laws. The as-yet-unidentified man now faces a Class H felony charge, which is punishable by up to 6 years in prison, a maximum fine of $10,000 or both. He is now in the county jail pending an initial court appearance. His arrest follows the collection and review of evidence over an extended period and required coordination between law enforcement resources to verify information and establish probable cause for the arrest. Kevin Zimmerman, WHBL News.
7: As the school year winds down this week, the Sheboygan County School District honored 45 employees as they wind down their careers and head into retirement. Retiring staffers were presented with a mug that was designed by Sheboygan North and Sheboygan South students. Students hand-painted each ceramic mug using pottery glaze before firing them in a kiln and then adding a gold SASD logo as a finishing touch. The personalized keepsakes serve as a small token of appreciation for the dedication, care, and commitment retirees have shown throughout their careers. Each mug reflects not just the students' creativity, but also the gratitude of a district community recognizing the difference that these staffers have made. Retiring staff members were recognized and presented with their gifts during the May 26th Board of Education meeting. The last day of school for students in Sheboygan County is tomorrow.

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2: We'll see a lot of sunshine today. By the end of the work week, some showers. For today, mostly sunny, high 77, partly cloudy tonight, low 57. Tomorrow, partly sunny and warm, high 85. On Friday, mostly cloudy, scattered showers and thunderstorms, high 84. From Fox 11, your station for severe weather coverage, I'm meteorologist Pete Petoniak for 1330 and 101.5 WHBL.
3: With your connection to agriculture, I'm Joanna Guza. Bob and Tom Zwald, second and third generation of Bomaz Farms in Hammond, Wisconsin, were on the Dairy Stream podcast brought to you by The Voice of Milk. They were a part of the How We Got Here podcast series. They start off sharing the history of their farm.
4: Okay, we moved to Wisconsin in 1962 when I was 7 years old. We had moved away from St. Paul, Minneapolis area on a small farm, and my father wanted to expand and have potential for growth, so he moved the family to Wisconsin. And from there, we moved with 27 cows and 20 brood sows and left the 300 chickens in Minnesota that my mom used to take care of. From there, the farm just continued to grow.
3: And Tom, can you share who are some of your early influencers?
5: I think a lot of it goes back to the family. My siblings, my dad, my mom, my grandpa and grandma, you know, just the hard work and ethic they showed me growing up just really struck a chord with me.
3: All right, Bob, I'll have you answer first. And Tom, if you could add, what has the farm done or implemented to be better?
4: I think we've always adapted new technologies. I know even when I was young, my father was the first person in the county to own a hay vine when everyone used to cut hay with a sickle and a conditioner. And he saw the new combination of a hay vine and bought the first one that was sold. So adapting new ideas, always trying to be on the aggressive front of what's new and important that can make farming better and your life better.
3: And Tom, from your perspective, what has the farm done or implemented to be better?
5: A lot of our changes over the years have just done that. Take care of the cows and they'll take care of you. Whether it is the ventilation systems in the barn and keeping the cows happy and comfortable all summer long, to the innovations in the parlor, keeping the cows happy and comfortable on the wheel.
3: What were some challenging times and how did you overcome them?
4: I had been farming with my brother for 40 years. My children were getting out of college. His children weren't interested in continuing to farm and mine were. So we decided to split the partnership, which was very hard at that time. Again, very difficult. In the long run, it turned out well, but at the time it was very stressful. Also overcoming injuries, I was in a bad fire. I was kind of incapacitated for almost a year. So being able to promote other people to do what I was doing and learn my job, that was stressful, but it all got better.
3: That was Bob and Tom Zwald, the owners of Bomaz Farms in Hammond, Wisconsin. They were a part of the How We Got Here podcast series on Dairy Stream. And that's your connection to agriculture. I'm Joanna Guza.
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1: Little stuck button there.
0: Oh, well, that happens. That happens. I saw this story. Now, this is I want to hear from folks on this one. So if you want to send us a text, 920-458-2105. This out of CBS 8 News, out of New Jersey, Shannon, New Jersey. A 69, this is an interesting story. A 69-year-old New Jersey woman hit a slot machine jackpot at Hollywood Casino at Penn National. But instead of collecting her winnings, she was escorted out by police.
1: Why?
0: Well, state police say the woman had placed herself on Pennsylvania's lifetime self-exclusion list in 2019, a program that allows people struggling with gambling addiction to voluntarily ban themselves from the casinos. Now, here's the part that I have questions or problems with. When casino staff identified her after the jackpot win, troopers confirmed she was on the list and removed her from the property.
1: Oh, so they let her put all her money in there until she won, and then they recognized her?
0: Exactly. They didn't want to pay the jackpot, so they were... Now, again, I'm speculating here, but here's my reasonably well-educated speculation on this. They didn't care she was on the list when she was losing money.
1: Correct. That's what it sounds like.
0: But when she won the jackpot, now she's a gambling addict. We got to call the cops. But get this. Police say she'll be cited for trespassing.
1: So she's going to get a ticket?
0: She's going to get a ticket.
1: I would sue. For sure.
0: Authorities did not say how much the jackpot was worth, but under Pennsylvania's self-exclusion rules, people on the list are prohibited from collecting gambling winnings, so it's unlikely she'll get the money.
1: I'd still sue. Because they let her do it before. Before she won, she was able to play. So they probably took that much money away from her and then wouldn't pay her when she won.
0: Well,
1: that is not okay. Because the whole point of the list is so that you don't play.
0: Right.
1: Yeah.
0: So once you, it's been a long time since I've been to a casino. I mean, they don't card you as you're going in.
1: No. Well, I went to the casino in Peoria, and there you just walk in, and then you play, and then when you cash out, you just bring the ticket up to the thing. They don't card you when you get your money either. Well, that was Illinois, but I don't know.
0: Right, but these casinos have... You have no idea how many cameras they have. There's cameras everywhere.
1: Yeah. So they should have known.
0: They should have known she was on this list, and they should have said, wait a second, you're out before you get started.
1: Yeah, because when you go to a casino and you're on that list, what's the point on being on the list if you're not going to get carded until you win?
0: Yeah, the reason you're on the list is you got a gambling problem, because assuming, you know, you're like every other gambler, you're losing. So that's why you put yourself on a list so that you stop gambling.
1: Yeah.
0: Yeah, wow. The bottom line is she won the jackpot, but because she previously banned herself from the casino for life, she was kicked out and won't receive the winnings.
1: I think there's a way she can win those winnings, because they did not kick her out like they were supposed to. I just don't see why you would put yourself on a...
0: Well, at the very least, whatever she spent leading up to winning.
1: Do you think they know that?
0: Oh, I bet you they can go back and look at... I guarantee you they can go back and look at...
1: How many months has she been going there and putting money in and not winning, and they didn't notice?
0: Well, that's just it.
1: Yeah. Yeah. I think there's a lawsuit there. I'm no lawyer, but hello.
0: Here's the problem. Where is the lawsuit? She put herself on the list.
1: She put herself on the list to not let her play, and then they let her play.
0: Yeah.
1: Yeah, she didn't put on, I would like to be on the list where I can't win.
0: I'm with you. I'm with you. They didn't have a I see it the same way. I see it as they didn't have a problem with her playing. They had a problem with her winning.
1: Yeah.
0: Wow.
1: And I don't think the list said, well, this is only if you win. Because she didn't have a winning problem. She had a losing problem.
0: Right. Nobody's gonna put themselves on a list that says, oh, by the way, I have a problem with gambling, which we're not making light of. I mean, people have problems with gambling like other problems, and it's a legitimate, it's a legitimate area for her to say, hey, I can't do this. I gotta find a way to control it or whatever. But yeah, to all of a sudden take the money and run, and then all of a sudden she wins, and now you call the cops on her. And by the way, if I don't know if Wisconsin has anything like this or not, but I would say to people, be careful what you sign up for.
1: Yeah.
0: Because not only did she gamble, which she shouldn't be doing, which she knows she shouldn't be doing, that's why she put herself on the list, but she missed out on the jackpot, and now she got herself a self-imposed trespassing fine.
1: Yeah, and there's okay, so in 2019, she puts herself on the list. Maybe she went and got help after that, and now she doesn't have a gambling problem, and she forgot she was on the list. And otherwise, why else would you even try to win if you know you're on the list?
0: Well, my guess is she probably relapsed into gambling. If she put herself on the list in 2019.
1: That was like 7 years ago.
0: Well, I know. I'm just saying she obviously relapsed. She's gambling, right?
1: Well,
0: she's
1: maybe at the casino. She's just, you can be a raging alcoholic and then all of a sudden just have a couple drinks.
0: Well, and that's, some people can do that. Some can't, but it's, this story just kind of hit like, okay. And part of it is because I know how many cameras they have at those casinos, right? They got people that are on the ban list all the time at casinos. You've got card counters and folks that, because they have brains that are great at mathematics and things like that, they're not allowed in the casinos either. If they know that person's capable of card counting and doing things like that, those people are banned from the casino. So if she put herself on the list, there isn't any reason the casino can really claim, well, we didn't know who she was until she won.
1: Which is where the lawsuit comes in.
0: Yeah, I don't know. But if you want to chime in on this one, 920-458-2105. Would love to get someone else's take on it, because again, it's one of these kind of goofy stories. Okay, we got a text on it. No, if she did not use her player's card in the machine, they did not know she was there until they asked her for her license after she won and found out she signed herself out. So
1: that's how it works? You have to use a player's card?
0: Well, again, I don't gamble. I don't gamble much, so I don't know. I guess you have to, in some casinos, you got to get a player's card to cash out. I don't know. Business news is next.
2: I'm Nicole Murray with Your Money Now. Palo Alto Networks topped Wall Street's third quarter estimates, citing AI advancements. The rise of advanced AI models like Mythos has drawn attention to cyber companies and the need for better defenses. CEO Nikesh Arora said Palo Alto has held 800 meetings with customers over the last 6 weeks to prepare for rising AI cyber threats. American Airlines said it will suspend service from Pittsburgh International Airport to Los Angeles International Airport amid rising fuel costs during the United States conflict with Iran. Pittsburgh International Airport spokesman Bob Kerlick confirmed the route will be paused from August 5th through October 4th. Novo Nordisk is launching its weight loss pill Wegovy in the United Arab Emirates. It marks the pill's first launch outside of the U.S. market. The U.S. still accounts for more than half of sales for both Novo and its chief rival Eli Lilly, which recently launched its own weight loss pill, Foundayo. Futures are currently mixed. Tuesday, the Dow Industrials gained 228. That's your money now.
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0: Welcome back to Sheboygan's Morning News with Steve and Shannon. Yeah, so I guess we're going to have to go to a casino and do some homework.
1: Ooh, I'll go to a casino. I don't have a gambling problem.
0: Because Larry's text was good, but he said, no, they wouldn't have known if she didn't use her player's card in the machine. Here's the thing. I mean, I've gone to casinos. It's just not something I do very often. I don't think I've ever had a player's card.
1: I went to the table
0: and threw out whatever it is, $100, and said, okay, I'm playing blackjack.
1: Yeah. Well, I don't usually play like those kind of games. I play the slot machines. And the last time I went to a casino, what was that, like 2024?
0: Yeah.
1: Peoria. I didn't have a player's card. I just
0: pulled out cash and
1: yeah,
0: put it in the machine and went.
1: Yeah, but I didn't win a big jackpot either, so maybe you need that to cash out a jackpot? I don't know. All I know is that poor lady. Did it say how much the jackpot was?
0: No, it didn't. No, it didn't say how much it was worth.
1: Because had she known she was on a list, like, she would have had, like, a family member go cash it in, right? Or somebody she knew, hey, here's the winning thing.
0: Unless she was hiding the fact that she was at the casino from family members.
1: Well, then you just find anybody in the casino and say,
0: hey, I'm going to give you a 5% cut if you cash this in.
1: Yes.
0: Then the problem is, okay, so they cash it in. What's to stop the person cashing it in from walking out?
1: Well, who cares? She doesn't get a ticket that way. You got a chance of getting your money if you do it that way.
0: Yeah, This is a different one.
1: I think it's a lawsuit.
0: I think it is a lesson in careful what you sign up for.
1: Yeah, I guess you'd have to look at the terms of the thing she signed up for. But do we have any lawyers listening? Tell me if this is a lawsuit, because I think this is a lawsuit.
0: Well, the only thing about it is it wasn't like she was. Wasn't like somebody else placed her on the list. That's where I go back and forth on it, because
1: she placed herself on a list to not be able to play, not to not win.
0: Well, she was able to play
1: in order to win, so she should have been kicked out at that point. As soon as she put money in that machine, that should have been it. But she ended up winning, and that's when they decided that was it.
0: I mean, and I've seen behind-the-scenes documentaries on these casinos. If they want to identify somebody that walks in, they're pretty good at doing it, especially people on their ban list. If you're on their ban list, I think casino management does this kind of stuff. Like, okay, well, let's see how she does. Oh, well, she won. Now we got to kick her out.
1: Yeah, but
0: kick her out versus paying her.
1: I don't know.
0: No, I'm with you.
1: She did not sign up to be banned from winning. She signed up to be banned from playing. So they messed up, and she should sue them because she wasn't supposed to be able to play. She could have put her whole life savings in that machine that day, and she was on a list.
0: Yeah, and I'm again. We got a follow-up text. Yes, if you win a jackpot, you must show your license for the IRS to pay taxes. And found out how not to enter a casino as she signed a form. So, yeah, I mean, it's...
1: I wonder what the form says.
0: I bet you we could find it. I bet you if we searched Pennsylvania... What was the list called? The Pennsylvania Lifetime Self-Exclusion List. We'll have to look that up.
1: See if that means only winning or if you can still play.
0: See if we can find that. Now, I haven't listened to this audio yet from Mark Mayfield, but apparently an unreleased Guns N' Roses documentary has been leaked online. And I got to say, Shannon, I'm probably going to want to check it out.
1: I know. I love Guns N' Roses, too.
0: I do, too. Here's Mark Mayfield.
2: It's called Perfect Crime, and it was filmed during the band's Use Your Illusion tour between 1991 and 1993. The film has appeared online as a 38-minute rough cut featuring behind-the-scenes material and unseen live footage, as well as interviews and scenes from after-show parties. The full documentary is reportedly 90 minutes long and was completed in 1994. I'm Mark Mayfield.
1: Ooh, 1994.
0: Yeah, like right after they kind of vanished. You know what I mean? Like Guns N' Roses was such a great band. And then it just went, you know what I mean? It went away, and then for the entire rest of the 90s, you heard, okay, we're getting back together, we're getting back together. They're still talking about getting back together. I mean, they've gone on a couple of tours, but it's never been the original band, right? There's mm-hmm. always been somebody missing, yeah. Axl or Slash or somebody.
1: Mm-hmm. Yeah.
0: But you know what? I'm looking forward to checking out that documentary.
1: Yeah.
0: I'm sure it's pretty...
1: If it was completed in 1994, what took them so long to put it out?
0: You know what else would be fun about looking at that documentary?
1: What?
0: Seeing the different clothes styles back then.
1: Oh, you can do that just by watching the music videos.
0: Yeah, parachute pants, the whole nine yards. Yeah, it'll be awfully interesting. You're listening to Sheboygan's Morning News with Stephen Shannon. Top of the hour news coming up next.
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4: He and Iran's supreme leader are getting along quite well. I'm Dave Anthony, Fox News. That's what President Trump says, adding the two of them will likely meet as talks continue trying to work out a deal to end the Iran conflict, adding it'll be very good. The president also tells the New York Post's Pod Force One podcast he did have a tense call with Israel's Prime Minister Benjamin Netanyahu.
5: I wouldn't say angry. I was a little bit perturbed.
4: Over Israel's attacks on Hezbollah militants in Lebanon.
5: You know, at some point they said, maybe... We got to stop this.
4: This is the U.S. and Iran battle again, leaving one person dead in Kuwait.
6: The attack on the Kuwait airport passenger building came as part of back-and-forth attacks between the United States and Iran. The U.S. had fired a missile into the engine room of an oil tanker trying to breach the American blockade and targeted an Iranian military station on Keshem Island in the Strait of Hormuz. Iran says it went after the U.S. Navy's 5th Fleet headquarters in Bahrain. We're told those missiles were intercepted.
4: Fox's Jonathan Savage. They're still counting the votes in California, but so far Republican Steve Hilton is in the lead in the primary for governor.
7: We just need a governor and a government that helps people instead of constantly standing in their way when they want to follow their dreams.
4: Democrats Javier Becerra and Tom Steyer, they're second and third right now. The top two will face off in the November election. In Los Angeles, Mayor Karen Bass came in first in her primary.
8: I have devoted my entire life to serving the city that I love, where I was born, and I'm going to continue to do that.
4: She may face reality star Spencer Pratt in November. He's now in second in the voting. A Grammy award-winning singer has died. That's one of Peebo Bryson's three top 10 hits. The other two are from Disney classic movies. A Grammy for that duet with Celine Dion and for A Whole New World from Aladdin. Peebo Bryson was 75. His death days after his family announced he'd suffered a stroke. 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
4: It caused controversy, and lawmakers in both parties opposed it. The so-called anti-weaponization fund that came out of President Trump's IRS lawsuit settlement, set up to pay those who claim they were politically targeted by the Biden Justice Department. Well, Turns out no one will be paid. Acting Attorney General Todd Blanche told a House hearing the fund will not be set up after all.
13: Blanche told an appropriations subcommittee the nearly $1.8 billion fund would not go forward. But even before that, the committee's ranking Democrat, Rosa DeLauro, said she had her doubts.
14: I am not at all convinced that this administration has given up.
13: Blanche said later to Congresswoman DeLauro, the agreement that led to the fund is an entirely separate matter and will stand.
15: A settlement that the IRS entered into with President Trump and others, his family and his companies.
13: DeLauro said to her, it appears to give the Trump family and business tax immunity. Gernal Scott, Fox News.
4: As authorities in Africa keep trying to contain a deadly Ebola outbreak, two foreign nationals are in trouble here in the U.S., accused of trying to bring another virus here.
16: Federal prosecutors say 53-year-old Vincent Munster of the Netherlands and 38-year-old Claude Quay of the African nation of Cameroon are charged with conspiracy to smuggle monkeypox into the U.S. and giving false statements to law enforcement.
4: That's Fox's Kristen Goodwin. On Wall Street, stock futures are mixed. Down for the Dow, up for the NASDAQ the morning after both hit record highs. Oil prices up about 2%. The NHL Stanley Cup final started last night.
17: From the corner, Hall tried to throw it on net. The Vegas Golden Knights win game one in dramatic fashion.
4: The final call on ABC, Vegas beat Carolina 5-4 after scoring the game-winning goal with less than 4 minutes left. Game two is tomorrow night. Tonight, the NBA finals start. The New York Knicks, who've won 11 straight games, face the San Antonio Spurs. I'm Dave Anthony. This is Fox News.
18: From the WHBL newsroom, here's the latest. I'm Stace Keen. Sheboygan Mayor Ryan Sorensen was joined on his Facebook page by Representative Joe Sheehan on Tuesday. The pair were discussing yesterday's meeting with officials at the Department of Natural Resources.
19: Highlighting the importance of water quality, improving air quality, and other key projects that are going on in Sheboygan.
20: And what they heard from us is a we attitude. We are working together with the DNR and from me, from the state level. Things will happen in Sheboygan because of our efforts.
18: Ozaukee County authorities are looking for the victim of a hit and run. More now from WHBL's Kevin Zimmerman.
21: The accident happened at around 8:35 on Tuesday morning when a bicyclist was struck by a silver Ford Escape bearing Illinois plates while traveling westbound on Fredonia Kohler Road near the intersection of County Highway H. That driver was later located and arrested on other charges. Deputies would like to speak to the victim, who walked away before being interviewed, in order to determine their condition and obtain other information. The bicyclist is described as a white male operating what is believed to have been an e-bike, which likely sustained significant damage to the rear wheel from the crash. The bicyclist or anyone knowing of someone matching his description is asked to contact the Ozaukee County Sheriff's Office. You'll find numbers included with this story on our website. Kevin Zimmerman, WHBL News.
18: Sheboygan Falls Police Department has announced the promotion of Officer Sung Otsal to the rank of lieutenant. Lieutenant Otsal began his career at the Sheboygan Falls Police Department in September of 2024, where he served as a patrol officer and a field training officer. Prior to that, he spent 6.5 years with the Sheboygan Police Department and 12.5 years in the U.S. Air Force serving in the security forces. The Sheboygan Police Department has announced that they're retiring their Nixel alert system. If you'd signed up for Nixel in the past or would like to sign up for notifications, you can text Sheboygan WI to 38276 or head to the link attached to this story on our website to sign up. And remember, when you're signing up, to make sure that you select police notifications to receive those messages from the PD. An undocumented Sheboygan Falls woman is no longer in ICE custody. Correspondent Ted Allen has the details.
22: Mark Christopher is an immigration attorney for Elvira Benitez Suarez. He tells Fox 6 Milwaukee she's going through the years-long process of obtaining a green card.
23: While she's going through this process, is it right to detain her? Somebody who's been here for 35 years, has no criminal record, works in the community, has 4 children, permanent resident husband.
22: Benitez Suarez was detained during a routine immigration checked last March and held at an ICE facility in Kentucky until being released a week ago on a $1,500 bond. At the Milwaukee County Courthouse Monday, Christopher said his client's case remains under appeal after a judge granted her permanent resident status. Tad Allen, Wisconsin Radio Network.
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0: We're warming up as we head into the weekend. Look for mostly sunny skies today, high 77. Partly cloudy tonight, low 57. Tomorrow, partly sunny, high 85. On Friday, mostly cloudy, scattered showers and thunderstorms, and a high near 84. From Fox 11, your station for severe weather coverage, I'm meteorologist Pete Petoniak for 1330 and 101.5 WHBL.
1: Good morning. We'll look at sports. I'm John Hensler. Brewers and Giants back at it at American Family Field on Tuesday. Kyle Harrison on the hill facing his former team, came up with the Giants, made his major league debut there a couple of years ago. He was spectacular again. 5 2/3, one run given up, matched a career high with 12 strikeouts on the night. The one run he gave up, a Willy Adames solo shot in the sixth inning. Brewers gave him an early lead. Jake Bowers, a 2-out, 3-run bomb. Bottom of the first inning, put the Brewers in front 3-0. 4-1 lead, top of the 8th inning. Giants get a couple of runs on the board, had the tying run at second base, go ahead run at first base, but Abner Uribe gets a flyout to end that half of the inning. Then in the bottom half of the 8th inning, the Brewers add 4 runs, all with 2 outs. Christian Yelich got it started with a 2-out, 2-RBI single.
2: Ground ball right side, base hit. That scores one. Here comes Sal. 2 are in. Massive hit from Christian Yelich.
1: Jeff Levering on the call on Brewer TV. Jackson Churio followed that up with an RBI double. Bryce Terang, an RBI single, gave the Brewers an 8-3 lead. Trevor Megill, already hot, came in despite it not being a safe situation. He goes 1-2-3 with the strikeout, and the Brewers get an 8-3 win on Tuesday. They are 37-21, staying red hot. Both the Cardinals and Cubs lost last night. Pirates did win, so Pittsburgh now in second place, 5.5 games back. Brewers and Giants back at it tonight, a 6:40 first pitch. In the NFL, Packer OTAs continued on Tuesday with practice. Running back Josh Jacobs was back with the team and taking part in yesterday's practice. Last Tuesday, Jacobs was arrested and booked on 5 charges. He was released from jail on Wednesday with no formal charges being filed. Quarterback Jordan Love on how the team is handling the situation behind the scenes.
5: Yeah, we've talked internally. Everyone knows what the situation is there. And we've talked, but obviously the details are, we're keeping that. Everybody's keeping that under wraps right now, just out of respect for the situation and obviously all the legal stuff that's, going to be playing out. But, it's great to have Josh here with us, be able to work with us and get back to work. But, we're just kind of, everybody's just waiting and letting it play out on its own.
1: The Brown County DA's office is continuing its investigation into Jacobs and will decide on whether or not to file formal charges at a later date. Packers have the day off today. OTAs continue on Thursday. I'm John Hensler, 1330 and 101.5 WHBL.
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14: Welcome back to Sheboygan's Morning News with Steve and Shannon. Time is 7:15. Shannon, what's the weather look like out there?
28: Well, it's currently 53 degrees, and today is going to be mostly sunny with a high near 77. Tonight, partly cloudy, low of 57. Tomorrow, partly sunny, high near 85. Friday, mostly cloudy with scattered showers and thunderstorms and a high near 84. Saturday, partly sunny, chance of showers and storms, high near 80. And Sunday, mostly sunny with a high near 76.
14: All right. So nice, all right. Nice and warm, some low 80s. I like it.
28: Mm-hmm.
14: By the way, we did check out the Pennsylvania's self-exclusion list.
28: Yeah.
14: And, yeah, all that stuff was listed on there. How you'd get a trespassing ticket if you put yourself on the life. There was like a 1 year, you could put yourself on a 1 year ban, a 5 year ban, and then a lifetime ban.
28: Yeah, but it says you can't come in the place. It doesn't say you can't gamble. And it says the casino is supposed to kick you out if you,
14: and give you a trespassing ticket
28: for playing, not for winning.
14: Right.
28: Yeah, so I think the casino's in the wrong, and I think she should sue because they took her money. And they shouldn't have.
14: And the big question you had, too, was, okay, how many times has she been there? Now she want to object. You know what I mean?
28: Mm-hmm.
14: Now they should have to go back in the security footage and say, okay, we should. And what happens if all of a sudden they found out she had been in there? She will really have a lawsuit if she can prove she lost a bunch of money leading up to the jackpot win.
28: Mm-hmm. And if she has, like, ATM receipts that say that she was at the casino. Right. And then they had to have to look at their footage. Oh, yeah.
14: Yeah, it could be a mess for the casino. Tomorrow night is Midwest Communications Night with the Sheboygan A's. Once again, we're teaming up with the other radio stations in the building for a fun night of baseball and giveaways at Wildwood Park. Throughout the evening, we'll have drawings for great prizes like Milwaukee County Zoo passes and Wisconsin State Fair tickets. And we have your tickets into the game for free. Simply stop by our studios and pick them up while supplies last. and we're located at 2100 Washington Avenue right here in Sheboygan, and we're open Monday through Friday, 8 a.m. through 5 p.m. But I will say, the supplies are dwindling, so make sure you come in here and grab your tickets.
28: Yes, because once you get your tickets, then you can win more prizes.
14: And I think once they're gone, they're gone. So
28: yeah, I don't think they just produce more.
14: I don't think so either. So while supplies last, we got free tickets for you. So come on in and get some. Now, do you have any stories you wanted to get to now? Or
28: No. Mine are going to take too long. So if you have a short one, that would be great.
14: Well, I don't know how short it is, but we can tackle it in two segments if we need to.
28: Well, then we could have did mine.
14: Well, this one is about later sleep schedules, which is not something you and I experience.
28: No.
14: But it says this out of study finds. Later sleep schedules are associated with loneliness and increased anxiety. If you're a night owl who stays up late and sleeps late, you may be likely to feel lonely and anxious than people who keep earlier sleep schedules.
28: You're having problems
14: with
28: that one.
14: Yeah, this sleep, it's the way it's written. But a new study found that people with later bedtimes reported more anxiety, more loneliness in general, and especially more feelings of loneliness at night. Researchers say that nighttime loneliness appears to be a big reason why late sleepers experience higher anxiety levels.
28: Okay, so they're staying up late alone, and that makes them lonely, and then they sleep late because they were up late.
14: And
28: I just solved that one quick.
14: And everybody else is out moving around because they're on normal sleep schedules.
28: Correct.
14: Which is kind of like us. When it comes mid-afternoon, we're like ready to call it a day, and most people are getting home from work at 5.
28: Yeah, it's funny that way.
14: Business news is next.
4: I'm Nicole Murray with Your Money Now. Sales of Tesla's China-made electric vehicles rose by nearly 40% in May amid a broader recovery in the country's EV market. The automaker said it delivered nearly 86,000 new energy vehicle units from its Shanghai Gigafactory in May. Plus, nearly 1.4 million passenger EVs were sold across China's domestic EV manufacturers last month. That's up 12% year over year. Oil prices are higher this morning by roughly 2% as investors weigh uncertainty over U.S.-Iran peace talks, with the two countries launching fresh strikes at each other. West Texas Intermediate at roughly $95 per barrel, Brent at $97. Perplexity officials told CNBC that the companies that can provide the most economic value from the power their AI uses will ultimately command the highest valuations. They added that whichever company can provide the most token value per watt per user will be the winner in the future. Futures are mixed as investors monitor the Iran war. Dow futures down by more than 100 points. That's Your Money Now.
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0: Terrorist attacks, plane crashes, fires. National tragedies are hard to explain to young children. We don't want them to fear the world, but to respect its dangers. And that all begins with shielding children from overexposure to tragedy. The goal isn't to hide them in a bubble and shield them from all bad news, but they do need to discover it in doses they can handle, age appropriate. Feelings of safety are key. Children take their emotional cues from their parents, so remain calm. If you're under control, your child will feel safe. They'll also feel safe if the rest of their lives seem normal, so keep as much structure in your child's day as you can. A predictable routine feels safer than a chaotic one. You may be tempted to comfort your child with promises, like nothing bad will ever happen again, but that'll backfire. Tragedy will eventually strike again, so don't offer an empty promise that could lead to distrust later. Just remind your children that you love them. That assurance, along with a hug, is usually what they need. Finally, watch their behavior for clues that they're not handling things very well. Young kids don't talk about their feelings, they act them out. Discipline probably is not the answer in this case. They may just need you to remind them that they're safe. The world can be a scary place, we all know that. But there's a lot you can do to ease your children into that reality over time, rather than all at once. For Focus on the Family, I'm Jim Daly.
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23: Good morning. 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
14: Welcome back to Sheboygan's Morning News with Stephen Shannon. 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Sheboygan Area School District hosts open house for student-built home, Shannon.
28: That amazes me.
14: You were talking about this last week.
28: Actually. I was, because I saw it. I saw it online, and I was like, I can't believe those kids made that house.
14: Yeah, so it is 2906 Stonebrook Drive, and it is the 28th house built by Sheboygan Area School District students. Who are enrolled in the career and technical education classes. Now, North High School senior William Feeder designed the house and helped build it. His design was selected last spring from plans drawn by students enrolled in the Project Lead the Way Civil Engineering and Architecture class. I think it's pretty cool.
28: That blows my mind because when I was in school, I was in industrial arts, like where you just like build projects and I had to draw the plans. It was hard. I couldn't even imagine a whole house.
14: See, when I was in shop class as a kid, you know what we did? Not build a house. We built a wall.
28: Yeah, we built like coffee tables.
14: Yeah, we built like a wall with part of a roof. I mean, don't get me wrong. It was good. But this is real life, practical experience for these kids.
28: I know, it's awesome.
14: And we've talked about the trades many times, and you're seeing a rise in kids saying, you know what, maybe 4 years of college isn't for me. Maybe I should, you know, maybe I'm going to be a plumber or an electrician, a home builder, whatever. Practical education that whether they go into home building or not, they can use. Because I got to tell you, I wish I paid more attention in shop class. I was not good at that stuff.
28: In shop class, like yeah. Building coffee tables and stuff, or yeah. Houses?
14: Either one. I wasn't good at that stuff in high school, and I wish I was. You know what I mean? I wish I had some of those, for lack of a better term, handyman-type skills that I don't have that these kids are going to have, you know, just by doing this. So check out the article. There's some pictures on our website, but this is classes that I think are great for students. Bottom of the hour news coming up next.
7: News. I'm Chris Foster. The primary for California governor is undecided. The top two finishers advance, and Republican Steve Hilton leads the ballot count so far.
8: We are going to make California the best place in the world to start and run a business, to start and raise a family. This is the place.
7: Democrat Javier Becerra is in second place, ahead of Democrat Tom Steyer.
9: California is the richest state in the richest country in the history of the world. It's unacceptable that right now so many Californians struggle to make ends meet.
7: Los Angeles Mayor Karen Bass advances to the general election in her race against either Republican Spencer Pratt or another Democrat, Nitya Ramen. In Iowa, Trump-backed House Republican Ashley Hinson wins her Senate primary and will face Democrat Josh Turek in November. At least one person's killed and Kuwait's main airport is badly damaged in an Iranian drone attack. 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
24: From the WHBL newsroom, here's the latest. I'm Stace Keen. Sheboygan Mayor Ryan Sorensen was joined on his Facebook page by Representative Joe Sheehan on Tuesday. The pair were discussing yesterday's meeting with officials at the Department of Natural Resources.
25: Highlighting the importance of water quality, improving air quality, and other key projects that are going on in Sheboygan.
4: And what they heard from us is a we attitude. We are working together with the DNR and from me, from the state level. Things will happen in Sheboygan because of our efforts.
24: A man has been arrested in Plymouth for violating sex offender requirements. WHBL's Kevin Zimmerman has the details.
10: Plymouth police have arrested a 46-year-old man following a lengthy investigation into an alleged violation of Wisconsin's sex offender registration requirements. Police took the man into custody at around 3:30 a.m. Monday morning in the 1000 block of Fairview Drive. It's alleged that the man failed to comply with requirements established under Wisconsin's sex offender registry laws. The as-yet-unidentified man now faces a Class H felony charge, which is punishable by up to 6 years in prison, a maximum fine of $10,000 or both. He is now in the county jail pending an initial court appearance. His arrest follows the collection and review of evidence over an extended period and required coordination between law enforcement resources to verify information and establish probable cause for the arrest. Kevin Zimmerman, WHBL News.
24: As the school year winds down this week, the Sheboygan County School District honored 45 employees as they wind down their careers and head into retirement. Retiring staffers were presented with a mug that was designed by Sheboygan North and Sheboygan South students. Students hand-painted each ceramic mug using pottery glaze before firing them in a kiln and then adding a gold SASD logo as a finishing touch. The personalized keepsakes serve as a small token of appreciation for the dedication, care, and commitment retirees have shown throughout their careers. Each mug reflects not just the students' creativity, but also the gratitude of a district community recognizing the difference that these staffers have made. Retiring staff members were recognized and presented with their gifts during the May 26th Board of Education meeting. The last day of school for students in Sheboygan County is tomorrow, which will be a two-hour early release day. Registration is now open for the Sheboygan Chamber of Commerce annual golf outing. This is the largest golf outing in Sheboygan County. Organizers say the outing is more than just golf. It's a high-energy summer networking experience that's packed with games, contests, sponsor fun, great food and drinks, and of course, hundreds of local professionals that are ready to connect. This year's event is set for Wednesday, August 26th from 8 a.m. to 6 p.m. at the Town and Country Sheboygan. More details and registration info can be found online at Sheboygan.

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9: Welcome back to Sheboygan's Morning News with Steve and Shannon. I know you've been dying to do your story, Shannon.
10: I have two, and I can't decide which one I want to do.
9: Well,
10: should I do them both?
9: Why don't you do the first one? We'll see where it goes.
10: Okay. This one, you'll probably like this one.
9: Okie dokie.
10: Okay. The lies you've probably told.
9: Ooh. Now, are these big lies or little white lies?
10: Most people tell small everyday lies, not necessarily to hurt others, but to avoid embarrassment, look better, save face, or avoid conflict. Here are the nine common...
9: So little white lies.
10: Yeah, okay. Just to avoid conflict, you know, or to make

0: yourself look better.
1: Okay.
0: Sound interesting
1: it
0: or not?
1: It does sound interesting. I'm wondering how many of these we're going to be checking off.
0: Okay, this top one is like my number one lie. I got it on sale.
1: Yeah, that would be ding, ding, ding, ding, ding for you, yeah.
0: I think not just me, but a lot of people. I got it on sale. I had to get it. It was on sale.
1: And see, I only buy stuff on sale.
0: Yeah, you wouldn't even be lying.
1: Yeah, I wouldn't
0: you
1: even
0: actually
1: be
0: do.
1: Lying on that one, yeah.
0: Okay. You actually paid full price but didn't want to admit it.
1: Oh, I think that when people do all the time.
0: Yeah, but isn't that the same as I got it on sale? You actually paid full site.
1: Yeah, I mean, it's...
0: Mm. Okay, well, that's number one and two.
1: Most people like to brag about getting a deal versus... You know what I mean? Saying I paid full price.
0: Yeah, I guess so. Not me. I'm like, yeah, I paid full price for that. And then if someone says they got it on sale, I'm like, what? I got ripped off.
1: Yeah.
0: Yeah. True story. Number three. Instead of saying it's uncomfortable, ugly, or doesn't work well, you make up another reason. So if you buy something and it's uncomfortable, ugly, or doesn't work, you make up another. I guess that's if you're in a store and you try it on and you don't like it.
1: Oh, to where they're trying to pressure you into buying it. And
0: yeah.
1: It's like, no, you... Okay. Yeah,
0: like, oh, I get this a lot in my stores where they're like, oh, I have something very similar to it at home. And then I'm just like, then why are you trying that on? Well, if you already have one similar and you knew that, then why are you even trying it on? Just say it doesn't fit.
1: Yeah.
0: Right?
1: Yeah.
0: I don't know. My alarm didn't go off. I've never lied about that because if my alarm didn't go off, it really didn't go off.
1: I'm with you. I've never lied about that. If my alarm didn't go off because it happens so rarely, my alarm didn't go off.
0: Yeah. It says when the real problem is that you forgot to set it.
1: Well, okay.
0: But you don't know when it doesn't go off and it doesn't go off. And you don't remember if you said it or not. I don't know. It doesn't happen very often, but when it does, it's usually an iPhone glitch.
1: So I have 8 alarms every morning.
0: Yeah, that's overkill. I have one. Well, I have two. One backup one, but I always get up on the first. You know why? Because when my alarm goes off, my dogs bark.
1: See, I know myself. And I know if I set them at 15-minute intervals, I'm going to be okay. You know what I'm saying? Like, if I hit snooze on the first two, I'm, you know what I mean? I know I'm okay, but I always put those on there because, especially with this, I'm terrified of falling back to sleep at 2:30 in the morning and waking up and it's 4, you know?
0: Yeah, but see, that's not going to happen to you because then there's me that gets up like after you and I can always call you and say, hey, where are you? That's why in the morning we always text to make sure the other one's up.
1: Exactly.
0: And yeah.
1: There's been at least once or twice where those texts and calls came in handy.
0: Yeah, one time my alarm didn't go off. But I still made it here because Steve called.
1: Yes, and when I couldn't get you, I called your husband's cell phone.
0: Yep.
1: And the ringing on that is so loud that you heard it.
0: Yeah. Yeah, see, that's the advantage of that.
1: We don't just have procedures in place because we like procedures. We do it for a reason.
0: We do. Hey, everything we do is for a reason.
1: Correct.
0: Mm-hmm. Claiming you did something you didn't do. Examples include saying you proofread a document or followed a recipe correctly when you didn't.
1: Yeah, I suppose everybody does that.
0: Mm-hmm. Pretending you liked something you didn't all the time.
1: Oh, yeah.
0: Like, you know, a meal somebody made you and you're just like, oh yeah, I love it, and really you're like, and sometimes you get a Christmas present where you're not sure if they're kidding or if that's real and you don't know how to react. Because my mom used to, when my brother would have his friends over at Christmas time, she would get them like a gag gift from Goodwill and then give it to them to see their reaction, and they'd pretend they liked it. It was just so funny.
1: Oh yeah, I would imagine. No, but I mean, especially if it's something...
0: A haircut, like your friend's haircut?
1: Or food related, right?
0: Yeah.
1: everybody's going, oh, you got to try this. It's so good. And you try it and you're like,
0: bleh. Yeah, yeah. No, thank you. Or no, seriously, though, if somebody has a haircut and you're like, oh, they're like, do you love my hair? And you're like, yeah. And really, you're like, oh, you should have never done that.
1: See, my problem is if it's something food related and I don't like it, my face exposes the lie, right? Because if I'm going like this, yeah, it's really good.
0: I think you're stuck on food when I'm stuck on haircuts.
1: Well,
0: I don't know. If I don't like someone's food, I pretend I like
1: it. I pretend I love it because, I don't want to be mean.
0: Yeah, but so. I'm such a picky eater that they shouldn't take it as an insult if I don't like it.
1: Yeah, I'm the same way.
0: A lot of times I'll just look at it and go, I don't like it because I know it's something I don't like. Like a vegetable. I don't like any vegetables.
1: Or like deviled eggs.
0: I don't like deviled eggs either.
1: I'm not a deviled egg guy either.
0: Yuck. Exaggerating healthy habits, saying you floss every day, only drink one coffee, or obsessive about hand washing when you're really not?
1: Oh, I'm obsessive about hand washing.
0: Do you say you only drink one cup of coffee? Because that's a lie, because you have a lot of
1: coffee. No, I don't say I drink one. Somebody says, how many cups of coffee do you drink? Well, no, it depends. If the doctor says, how many cups of coffee do
0: you drink? Yeah.
1: Two. Forget to tell them, like it's a big Yeti thermos that, you know, yeah, it's two, but it's like six.
0: Oh, see, I would tell the doctor, I drink a ton of coffee.
1: Well, I do.
0: I don't know why lie about such a thing, about coffee.
1: Well, I always do say, like, if I get my blood pressure taken in the morning, it's always way higher than it is in the afternoon because of coffee.
0: Really?
1: Yeah.
0: I always have perfect blood pressure. No matter what time of day. At least I used to. I don't know. I should probably get it checked. Watch it be high now. Time-related fibs. I'm leaving now when you're not even dressed yet. Or claiming a problem just started when it's been happening for days. Oh, yes. Yes. I definitely do that.
1: Yeah, those two, not so sure.
0: Effort fibs. Downplaying how much work something took or making it sound easier than it really was.
1: It
0: was nothing.
1: Oh no, it was fine. And meanwhile you were sweating it for days. Yeah. Oh, been there, done that one.
0: And you worked like all night long just to say, oh yeah, it was nothing.
1: Yeah, it was, yeah,
0: not a problem.
1: Been there, done
0: not
1: that.
0: A problem. I don't care. Pretending you're not bothered, disappointed, jealous, or hurt when you actually are. Everybody does that. Well, I don't care. Yeah, whatever. I don't care.
1: I remember one time I was in sales and we were putting together a proposal for a company. I got done in Madison at like 5 o'clock at night. I had to go to Des Moines, Iowa for a meeting at 8 o'clock in the morning. Des Moines was like a 7-hour drive. I drove all night, got to Des Moines at, you know, 2-3 o'clock in the morning, whatever it was. Worked on the rest of the proposal, took a shower and went to the meeting, and people are like, oh, when did you get the proposal? Oh, I had it done a couple of days ago. Like, no.
0: I
1: wrapped it up
0: that.
1: 10 minutes before I got there, and yeah, by the way, I haven't slept.
0: That's what I do, like, on tax day. When it's time to do taxes, I put it off, file an extension, put it off, and then the night before and the day before, I'm up all night doing taxes. Every year, I never learn.
1: It sounds like you and I have some similar procrastination issues.
0: If you look up procrastinator in the dictionary, you will see a picture of me because nobody procrastinates more than me, not even you.
1: Well, and that's, yeah, you are the queen.
0: I really am.
1: You are the queen.
0: But I'm also very, very busy, so it's hard to fit everything in on a timely basis.
1: Well, you are very busy between here and the boutiques.
0: I'm all over the place.
1: Yeah,
0: I'm in all different cities too.
1: Well,
0: every day.
1: I know. You're listening to Sheboygan's Morning News with Steve and Shannon. Business news coming up next.
2: home are we with your money now? Kevin Warsh has made his first two hires after his swearing in as Federal Reserve Chair last month. CNBC reports that the two men, Paul Winfrey and Daniel Heal, are interim advisors who will work with Warsh on policy. Microsoft has announced a sweeping slate of AI initiatives, from autonomous workplace assistants to gadgets to NVIDIA-powered PCs, in a push to move beyond apps and remake computing around AI. The company announced the new initiatives at its annual software developer conference, Microsoft Build, in San Francisco. Palo Alto Network CEO Nikesh Arora said artificial intelligence is making cybersecurity more important as increasingly sophisticated AI-powered attacks force companies to strengthen their defenses. He added that customer engagement has surged as organizations seek help preparing for AI-related risks, noting that Palo Alto has received 1,200 meeting requests. Futures are still mixed this morning after all three major indexes broke records again yesterday. That's your money now.
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6: 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You've earned the reward, and I'll do what I can to keep making sure your hard work pays off.
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1: Well, the Brewers continue to win, Mr. Hensel.
10: Yeah, but more important than that, the World Cup is 8 days from right now, Steve.
1: I should have known.
10: Oh, we're gonna make this a thing.
1: No, I was walking by. I was walking by your studio, and I guess it's National Egg Day, and I heard you say these are sweatshop eggs.
10: Sweatshop eggs.
1: These are
10: this
1: sweatshop.
10: Chicken should be ashamed of himself. Yeah. Now, how do you guys like your? We were talking for trivia. How do you like your eggs done, Shannon?
0: Over medium.
10: Oh, you okay? Now I have a point on this. How about you?
1: I'm an omelet guy.
10: Oh, okay.
1: I mean, I used to be a sunny side up.
10: Got
1: you know,
10: it. Yeah.
1: But I'm an omelet guy.
10: Now, over medium, how often when you go to a restaurant and you order over medium eggs, do they get it right? Because it's a tough window to navigate.
0: Probably 50-50.
10: That's pretty good, actually. So my wife is the same way, over medium. And if I make eggs on Saturday or Sunday morning, the thing with over medium is it's a real narrow window where they're good. Yep. So when I think I've got it timed out right, I basically throw the eggs at her, because if she casually lets them sit for 2 or 3 minutes, then we're getting more to the done side. Yep. So I want to see if I did it right. Over medium's a tough one, though. She doesn't. I would say she's less than 50% at restaurants, but she orders it every time over medium. Anyway, so yeah, the Brewers do win yesterday. Kyle Harrison was great. I mean, what a stud. I mean, this is... You know, we talked when they made this trade, you give up Caleb Durbin. He was great for them last year, top three rookie of the year. But I remember even talking at the time, as much as you hate to see Caleb Durbin go, you're getting back three guys, and two of them are young-ish lefty still. And one of them, like we talked about, Kyle Harrison, former top prospect, He was fine in San Francisco for a year and a half. He becomes a big part of the Rafael Devers deal with Boston last summer. He never really gets a chance in Boston for whatever reason. And Red Sox fans are not happy about that right now.
1: Yeah.
10: And he comes to Milwaukee, and never in my wildest imagination right. would I have thought 7-1 with a 1.57 ERA just mowing guys down. But that Brewer pitching lab found something in him. And Drouin, the other lefty they got out of the bullpen, he made a spot start on Monday. He's been good, too. But this Kyle Harrison kid, still just 24 years old, I think you're seeing the reason why he was a top prospect in San Francisco. And sometimes with pitchers, you never know. You give him a chance. He made, I think, 25 starts in San Francisco in 24. And he was 500, had a mid-4s ERA. But you just never know when things are going to click in for young guys like that.
1: Don't you think maybe more than any other position, pitchers is very much in between?
10: Oh, I think
1: leaders.
10: It is. Yeah, I won Murph, too, last night. So he's taken on his former team. So you figured he'd be a little more juiced up for that, too. And he was in the first inning. He did not allow a run. But Murph said in the postgame, he noticed that Harrison was a little more on edge, maybe wanting to prove something. And I love Murph. Murph just talked to him, and Harrison said it helped him. Murphy, after the end of the first inning, said, hey, just remember, this isn't about you against the Giants. This is about the Milwaukee Brewers and winning a game for the Brewers. And it's such a simple message, and you know, but it just, I think it's good for guys yeah. like that in their early 20s. Hey, we understand that you maybe feel like you have something to prove here, but this isn't about that. This is about winning this game tonight for your team. And Harrison said in the postgame, that kind of straightened me out a little bit. And then after that, he struck out like 8 guys in a row. Like, there was a 2.5 inning stretch where nobody did anything defensively. He was just mowing guys down. Now, he does give up a run. How dare he? He gives up one run. Willie Adames got him for a solo shot. Otherwise, he would have had 6 shutout innings last night. And then he walked a guy, so his day ended there. But 5 2/3, 1 run, 12 strikeouts, matched a career high. He was incredible. And the Brewers got a 3-run bomb from Jake Bowers. I think he is not ironically in the all-star conversation now. I mean, this is we talked about yeah. him coming into the year. Just kind of a really good bench guy. He's got some power. He takes walks, but a career 200 hitter. I mean, you don't expect that to figure itself out when he's 30 years old.
1: During spring training, you're like, hey, Bowers is really hot. I don't know that he can do this into the season, but he's really hot.
10: Seems like he is. Yeah, he's got I think the highest OPS on the team. I mean, legitimately, he is going to get looks at an all-star nod, and he's really good defensively, whether he's in the outfield or at first base. It's interesting they can't get him out of the lineup. I mean, I don't think going into the year they thought, even with the injuries, and Churio's injury kind of paved the way for him to become an everyday player in the regular season. I don't think they ever thought, though, like, we can't remove him from the lineup. They just get, like, Andrew Vaughn is hitting .350, but they can't get him in the lineup because you feel like you can't have Jake Bowers out of the lineup. So he got him started last night, and the eighth inning was key. You know, Uribe came in, gave up a couple of runs. Things were getting tight there. 4-1 game to 4-3. Tying run was on second base. He got out of that. But one run game in the ninth inning, and the Giants had some momentum. But in the bottom of the eighth inning, all with 2 outs, they put 4 runs on the board. Yelly had a 2 RBI single, Churio, Terang. So, again, one of the best offenses in baseball with 2 outs. They're not a great home run hitting team, but they do that really well. Took an 8-3 lead, and McGill shut the door. So, nice 2 wins Monday, Tuesday. You hate to see it. The Cubs and Cardinals both lost last night, Steve. It's just terrible.
1: It's like it's like they canceled the World Cup.
10: Yeah, so, well done. Brought it around. So, now the Pirates are in second place. They won last night, so they're 5.5 back. But it's just incredible what this Brewer team has done over the past month and change now in June. 5.5 game lead, 6 better in the loss column than the Pirates entering play tonight. We don't know who the starter is tonight. Murphy was sort of cagey about that. They have to make a move to kind of fill a spot, so I don't think you can technically talk about that until the move is made. So there will be somebody getting called up today, I would think. I probably think it's probably Gasser, but we'll see. That is a 6:40 first pitch tonight, but just an incredible run they're on. Otherwise, Packer practice yesterday. The big story, of course, Josh Jacobs was at practice and taking part. And we had the audio. They asked Matt LaFleur. You knew they were going to ask everybody about it. They asked Matt LaFleur, you know, was it a distraction? Is it business as usual? That was the quote. And he said he feels like it's business as usual. Now, whether that means they know more about what's going on and feel comfortable having him out there. Look, we don't know anything. All we know is what we know, and they're going to continue the investigation. We'll see if they file charges at some point. But just the way they all were sort of saying, yeah, I think we support what's happening, and we want to wait for all the information. But the fact that he's there and practicing, maybe that means something from a Packer perspective, but they're not going to let you know.
1: The longer you wait before charges are filed, the more you think it goes away.
10: Yeah, I would think so.
1: Thanks, Jim.
10: Yep.
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9: President Trump wants to meet with Iran's supreme leader.
11: I'm Dave Anthony, Fox News. Mojtaba Khamenei was wounded in the first strikes in this conflict that killed his father, Iran's previous supreme leader. And as talks continue trying to work out a deal, the president tells the New York Post's Pod Force One podcast.
12: He is giving approval because that's the way it is, has been for a long, long time. His father and then him, I guess it's a succession. But we seem to be getting along quite well.
11: The president also confirms he did have a tense call with Israel's prime minister over the continued Israeli attacks on Hezbollah and Lebanon, saying at some point that must stop. Hezbollah fired more rockets into Israel today. And as Fox's Trey Yingst reports from Tel Aviv, the U.S. and Iran have fought again.
13: Iran attacked Kuwait and Bahrain with missiles and drones. At least one person was killed and more than 60 wounded, in addition to significant damage caused to the international airport in Kuwait.
11: Iran also fired other missiles at Kuwait and Bahrain that were shot down, retaliating for a U.S. attack on an island in the Strait of Hormuz.
13: CENTCOM confirmed striking an Iranian military ground control station on the island and described the targeting as defensive in nature. Before that, U.S. forces also disabled an unladen oil tanker that was attempting to sail toward an Iranian port.
11: Now, they've been counting primary votes in six states. In California, Trump-backed Republican Steve Hilton is in the lead in the race for governor. Democrat Javier Becerra is in second so far.
14: There are lots of ballots left to be counted. It appears that we are on track to advance to November.
11: Now, the top two will face off in that election. That's the same in Los Angeles, where Mayor Karen Bass finished first in her primary. Spencer Pratt, a reality TV star, is second in the voting so far and confident.
15: I hope she's ready, you know, because I literally could not be more excited.
11: In Iowa, Republican Congresswoman Ashley Hinson and Democrat Josh Turek won Senate primaries. The winner will replace retiring GOP Senator Joni Ernst. 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
11: There is an empty cell on death row in Florida the morning after Andrew Lucart got a lethal injection after saying in his last words he's sorry and then he read a Bible verse.
20: He was executed after an extended stint on death row for the 1997 killing of his girlfriend's infant daughter, Gabrielle Henshaw. After murdering the five-month-old, he threw the body into a pond. This was Florida's eighth execution so far this year.
11: That's Fox's Tom Graham. There's anger overseas over a murder in England following a conviction there.
21: Protests on the streets of Southampton.
22: You got nothing coming, mate!
21: The anger follows the death of 18-year-old Henry Novak, killed in that city in December. His murderer, Vikram Digwa, who is Sikh, falsely told police he was the victim of a racist assault. Officers handcuffed Novak and refused to believe he'd been stabbed. The teenager repeatedly told them, "I can't breathe." Prime Minister Keir Starmer said he was sickened by police body cam footage, the UK's Home Secretary today accusing far-right activists of trying to stir up racial violence. Jonathan Savage, Fox News.
11: On Wall Street, the day after record highs, Dow futures are down, but NASDAQ futures are up slightly. The battle for hockey Stanley Cup started last night.
23: Carolina got off to a hot start, scoring the first two goals of the game, including one that came just 25 seconds in. It was back and forth after that, as the game remained tied at four in the third period. But Vegas ultimately got their golden goal.
24: Hurdle into the dot. Just says it's back for Hurdle. He scores! Tomas Hurdle! Then it's 5-4 Vegas!
23: The call on ABC, Tomas Hertl with the go-ahead goal as Vegas wins it 5-4 to take the first game of the series. Tony Genualdo, Fox News.
2: Tonight, the NBA Finals start, the Knicks versus the Spurs. I'm Dave Anthony. This is Fox News.
3: From the WHBL newsroom, here's the latest. I'm Stace Keen. Sheboygan Mayor Ryan Sorensen was joined on his Facebook page by Representative Joe Sheehan on Tuesday. The pair were discussing yesterday's meeting with officials at the Department of Natural Resources.
4: Highlighting the importance of water quality, improving air quality, and other key projects that are going on in Sheboygan.
5: And what they heard from us is a we attitude. We are working together with the DNR and from me, from the state level. Things will happen in Sheboygan because of our efforts.
3: Ozaukee County authorities are looking for the victim of a hit and run. More now from WHBL's Kevin Zimmerman.
6: The accident happened at around 8:35 on Tuesday morning when a bicyclist was struck by a silver Ford Escape bearing Illinois plates while traveling westbound on Fredonia Corler Road near the intersection of County Highway H. That driver was later located and arrested on other charges. Deputies would like to speak to the victim, who walked away before being interviewed, in order to determine their condition and obtain other information. The bicyclist is described as a white male operating what is believed to have been an e-bike, which likely sustained significant damage to the rear wheel from the crash. The bicyclist or anyone knowing of someone matching his description is asked to contact the Ozaukee County Sheriff's Office. You'll find numbers included with this story on our website. Kevin Zimmerman, WHBL News.
3: Sheboygan Falls Police Department has announced the promotion of Officer Sung Otsal to the rank of lieutenant. Lieutenant Otsal began his career at the Sheboygan Falls Police Department in September of 2024, where he served as a patrol officer and a field training officer. Prior to that, he spent 6.5 years with the Sheboygan Police Department and 12.5 years in the U.S. Air Force serving in the security forces. The Sheboygan Police Department has announced that they're retiring their Nixle alert system. If you'd signed up for Nixle in the past or would like to sign up for notifications, you can text Sheboygan WI to 38276 or head to the link attached to this story on our website to sign up. And remember, when you're signing up, to make sure that you select police notifications to receive those messages from the PD. An undocumented Sheboygan Falls woman is no longer in ICE custody. Correspondent Ted Allen has the details.
25: Mark Christopher is an immigration attorney for Elvira Benitez Suarez. He tells Fox 6 Milwaukee she's going through the years-long process of obtaining a green card.
26: While she's going through this process, is it right to detain her? Somebody who's been here for 35 years, has no criminal record, works in the community, has 4 children, permanent resident husband.
25: Benitez Suarez was detained during a routine immigration checked last March and held at an ICE facility in Kentucky until being released a week ago on a $1,500 bond. At the Milwaukee County Courthouse Monday, Christopher said his client's case remains under appeal after a judge granted her permanent resident status. Tad Allen, Wisconsin Radio Network.
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27: We're warming up as we head into the weekend. Look for mostly sunny skies today, high 77. Partly cloudy tonight, low 57. Tomorrow, partly sunny, high 85. On Friday, mostly cloudy, scattered showers and thunderstorms, and a high near 84. From Fox 11, your station for severe weather coverage, I'm meteorologist Pete Petoniak for 1330 and 101.5 WHBL.
28: With your connection to local agriculture, I'm Joanna Guza. Farmers have been busy this spring with planting and also maintaining their orchards. Today, we're going to hear from Soren's Valhalla Orchard in Door County, and Tony Sorensen shares an update on how their sweet cherries are doing.
29: Sweet cherries, they are working on growing. The nice thing to know is there are cherries on the trees. Next while is just pretty much we take care of the trees. We try to keep the leaves on. We do a lot of foliar applications. What we're doing is trying to keep these leaves healthy and these cherries healthy. Because there's leaves on the trees, it's a great place for fungus and viruses to grow. I know that sounds really gross, but what we try to do is just protect those leaves to keep our trees healthy, and therefore we get way more fruit. If you see cherry sprayers going, that's what they're doing. We typically spray at night because the wind dies down.
28: Soren's Valhalla Orchard in Door County also grows tart cherries, so Tony Sorensen gives an update on how the tart cherries are doing.
29: These are a little further behind, just that's normal, and those little cherries are starting to grow as well. So Last weekend, we were still having beautiful blossoms out here in the tarts. And since then, we've experienced petal fall and then cherries pushing out of the shuck. This would be end of the blossom. And then that's what happens. So we are just kind of like in a holding pattern where we take care of the trees and we'll mow a couple times. But the orchard's job right now is to just grow that fruit. Not a whole heck of a lot to report until we get closer to picking season.
28: Tony gives the best approximation of when cherry picking season might be in Door County.
29: It's all weather dependent. We keep an eye on that very closely, and we will keep you updated. I'm guessing right now somewhere between July 10th and 15th.
28: You can follow Soren's Valhalla Orchard on Facebook. And that's your connection to agriculture. I'm Joanna Guza.
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9: Welcome back to Sheboygan's Morning News with Steve and Shannon. I want to welcome in Lisa from the United Way with her guest, Travis. Good morning, Lisa. Good morning, Travis.
11: Good morning. How are you today?
9: We're doing great on this sunny Wednesday.
11: Very sunny, right? I am excited to talk to you about, Travis. He's the Adult Protective Service Specialist with Sheboygan County Health and Human Services through the Aging and Disability Resource Center. Good morning, Travis.
17: Good morning.
11: So tell us just a little bit about what your role is.
17: Sure. As an Adult Protective Services Specialist, we're responsible for investigating referrals of abuse and neglect for seniors and at-risk adults. Last year, Adult Protective Services investigated approximately 550 cases of abuse and neglect here in Sheboygan County. And out of those cases, 161 of those were for financial abuse, totaling nearly $3.6 million of loss to Sheboygan County adults.
11: Oh my gosh.
9: Wow, that is it. And it's so sad because you're taking advantage of some of the most vulnerable folks.
17: Mm-hmm. Exactly. And sometimes the people that we work with are left with no money to provide for their daily needs. And through our hopeful attempt here of what we're doing this year, to provide some of those hygiene products that I'll get into.
11: Yes.
17: It really makes a difference in these people's lives.
11: So talk to us about your event coming up.
17: So June 15th is World Elder Abuse Day every year. And this year, the Aging and Disability Resource Center and Adult Protective Services have partnered up to have a hygiene drive to collect items such as deodorants, cleaning products, soaps, shampoos, and we've started putting out laundry baskets with some flyers on World Elder Abuse at our community partners, and we also have one located at the Aging and Disability Resource Center in Sheboygan Falls, and people are able to donate some of these items and or make a checkout to the Aging and Disability Resource Center. And then we will come out and pick up those baskets on June 12th and distribute those on June 15th to vulnerable adults that might have been identified.
11: So on your flyers, do you have a list of items that people might need?
17: We do. Typically, they're those hand soaps, those deodorants, those personal hygiene products are mm-hmm. really important. Toothpaste, toothbrushes, things like that. And this is where it's nice because we have so many community partners that serve different areas that we can really tap into and hopefully bring these items to the people that might be going without them.
9: Yeah, I mean, it. God bless you guys for the work that you're doing to protect seniors and to help seniors going through this. I can't think of anything worse than folks that take advantage of vulnerable seniors. We see it all the time with different scans. So whatever folks can do to help. Now, how can folks help you, contact you to make a donation, those types of things?
17: Yeah, so they can call the Aging and Disability Resource Center at 920-467-4100 and let them know that they want to maybe report a scam or report somebody that's in need, as well as if they want to personally make a donation, they can come into the Aging and Disability Resource Center, or if they happen to see one of those baskets around. If they would also like to have a basket at their establishment, they can call up that same number and we'll get a basket out to them and we'll talk to them about coming and picking it up, hopefully in a little bit here.
9: And again, folks, you can reach them at 920-467-4100 to either donate the items or make a cash donation. Again, helping seniors who are most vulnerable. Really appreciate your time this morning, Travis and Lisa, for bringing this to our attention. And folks, if you can help out these seniors, please do so. 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Back in a minute.
3: We're more broad-based. In a surprise move ahead of its investor roadshow, Elon Musk's SpaceX plans to fix its IPO price at $135 per share to raise a record-setting $75 billion. Reuters reports that the rocket and satellite communications company plans to sell just over 555 million shares and is aiming for a valuation of $1.75 trillion. Britain has imposed new conduct requirements on Google search services, including allowing publishers to stop their content being used to power the U.S. tech giant's AI features. Google accounts for more than 90% of U.K. queries, and the regulator said in January it wanted to give publishers more control over how their content was used. Futures are still mixed. That's your money now.
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9: Welcome back to Sheboygan's Morning News with Steve and Shannon. Shannon, did you want to get to, you want to give an update on the weather?
3: Well, sure. It is currently 58 degrees at the moment, and today is going to be mostly sunny with a high near 77. Tonight, partly cloudy with a low of 57. Tomorrow, partly sunny with a high of 85. And then Friday, mostly cloudy with scattered showers and thunderstorms. High near 84, and was that Friday or Saturday?
9: I can't remember.
3: Well, they're both chance of showers and storms. So today, 77 degrees, mostly sunny.
9: There you go.
3: Yeah.
9: So do you want to get to your, I know you've got a shoe story you've been trying to get to.
3: I know. I love this shoe story because I have so much to say about it.
9: All right. What do you got?
3: Hold on, let me find it. Americans are spending a lot of money on shoes they end up regretting.
9: Okay.
3: Yeah. A new survey found that 56% of people regularly buy shoes that turn out to be too uncomfortable to wear, wasting an average of $279 on shoes that mostly sit in the closet. And I could say I waste way more than $279 on shoes that I'm not going to wear. Because I buy shoes based on cuteness, not by comfort. And that's the problem. Oh, and you know what else is the problem? That there's like nowhere to buy shoes. So you order them online and then they don't fit. And then you just keep them and then you never wear them. And then they hurt your feet.
9: See, and that's now. Yeah, I learned a while back. I got to try the shoes on.
3: Yeah, but with all this online shopping.
9: But the other thing is, especially with shoes, right? Okay, you try them on and they feel good and comfortable, but that's for the 3 minutes that you're wearing them before you buy them.
3: Yeah, it doesn't show the blisters later.
9: Right, it doesn't show you what they're going to feel like after wearing them for 10 hours in a day.
3: Yeah.
9: Yeah.
3: You got to wear them in little bits in your house before you wear them for 10 hours.
9: Oh, yeah. But believe me, I've learned that the hard way.
3: The problem is bigger than just sore feet. People said painful shoes have caused discomfort in their feet, back, knees, ankles, and hips, and even ruined vacations, nights out, concerts, and weddings. Yeah, for sure. You get all dressed up to go to a wedding, and you're wearing the most uncomfortable shoes you've ever worn.
9: Well, and especially if you got the shoes to go to the wedding, and like you said, you hadn't broke them in.
3: Yeah, and then you can't return them because you wore them. So they all sit in your closet. I have, actually, even this morning, there was a pair of shoes sitting there. And I'm like, oh, I should wear those today. And then I thought, no, I have not worn those yet. And I don't want my feet to hurt by the end of the day. So I have to test them out. But when I moved, I threw away so much money in shoes. It's not even funny. It's not. It's horrible. It's actually gross if you really think about it. So I got to stop doing that. But I have a shoe problem. I love shoes. I love purses. I love shoes.
9: Well, I wouldn't say I love shoes, but I'll say this. Sometimes you're better off getting a good quality pair of shoes. Like for
3: I know now.
9: Like for dress shoes, if I'm going to get dress shoes, I get Allen Edmonds. Largely because, A, they're made right down the road in Port Washington, Wisconsin.
3: Are they comfortable, though?
9: Well, for dress shoes, yes, they are. But again, they got to be broken in. But the great thing about buying shoes from Allen Edmonds, and when I get Allen Edmonds, I always buy the factory seconds, which there's some small defect in the shoe that nobody knows what the defect is except for the shoemaker, apparently.
3: Mm-hmm.
9: But you get a, for example, you get a $400 shoe for maybe $100. But the great part about them is you can, because they're dress shoes, you can send, you can wear them for, I've got shoes that are 20 years old that I've sent back to the factory two times that they'll go back and they'll redo the shoe. Basically, they call it reconditioning, but they'll recondition the shoe and send it back out to you. So
1: yeah, I've always wished I had a twin sister just so she could wear my shoes and break them in and then give them to me. Because I feel like if you had a twin, they'd walk exactly like you and have the same walking pattern in your shoe. Don't you?
9: Probably not.
1: I think so.
9: Probably not. Identical.
1: They have the same DNA.
9: Well, identical twins do share a lot in common. Maybe not gait, but who knows? Bottom of the hour news is next.
7: News. I'm CJ Papa. The race for Los Angeles mayor will be decided this fall. Incumbent Karen Bass.
10: Serving the city that I love, where I was born, and I'm going to continue to do that all the way to victory in November.
7: Republican and reality TV star Spencer Pratt.
12: I'm going to prove to everybody this is for real, and I'm ready to run the city.
7: Pratter Democrat Councilwoman Nithya Raman will face Bass on Election Day. Republican Steve Hilton and Democrat Javier Becerra in leaders in the race for governor. If the results hold, they will clash in the general election. In the Middle East, Kuwait briefly shutting down the country's main airports.
14: Overnight, Iran attacked both Kuwait and Bahrain with drones and missiles. Several people were injured and significant damage was caused to Kuwait's international airport.
7: Fox's Trey Yinks in Tel Aviv. One person was killed. 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
15: From the WHBL newsroom, here's the latest. I'm Stace Keene. Sheboygan Mayor Ryan Sorensen was joined on his Facebook page by Representative Joe Sheehan on Tuesday. The pair were discussing yesterday's meeting with officials at the Department of Natural Resources.
16: Highlighting the importance of water quality, improving air quality, and other key projects that are going on in Sheboygan.
23: And what they heard from us is a we attitude. We are working together with the DNR and from me, from the state level.
15: As the school year winds down this week, the Sheboygan County School District honored 45 employees as they wind down their careers and head into retirement. Retiring staffers were presented with a mug that was designed by Sheboygan North and Sheboygan South students. Students hand-painted each ceramic mug using pottery glaze before firing them in a kiln and then adding a gold SASD logo as a finishing touch. The personalized keepsakes serve as a small token of appreciation for the dedication, care, and commitment retirees have shown throughout their careers. Each mug reflects not just the students' creativity, but also the gratitude of a district community recognizing the difference that these staffers have made. Retiring staff members were recognized and presented with their gifts during the May 26th Board of Education meeting. The last day of school for students in Sheboygan County is tomorrow, which will be a two-hour early release day. Registration is now open for the Sheboygan Chamber of Commerce annual golf outing. This is the largest golf outing in Sheboygan County. Organizers say the outing is more than just golf. It's a high-energy summer networking experience that's packed with games, contests, sponsor fun, great food and drinks, and of course, hundreds of local professionals that are ready to connect. This year's event is set for Wednesday, August 26th from 8 a.m. till 6 p.m. at the Town and Country Sheboygan. More details and registration info can be found online at sheboygan.org. Sheboygan Falls Police Department has announced the promotion of Officer Sung Otsal to the rank of Lieutenant. Lieutenant Otsal began his career at the Sheboygan Falls Police Department in September of 2024, where he served as a patrol officer and a field training officer. Prior to that, he spent 6.5 years with the Sheboygan Police Department and 12.5 years in the U.S. Air Force serving in the security forces. The Sheboygan Police Department has announced that they're retiring their Nixle alert system. If you'd signed up for Nixle in the past or would like to sign up for notifications, you can text Sheboygan WI to 38276 or head to the link attached to this story on our website to sign up. And remember, when you're signing up, to make sure that you select police notifications to receive those messages from the PD. An undocumented Sheboygan Falls woman is no longer in ICE custody. Correspondent Ted Aylin has the details.
25: 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He tells Fox 6 Milwaukee she's going through the years-long process of obtaining a green card.
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4: We'll see a lot of sunshine today. By the end of the work week, some showers. For today, mostly sunny, high 77. Partly cloudy tonight, low 57. Tomorrow, partly sunny and warm, high 85. On Friday, mostly cloudy. Scattered showers and thunderstorms, high 84. From Fox 11, your station for severe weather coverage, I'm meteorologist Pete Petoniak for 1330 and 101.5 WHBL.
6: Good morning. 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

0: Giants get two on the board to make it 4-3. Had the tying run at second base, go ahead run at first base, but Abner Uribe gets out of it, a fly out to center field to end that half of the inning. Then in the bottom half of the eighth inning, some big insurance runs, all with two outs, four runs on the board. Christian Yelich got a two out, two RBI single. Jackson Churio followed that up with an RBI double, and Bryce Turang, an RBI single, gave the Brewers an 8-3 lead. Trevor Megill, already loose in the bullpen, came in despite it being a non-save situation, goes 1-2-3 with a strikeout. Brewers get an 8-3 win on Tuesday. Manager Pat Murphy on Kyle Harrison.
1: Good. He really gives a damn, you know what I mean? He cares and he wants to be great. He's worked through whatever he's had to work through, and I think it's a testament to him. Hopefully some of our guys in there, his teammates and some of our coaches in there, have helped him solidify that belief system, but hopefully he's starting to believe that, hey, I'm pretty good if I do X, Y, and Z.
0: Harrison came over along with Shane Drone and David Hamilton in the Caleb Durbin trade with the Red Sox this offseason. That is looking like it could be the steal of the offseason for the Brewers. Harrison improves to 7-1, a 1.57 ERA. Brewers are 37-21 overall with the win. Cubs and Cardinals both lost last night. Pirates won, so Pittsburgh now in second place, 5.5 games behind the Brewers in the NL Central. Back at it tonight with the Giants, a 6:40 first pitch at American Family Field. WIAA State Softball Sectional semifinals yesterday. Random Lake season comes to an end. What a great season it was, though. Johnson Creek beat them yesterday 2-0. Baseball regionals continuing. Manitowoc Lutheran over Sheboygan North 7-2. North Fond du Lac upset number one Kiel 3-1. Waupun over Plymouth 12-0. Cedar Grove Belgium beat Manitowoc Lutheran 7-0. They will play Horicon at home at 5 o'clock today. Mayville upset Random Lake 6-3. And Central Wisconsin Christian over Elkhart Lakeland Beulah 5-4 yesterday. I'm John Hensler, 1330 and 101.5 WHBL.
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3: Welcome back to Sheboygan's Morning News. I gotta say, Shannon, these results out of California, I am pleasantly surprised with how they are shaking out so far. Now,
4: I'm not surprised at all.
3: It's California, and they have mail-in balloting, so it may be weeks before we get the final numbers. So don't suspect that they couldn't steal it, but as it sits roughly, and again, these numbers have probably changed since early this morning, but Steve Hilton was at 26.9% of the vote. Javier Becerra was at 25.6%. Those hold. You'll have a Republican versus a Democrat for governor in California. Big deal. With a Republican actually leading, which is something.
4: And you mean big deal, not big deal.
3: Oh, no, it's a big deal.
4: Yeah, I know, I was just making sure people didn't think you're like, oh, big deal.
3: No, it's a very big deal. Just the fact that he's leading in that race is, yeah, it's a really big deal. In fact, you know what? This was on Trace Gallagher's show late last night, Fox News at night. Here was Trace Gallagher and Kevin Cork.
4: I don't hear it.
3: It's coming.
5: In L.A. County, we have 51% of the vote is in, and Javier Becerra has 29.2% of the vote. Steve Hilton has what again, Alec? Sure, 22.6 and 22.4 for Tom Steyer. This is just in Los Angeles County, in deep blue Los Angeles County. When you see Kevin Cork put those numbers up on the board and you see a lot of red and you see some green and you see some, the blue you see is in San Francisco and Sacramento and Los Angeles and Sandy. There you go, Kevin. You see the blue right there?
6: Yep.
5: Well, the deep blue area, Steve Hilton with 51% of the vote in is at 22.6. He's ahead of Tom Steyer and he is behind Javier Becerra, but holy cow, Kevin, that to me is very telling about this election.
6: Yeah, especially if you know LA County the way you do, the way I do. 51% in, and when you look at this, I mean, this is shocking. That's
3: really shocking. And then, of course, Spencer Pratt, he had a party last night. Here's what he had to say.
7: Yes. Did you see an uphill battle in the next 5 months?
8: Absolutely not. I think the next 5 months is, I'm going to have time to build out this team to show everybody the level of Democratic supporters that I have behind me, the heavy hitters that are in this room, that are all behind me. And I think this idea that I don't represent Democrats and Republicans and independents, anyone that's just a Los Angeles citizen that wants basic quality of life, I'll be able to show that in 5 months. Right now, the media likes to say, oh, he's this. I'm not that. I'm an Angelino who said enough is enough, and I had to step up. I didn't know I'd be here tonight, but this is obviously God's plan, and I'm going to go all the way, and I'm going to show everybody that I'm their mayor.
3: Love it. No, I do too.
4: I know. That kid amazes me.
3: And I'll say this to folks who out there who say, you know, I should have ran because I could do a better job than do it. You know what I mean? You don't have to be a career politician to get involved in politics and make a real difference in the world. I mean, we saw it with Donald
4: Trump. Those are the ones that make the biggest difference.
3: You know what? You're absolutely right. You look at Donald Trump, you look at, hopefully, in L.A., Spencer Pratt and Steve Hilton. It would be huge. Now, I had to make sure we got this story in because this is something I'm going to try to practice, Shannon.
4: Okay.
3: Old is just a mindset. According to Harvard psychologist who says you can think yourself younger.
4: You absolutely can.
3: Power of positive thinking?
4: Yeah. Well, you're only as old as you think you are. And I know this from my stores, too, because people say, I'm too old for that. And I'm like, no, you're not. I'm older than you, and I'm wearing that.
3: Well, a Harvard psychologist by the name of Ellen Langer happens to agree with you.
4: Mm-hmm.
3: She said that getting older isn't just about your body, it's about how you think. The article highlights her research. She became famous for an experiment where older men spent a week living as if they were 20 years younger. They talked, acted, and even thought about themselves as younger versions of themselves. Now get this. By the end of the study, many showed improvements in posture, strength, flexibility, memory, hearing, and vision. Some even stopped using canes.
4: Yeah, and I bet their energy level was huge too.
3: I bet. So you can think of yourself as younger, think of yourself as doing all the things you love to do, and go do it, and there's some research behind it.
4: That's what I do.
3: The idea isn't that you can literally reverse aging, but that your mindset can affect how healthy, active, and capable you feel. Langer argues that when people constantly tell themselves they're old and limited, they may start acting that way.
4: Like you.
3: You have accused me of that in the past.
4: I have. I think I accused you of that this morning.
3: I think you accuse me of that pretty much every day.
4: Uh-huh.
3: But see now.
4: Not every day.
3: Not anymore. Hey, when people say, how old are you? I'm going to say, I'm 31.
4: Do you guys start acting like it too?
3: Oh, well, within reason.
4: Well, that's the whole point of the study. You got to act like
3: No, you're absolutely right. The article also points to newer research showing that people who feel younger than their actual age often have better memory, better overall health, and brains that appear to age more slowly.
4: Mm-hmm. And yeah.
3: Look.
4: It's mind over matter.
3: The power of positive thinking, we did an article last week that talked about how 5 minutes of prayer per day was shown to dramatically decrease depression rates, anxiety rates, things like that. I take that article and this Your Tango article kind of together. The key takeaway is stop focusing on your age and keep doing what makes you feel engaged, active, and capable. And you may feel younger and function better, even if the calendar says otherwise.
4: Yeah, and sometimes there's people that forget totally how old they even are because they're not thinking about it. They're just out doing their thing.
3: Yeah, so.
4: Like, how old are you? Oh, hold on, let me think. Yeah, I've actually done that before. I don't remember how old I am. Not because I'm old, but because I'm actually older than I seem.
3: Yes.
4: I'm way older than I seem.
3: and I'm probably younger than I seem.
4: Yep.
3: But
4: yep.
3: Again,
4: I'm older than you.
3: This is something I'm going to try to put in practice.
4: Yes.
3: So now I am going to act as if I'm 20 years younger, and we'll see where I'm at in a week.
4: Okay, and I'll ask you every day at 7 a.m. How's your progress going so that you don't forget?
3: Well, hey, anything to make me feel younger, I'm in.
4: Okay.
3: I'm in. I mean, it's the power of positive thinking. And
4: hey, I've been telling you that for years.
3: Oh, and you know what? I read that book back in the day by Norman Vincent Peale. I've read that book. Yeah, I believe in the power of positive thinking. Great research coming out of this article out of Your Tango. Business news coming up next.
9: I'm Nicole Murray with Your Money Now. Stocks are slightly lower as oil prices rise. The Dow is down by more than 100 points. Meta is reportedly dialing back elements of its plan to collect employee mouse movements, keystrokes, and other actions for use as AI training data, following weeks of angry pushback from staffers. Reuters reports that new controls will allow employees to pause the data collection for up to 30 minutes at a time and request exemptions from the initiative. Zara owner Inditex has reported a strong start to summer trading as currency adjusted sales grew 11.5% in May, handily beating analyst expectations, even as Iran war inflation worries dent consumer confidence. Inditex posted sales of nearly $10.2 billion over its February to April first quarter. Chinese AI startup DeepSeek is set to raise about $7.4 billion in its first funding round from investors, including Tencent Holdings. Reuters reports the fundraising could value the company between $52 and $59 billion. That's your money now.
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3: Welcome back to Sheboygan's Morning News with Steve and Shannon. So I got a question for you, Shannon.
4: I probably have an answer.
3: If someone said to you, we're planning on releasing 32 million mosquitoes in California and Florida, would you say good idea or bad idea?
4: Bad idea? Yes.
3: Or would you say, I need a little more info?
4: No, I would just say bad idea.
3: Bad idea? Okay.
4: Yes.
3: Well, here's the story. Google is requesting approval from the federal government to release up to 32 million mosquitoes in California and Florida as part of its debug program.
4: So adding bugs is going to debug it?
3: Well, that's where the catch is. University of Florida Associate Professor Eric Carragata says there's evidence to show the move could reduce the spread of mosquito-borne illnesses. And you say, how's that?
16: Dengue virus and other viruses like yellow fever, chikungunya.
3: Okay. The initiative looks to stop bad bugs with good bugs by releasing hordes of sterile male mosquitoes carrying a bacteria called Wolbachia that prevents mosquito eggs from hatching. Google's request is being reviewed by the government. The CDC calls the mosquito the deadliest animal because of its ability to spread deadly diseases. Carragata says this has already been done elsewhere.
16: There's a few different programs around the world, and there's very strong evidence that using Wolbachia can reduce dengue transmission risk.
3: So now what do you think?
4: Still a bad idea.
3: You think?
4: Yeah. Yeah, I don't know if I believe all that.
3: I don't know, but I lived in Florida. They have mosquitoes the size of hummingbirds.
4: Yeah, mosquitoes the size of hummingbirds here, too. And that's okay. In Wisconsin, summer is too short because when it is warm enough, then it's just full of mosquitoes. And I do not like mosquitoes at all. You know what, though? Mosquitoes don't bother me. They don't come by me. They bother me, but they don't bite me. I never get bit, and everyone else does. So what does that mean?
3: See, I don't have a problem with mosquitoes because, I mean, mosquitoes are really more of a problem at dusk and dawn. As long as you're not out when the sun's going down or...
4: Well, at night in general. Like, let's say you're having a bonfire outside.
3: Oh,
4: it's,
3: yeah.
4: Then it's mosquito-y.
3: Then you're going to...
4: But everyone around me is getting bit, but not me. So what does that mean about me that they're not biting me? And it must mean something because every year, same thing. Like everybody has to go in the house because of the mosquitoes. And I'm like, well, they're not biting me, but they're annoying me. I don't know. I just don't get bit.
3: Well, maybe you don't have the blood type they're looking for.
4: Well, I know, but what kind of blood type is it that doesn't... Everybody else is getting bitten.
3: See, I'm always the one that's getting bitten, so...
4: Well, they're annoying. They're very, very annoying, and mosquito bites are not fun.
3: Yeah. I don't like mosquitoes either. Hey, I don't know anything about sterile mosquitoes and stuff like that. But
4: yeah, I know. That's why I'm not buying it, because I have no idea.
3: Hey, we report, you kind of decide what you think of it. Just thought it was an interesting story because you wouldn't think a debugging program would be introducing 32 million more mosquitoes.
4: Yeah, unless the mosquitoes were going to, like, eat a bunch of bugs.
3: Well, that's the theory is the sterile male mosquitoes are going to breed with the female mosquitoes, but because they're sterile, they're not going to have eggs that hatch. So it's going to decrease the overall mosquito population.
4: We'll see. We'll see how that turns out.
3: Well, I don't know either. I saw this out of MSN, so consider the source. But a new survey found, well, let me see if you can guess it. What percent of travelers regret at least one trip they've taken?
4: Probably 100%.
3: 97%.
4: Yeah.
3: Of travelers regret at least one trip they've taken, and about 2/3 say they'd like a do-over.
4: Mm-hmm.
3: The biggest reason people regret a trip are, well, something went wrong, like bad accommodations, flight delays, bad weather, or crowds. 2, poor planning. 3, being too stressed to enjoy the vacation. You ever do that?
4: I did. One time I went to Reno, but I flew into Sacramento, so I had to drive through the mountains to get to Reno, and then I had to go back, and I was just stressed about driving back through those mountains the entire trip. So I was like, this isn't even fun now. Yeah.
3: And then this one's a big one. Traveling with the wrong people. Didn't we, our producer Nick, he told us about that as well last weekend, right?
4: Mm-hmm.
3: He just took his first family trip with his
4: extended family.
3: With his extended family and his 2-year-old daughter and wife. And, that was quite something. The most regretted trips are family vacations, especially involving parents or extended family. There you go, Shannon. Adventure trips, quick city getaways, romantic vacations, and solo trips also ranked high on the regret list. The good news, most travelers say they learn from their mistakes and that better planning, realistic expectations, and allowing extra time will help them in the future. QMead coming up at 9. See you back here tomorrow morning. Have a great day, everybody.
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18: A Republican leads the primary for governor in the blue state of California. I'm Dave Anthony, Fox News.
19: We will win because the argument for change is irresistible.
18: Steve Hilton, backed by President Trump, has the most votes so far in the race for California governor. Democrat Javier Becerra, currently second. The top two face off in the November election. The same thing will happen in Los Angeles. Mayor Karen Bass finished first in that primary.
20: We're not going to let somebody turn back our clock.
18: She may face Republican Spencer Pratt in November. He's second in the voting so far and has been critical of Bass's handling of the wildfire disaster that burned down his home and thousands more.
21: My city failed myself, my neighbors, my family.
18: In Iowa, Republican Congresswoman Ashley Hinson won a Senate primary. Josh Hurick won on the Democratic side. He's hoping to flip a red seat blue. The winner replaces retiring GOP Iowa Senator Joni Ernst. In New Jersey,
22: Dr. Adam Hamowy, a plastic surgeon and U.S. Army veteran, won the Democratic primary in the Garden State's 12th district last night. But you know he's got a controversial past. He admitted that in the 1990s, he associated with the infamous blind sheikh Omar Abdelrahman, who was convicted of terrorism and seditious conspiracy in 1996.
18: Fox's Eric Shawn.
22: Hamowy's campaign says he did not have any meaningful relationship with Rahman, and that he saw him in religious settings, and that he condemns the sheikh's violent rhetoric. He is, by the way, favored to win the heavily Democratic district in November.
18: The U.S. and Iran have gone on the attack again as talks to end the conflict continue. President Trump tells the New York Post's Pod Force One podcast.
23: They've already agreed they're not going to have a nuclear weapon.
24: Have that?
23: Oh, yeah. They've agreed to that. I mean, now they can change their mind, but that was one of the things they had to agree. They've agreed to that. That was the big thing.
18: The president also says he'd like to meet with Iran's supreme leader. As for the attacks, the U.S. disabled an oil tanker trying to get to Iran and hit Iranian targets on an island. Iran fired missiles and drones at Bahrain. They were shot down. In Kuwait, one person was killed. America's listening to Fox News.
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29: From the WHBL newsroom, here's the latest. I'm Stace Keene. Sheboygan Mayor Ryan Sorensen was joined on his Facebook page by Representative Joe Sheehan on Tuesday. The pair were discussing yesterday's meeting with officials at the Department of Natural Resources.
30: Highlighting the importance of water quality, improving air quality, and other key projects that are going on in Sheboygan.
31: And what they heard from us is a we attitude. We are working together with the DNR and from me, from the state level. Things will happen in Sheboygan because of our effort.
29: As the school year winds down this week, the Sheboygan County School District honored 45 employees as they wind down their careers and head into retirement. Retiring staffers were presented with a mug that was designed by Sheboygan North and Sheboygan South students. Students hand-painted each ceramic mug using pottery glaze before firing them in a kiln and then adding a gold SASD logo as a finishing touch. The personalized keepsakes serve as a small token of appreciation for the dedication, care, and commitment retirees have shown throughout their careers. Each mug reflects not just the students' creativity, but also the gratitude of a district community recognizing the difference that these staffers have made. Retiring staff members were recognized and presented with their gifts during the May 26th Board of Education meeting. The last day of school for students in Sheboygan County is tomorrow, which will be a two-hour early release day. Registration is now open for the Sheboygan Chamber of Commerce annual golf outing. This is the largest golf outing in Sheboygan County. Organizers say the outing is more than just golf. It's a high-energy summer networking experience that's packed with games, contests, sponsor fun, great food and drinks, and, of course, hundreds of local professionals that are ready to connect. This year's event is set for Wednesday, August 26th from 8 a.m. to 6 p.m. at the Town and Country Sheboygan. More details and registration info can be found online at sheboygan.org. In the WHBL newsroom, I'm Stace Keene.
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0: From the WHBL Newsroom, here's the latest. I'm Stace Keane. Sheboygan Mayor Ryan Sorensen was joined on his Facebook page by Representative Joe Sheehan on Tuesday. The pair were discussing yesterday's meeting with officials at the Department of Natural Resources.
1: Highlighting the importance of water quality, improving air quality, and other key projects that are going on in Sheboygan.
2: And what they heard from us is a we attitude. We are working together with the DNR and from me, from the state level. Things will happen in Sheboygan because of our efforts.
0: A man has been arrested in Plymouth for violating sex offender requirements. WHBL's Kevin Zimmerman has the details.
3: Plymouth police have arrested a 46-year-old man following a lengthy investigation into an alleged violation of Wisconsin's sex offender registration requirements. Police took the man into custody at around 3:30 a.m. Monday morning in the 1000 block of Fairview Drive. It's alleged that the man failed to comply with requirements established under Wisconsin's sex offender registry laws. The as-yet unidentified man now faces a Class H felony charge, which is punishable by up to 6 years in prison, a maximum fine of $10,000 or both. He is now in the county jail pending an initial court appearance. His arrest follows the collection and review of evidence over an extended period and required coordination between law enforcement resources to verify information and establish probable cause for the arrest. Kevin Zimmerman, WHBL News.
0: As the school year winds down this week, the Sheboygan County School District honored 45 employees as they wind down their careers and head into retirement. Retiring staffers were presented with a mug that was designed by Sheboygan North and Sheboygan South students. Students hand-painted each ceramic mug using pottery glaze before firing them in a kiln and then adding a gold SASD logo as a finishing touch. Retiring staff members were recognized and presented with their gifts during the May 26th Board of Education meeting. The last day of school for students in Sheboygan County is tomorrow, which will be a two-hour early release day. In the WHBL Newsroom, I'm Stace Keane.
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12: Good morning. 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

0: From the WHBL Newsroom, here's the latest. I'm Stace Keen. Sheboygan Mayor Ryan Sorensen was joined on his Facebook page by Representative Joe Sheehan on Tuesday. The pair were discussing yesterday's meeting with officials at the Department of Natural Resources.
1: Highlighting the importance of water quality, improving air quality, and other key projects that are going on in Sheboygan.
2: And what they heard from us is a we attitude. We are working together with the DNR and from me, from the state level. Things will happen in Sheboygan because of our efforts.
0: A man has been arrested in Plymouth for violating sex offender requirements. WHBL's Kevin Zimmerman has the details.
3: Plymouth police have arrested a 46-year-old man following a lengthy investigation into an alleged violation of Wisconsin's sex offender registration requirements. Police took the man into custody at around 3:30 a.m. Monday morning in the 1000 block of Fairview Drive. It's alleged that the man failed to comply with requirements established under Wisconsin's sex offender registry laws. The as-yet-unidentified man now faces a Class H felony charge, which is punishable by up to 6 years in prison, a maximum fine of $10,000 or both. He is now in the county jail pending an initial court appearance. His arrest follows the collection and review of evidence over an extended period and required coordination between law enforcement resources to verify information and establish probable cause for the arrest. Kevin Zimmerman, WHBL News.
0: As the school year winds down this week, the Sheboygan County School District honored 45 employees as they wind down their careers and head into retirement. Retiring staffers were presented with a mug that was designed by Sheboygan North and Sheboygan South students. Students hand-painted each ceramic mug using pottery glaze before firing them in a kiln and then adding a gold SASD logo as a finishing touch. Retiring staff members were recognized and presented with their gifts during the May 26th Board of Education meeting. The last day of school for students in Sheboygan County is tomorrow, which will be a two-hour early release day. In the WHBL Newsroom, I'm Stace Keen.
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14: Final question. In order to get to that second phase, are you willing to release sanctions or release frozen money that the United States is withholding from Iran?
15: Right now, everything that's been discussed with them is that any sanctions relief. Now, remember, sanctions come. There's international sanctions, there's congressional sanctions, there's executive sanctions. So some we can release and some we cannot. But any sanctions relief is condition-based, which means it has to be in return for the reason why those sanctions were put in place in the first place, which is their nuclear program.
16: So that is Marco Rubio yesterday, the Secretary of State, National Security Advisor, and historian, archivist, everything. So he is testifying now on the House side, and we'll play some more of that in a little while. But that was Chris Murphy, surprisingly, somewhat asking a question that would actually move the story forward, as opposed to just saying Donald Trump is losing this war. Martha McCallum joins us now, anchor of the story that begins at 3 o'clock today. So, Martha, we're really in a holding pattern, 8 weeks in now to a ceasefire longer

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1: A high near 70 today. Good afternoon. I'm Chris Connolly, WHBL News. Sheboygan drivers will have another road closure to deal with. A stretch of Erie Avenue will close for reconstruction starting next week. It's between North 19th Street and North Taylor Drive. The intersection of Erie and North 25th Street and Wilgus Road will be closed for a complete reconstruction later this summer. The construction dates are July 6th and August 3rd. Traffic will be detoured onto Kohler Memorial Drive and North Taylor Drive. All of the work will be finished by this fall, likely by October. Spencer Pratt is getting closer to punching his ticket to a matchup with Los Angeles Mayor Karen Bass. He has 30.4% of the vote. Bass has 34%, but she will fall well below the 51% needed to avoid a runoff. Police were investigating reports of people going in and out of manholes in New York City. Here's Fox News Radio's Nate Foy.
2: We know so far of three instances, twice in Brooklyn last Thursday night into Friday morning. The first incident back on May 5th here in Queens, when an auto repair shop owner saw three men walk into this street and pop open a manhole cover. The man tells Fox he was working late at night when he saw the three men at 2 a.m. popping open the manhole cover and temporarily stopping traffic. They climbed down, put the manhole cover back in place, and police say they stayed down there for hours.
3: I was born and raised in Astoria. I've seen a lot of stuff go down, but something like that was very strange.
2: The NYPD investigated the sewer system. They say there's no threat to the public, no arrests have been made so far, and no one has been injured.
1: NYPD says the people may be searching for valuables that have fallen into the city's sewer system. Now the most accurate Fox 11 forecast. Partly sunny, upper 60s today, partly cloudy tonight, mid-50s. Chris Conley, WHBL News.
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0: Welcome back into Clay and Buck. Miranda Devine sat down with Trump, and we've got some very interesting reactions responses from him to those questions. We're big Miranda Devine fans here. Speaking of fans, Clay, I flew down from D.C. this morning to be here on the show. Nice time in D.C. The Normally podcast threw me a book party. Carol Markowitz and Mary Catherine Hamm, a lot of fun.
1: How was the book party? How'd the book party go?
0: It was great. Dr. Oz came by.
1: Nice.
0: Sebastian Gorka came by, Dr. Gorka, a bunch of fun folks, lots of great people, a lot of Daily Wire and Daily, Signal and Daily Call, a lot of dailies, Daily Wire, Daily Signal, Daily Caller, a lot of people came by, but so it was a great party, and thank you to the Normally podcast for putting it on, and also go get your copy of Manufacturing Delusion, because the book is great. Clay, I was on a flight this morning. And I was waiting to go to the bathroom, and I saw the stewardess, and the stewardess looked at me, and I was like, oh, I just realized I can't stand here. She's like, oh, I know who you are. I listen every day. I'm not going to say anything, because I know what you say about stewardesses who are mean, and I want to be one of the nice ones.
1: That's cool.
0: I was like, all right, another satisfied listener. I'll take it.
2: Speaking truth and having fun. Clay Travis and Buck Sexton.
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5: The head of Homeland Security defending ICE, Lisa Brady, Fox News. As Secretary Mark Wayne Mullen spends a second day on Capitol Hill.
6: We enforce the law. And because they're doing so, it's racism,
5: facing Democrat-led criticism over the treatment of immigrants.
7: The cruelty runs to the top of DHS, weaponizing the immigration system for your president and this administration's racist grievances.
5: New Jersey Congresswoman LaMonica McIver has been indicted on federal charges accused of assaulting officers last year outside a detention center in Newark, where recent protests have turned into violent confrontations.
6: I have no problem with people peacefully protesting. I believe in our First Amendment. Peacefully. Delaney Hall, I've had officers bit, hit, scratched. We had one get threatened they were going to kill him and his family. That's peaceful.
5: Mullen also denies mistreatment of detainees. Secretary of State Marco Rubio also spending a second day on the Hill for hearings on the State Department budget, focusing heavily on Iran after a ceasefire was tested again overnight. Rubio says that starts with Iran attacking a commercial ship.
8: The U.S. will respond to that attack by shooting down those drones that are trying to sink a commercial civilian vessel illegally and unlawfully. At that point, the Iranians will respond to that by targeting some facility in the region in retribution.
5: This time, Iran attacking sites in Bahrain and Kuwait, where drones killed one person, wounding dozens at the main airport. This year's first tropical storm has formed, Amanda, far out in the Pacific with no watches or warnings posted.
9: Forecasters at NOAA predict a strong El Nino will likely create more Pacific cyclones this summer while keeping the number potentially lower in the Atlantic.
5: Fox's Evan Brown. Amanda is about 1,500 miles out from the tip of Mexico's Baja California Peninsula. 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
11: From the WHBL Newsroom, here's the latest. I'm Stace Keen. Sheboygan Mayor Ryan Sorensen was joined on his Facebook page by Representative Joe Sheehan on Tuesday. The pair were discussing yesterday's meeting with officials at the Department of Natural Resources,
12: highlighting the importance of water quality, improving air quality, and other key projects that are going on in Sheboygan.
13: And what they heard from us is a we attitude. We are working together with the DNR and from me, from the state level. Things will happen in Sheboygan because of our effort.
11: As the school year winds down this week, the Sheboygan County School District honored 45 employees as they wind down their careers and head into retirement. Retiring staffers were presented with a mug that was designed by Sheboygan North and Sheboygan South students. Students hand-painted each ceramic mug using pottery glaze before firing them in a kiln and then adding a gold SASD logo as a finishing touch. The personalized keepsakes serve as a small token of appreciation for the dedication, care, and commitment retirees have shown throughout their careers. Each mug reflects not just the students' creativity, but also the gratitude of a district community recognizing the difference that these staffers have made. Retiring staff members were recognized and presented with their gifts during the May 26th Board of Education meeting. The last day of school for students in Sheboygan County is tomorrow, which will be a two-hour early release day. Registration is now open for the Sheboygan Chamber of Commerce annual golf outing. This is the largest golf outing in Sheboygan County. Organizers say the outing is more than just golf. It's a high-energy summer networking experience that's packed with games, contests, sponsor fun, great food and drinks, and, of course, hundreds of local professionals that are ready to connect. This year's event is set for Wednesday, August 26th from 8 a.m. to 6 p.m. at the Town and Country Sheboygan. More details and registration info can be found online at sheboygan.org. In the WHBL Newsroom, I'm Stace Keen.
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1: Good afternoon. Just how heated did things get during a phone call between Donald Trump and Israel's Benjamin Netanyahu? Here's Fox News Radio's Jessica Rosenthal.
2: President Trump confirmed to the New York Post political Pod Force One podcast reports that he did curse at and tell Israeli Prime Minister Benjamin Netanyahu that he's crazy during a phone call Monday. He said they do work well together, though, that they are both wartime leaders.
3: I wouldn't say angry. I was a little bit perturbed at his constantly fighting with Lebanon. You know, at some point they said, maybe we got to stop this.
2: Iranian officials have made it clear they will not work to reach a deal if fighting in Lebanon continues. President Trump said if they reach a deal, that's fine. And if not, they can, quote, do it the other way. Jessica Rosenthal, Fox News.
1: The U.S. Supreme Court has approved a Republican-drawn map for Alabama. In a ruling released late yesterday, the court overturned a three-judge panel that said the map is discriminatory. The map will be used in the upcoming midterms. It allows the state to void a majority black congressional district. More puppies have been released from Ridgeland Farms. The Big Dog Ranch Rescue in Florida says it's purchased another group of dogs, and they'll be transferred to a dog sanctuary in Florida. The Dane County Humane Society says it will help with the care and adoption of other dogs. Now the most accurate Fox 11 forecast. Partly sunny, comfortable today, upper 60s. Partly cloudy tonight with a low near 55. Tomorrow will be a lot like today, partial sunshine and a high near 70. I'm Chris Conley on Sheboygan's News and Weather Leader, 1330 1015, WHBL.
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6: We're a member-oriented co-op that is in the business of marketing the land of our members to telecom sites. So we have basically two parties in our world. We have the landowners on one side, and we have the telecoms on the other.
4: Christofferson says telecoms that try to deal directly with farm landowners often hit snags.
6: I think the reason we see such difficulty in acquiring rural sites, especially from the farmland community, is the lack of credibility with companies that just don't understand the culture in agricultural America and don't understand that you're dealing with people who are fundamentally business people, which is great, but do business in a very different way than they do in corporate America.
4: Christofferson says farmers can join the co-op, which then acts as a matchmaker.
6: It's a no-brainer to a farmer to say, you drop a tower on your property, you carve out a tiny little plot for that, and you get a 30-year lease, and you're getting paid for the next 30 years. It takes all of about 5 minutes to sell a farmer on that concept.
4: That's Farm to Fork. I'm Daryl Anderson.
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0: this happened yet. I have been told by my people, because I know people, that there's going to be some Plattner stuff coming down today. I don't think the story has dropped yet, but more stuff and possibly some very damaging stuff about this. Or I should say, alleged, what's the right word? I am told it will be very damaging stuff. How about that? And
1: potentially knock him out of the race. Damaging stuff is what you have been told is coming.
0: This is what I have been told by people who know these things. Now, that's not a guarantee. And sometimes people get this, you know, until you're, now it's coming from the New York Times, I might add, is where it is expected to drop. So remember, this is pro-Democrat media, and you have to wonder, okay, well, what's their approach going to be with this? But at least you have here Senator John Fetterman, who, and some of you like to remind us, does vote with Democrats like 90% of the time, but he does say things that annoy Democrats, and occasionally he'll vote with Republicans, so there's that. Here he is on the Graham Plattner for Senator situation, 25, hit it.
2: What kind of a creeper has been on a decade on a platform like Kick and send a dozen explicit kinds of messages and who knows what else?
3: Would it be better for Democrats if he was not the candidate here?
2: All I'm saying, it's like, you know, when I was growing up, if someone had a clear Nazi tattoo on them, you probably could conclude that there's a Nazi sympathizer. How, you know, at some point, are you going to continue to defend that or dismiss that?
0: Yeah, that's a tough one. By the way, the Nazi tattoo thing, I think, is going to be a whole lot more defensible, at least politically, than what I'm hearing is likely to come out about Plattner in the next 24 hours, if not in the next few hours, Clay. So what do Democrats do here? I mean, remember, Swalwell just got knocked out. They had Becerra. So see, what you have to keep in mind is, yes, it was Democrats who took down Swalwell. Well, it was really women who came forward and told their stories, but Democrat media covered it. But they had a plan B. And Becerra is now either number one or number two. Well, for the time being, I know we can't really say, but he's clearly a leading contender and a former Obama guy. So they had a plan B. What's the plan B if Plattner gets just
1: Janet
0: blasted?
1: Mills. They're going to go right back to Janet Mills, who is the current governor. That's who Schumer endorsed. So they thought that Janet Mills had a better chance of winning than Graham Plattner did. And that's why I think all these stories are coming out right now. They're trying to KO him before the primary is Tuesday. This is crazy stuff. And again, I think it's Swalwell 2.0. I think there's an element of Joe and Kamala and the way that whole Biden-Kamala switch went down. Because I think they want to knock Graham Plattner out of this race before Tuesday. Remember, and we've talked about this on the program before, I don't know when it started, but you don't drop out anymore, you suspend your campaign. It's like you're just kind of hanging there, like you haven't quite said, hey, I'm out. You're waiting to see if some sort of chaos is going to drop. And Janet Mills recently came back out. I don't know if we have that audio. I know we had it yesterday. And she said, Buck, to answer your question, I think she's letting it be known, she made a big deal of saying, I didn't drop out, I just suspended my campaign. So she is there and is ready to resume the campaign if there is the force out of Plattner. And I think the fear that they have, Buck, is that Susan Collins is going to beat a wounded Plattner, and so they're trying to KO him. The fact that it's coming from the New York Times, Tommy Lahren sent me a message. She said, you know, it's like, remember the horror movie back in the day, where that you would get like the dun dun dun, the phone call is coming from inside the house. You remember that horror story back in the day? It's like, you know, babysitters downstairs.
0: That's like Scream, right? Doesn't that happen in Scream? And they realize, you know, because I can see you, you know, with the scary voice.
1: Well, he's outside. I'm a Scream expert. He's outside the house.
0: Whatever.
1: But,
0: close.
1: But the concept is, back in the day, babysitter's downstairs. Somebody keeps calling. She keeps hanging up. And then she calls the police, and they say, you need to get out of the house right now. And she says, why? And they say, because that call is coming from upstairs in your house. This is the call coming from inside. So they are threatening Graham Plattner. I would imagine, Buck, there's probably phone calls going on behind the scenes now where if you drop out, maybe these stories aren't released that are as damning as they would be if you refuse to drop out. So I think this is a mess. I would pay attention to it. I think it is significant. And just FYI. So I like your call, Buck. If you look at the prediction markets, Susan Collins is almost favored now to win that main seat. The money has been pouring in on her, which suggests to me people think that Plattner is a wounded candidate as we get ready for that that Tuesday primary next week. Also, I'd point out, Buck, the Plattner campaign put out a new poll saying everything is fine. We're not losing any support at all. And they weren't up very much. And that's an internal campaign. It just kind of feels like we got the panic that is underway. We'll dive into all that and more when we come back. In the meantime, if you are a small business owner, and I know many of you out there are, including both Buck and me, and if you have had to deal with all the different paperwork that is regularly in front of you, let me tell you something. 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

0: Welcome back in, Clay and Buck. We got a lot of talkbacks, a lot of different reactions rolling in from so many different perspectives out there. Let's go to some of these phone calls. Guys have been waiting a bit for a while. Dawn in Florida. Fire away, Dawn.
1: Hi, guys. Mad respect, first of all. Love you guys. First time getting through. Calling from the free state of Florida. And I just wanted to say that you know how Trump used to say, too big to rig. So I feel like that's just what they're going to have to really hope for over there in California.
0: Yeah, well,
2: that's asking
0: I get
2: a lot.
0: That.
2: Yeah,
0: that's asking a lot. Asking a lot. Thank you. When they're going to continue to count votes for 37 days, I get nervous. Mike in Indiana's got a good question. Mike, fire away.
3: Hey, gentlemen, good afternoon. Thanks for taking my call. Clay, I hear you refer to the betting markets almost daily. And my question is, has any study been done about the predictive nature of those markets? Just how accurate are they in predicting the winner?
0: Well, thank you for the call. And look, I think they're still in progress. Polymarket and Kalshi are the two big ones that are legal. As the markets get bigger, they become more reliable. I have not seen an over 90% chance that has been wrong yet. It's over 90%. Now, for anybody out there that thinks probabilistically, if you get a 90% chance of something happening, there could still be 10% chance that the other thing's going to happen, right? So it is like any other probability, but to answer your question, when they get to 90%, I have found them to be quite reliable. And I'll give you another example of how I was using them last night, Buck. I was watching the votes come in, and then I was constantly going over to the Polymarket site to see what the percentage chances were of who was going to win the race. They usually move faster than the actual vote tallies when people are putting their real money behind it. There was one upset. We'll talk about what happened in Iowa, a winner that was not endorsed by President Trump, what that story is, and it connects to Rush Limbaugh. I think you guys are going to enjoy the clip that we have for you about the new nominee to be the next governor of Iowa. We'll talk more about 60 Minutes. And, Buck, I've got a reason for optimism. Data. Woo. To share.
2: I need it.
0: There
2: I need it.
0: When we come back, final hour, Wednesday next.
4: Speaking truth and having fun. Clay Travis and Buck Sexton.
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9: New details on a hostage rescue on Lisa Brady, Fox News. Police in California just out with more on a 15-hour standoff that ended during pre-dawn hours with the suspect dead and 10 hostages rescued at a building in downtown Bakersfield.
10: Around 4:30 this morning, an FBI SWAT and special response team out of Quantico stormed this bank building in downtown Bakersfield, and they shot and killed this individual who had tied up 10 hostages. He himself had a bomb attached to his chest and had attached 5 bombs to 5 of the hostages as well. He also had put some IEDs within this building.
9: Fox's William Lajeunesse says officers initially responded to a bomb threat in a school superintendent's office. The 41-year-old suspect, now identified as Anthony Scott Harris, had been dishonorably discharged from the Army and convicted in 2014 of a sex act with a minor.
10: Sources tell me that the suspect believed he was wrongly prosecuted, and this may have been an act of defiance or protest.
9: Harris had requested court documents, which were delivered to him during the standoff. Escalation in the Middle East with Iran hitting Bahrain and Kuwait overnight as the U.S. launched what CENTCOM calls defensive strikes, accusing Iran of targeting commercial ships.
11: According to Kuwaiti officials, at least one person was killed and 63 others were injured. Damage from that barrage of drones and missiles forced officials to close down one of the airport's terminals, but have since reopened it.
9: Fox's Jeff Paul in Dubai. President Trump telling the New York Post Pod Force One podcast, Iran's new Ayatollah has been directly involved in talks.
12: He is giving approval because that's the way it has been for a long, long time. Mm. His father and then him, I guess it's a succession. But we seem to be getting along quite well.
9: He's denied reports Iran has stopped communicating. America is listening to Fox News.
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14: Good afternoon. Temperatures around 70 today and tomorrow. I'm Chris Connolly, WHBL News. A Sheboygan man accused of sexually assaulting a woman at knife point will serve jail time. Here's reporter Tom Schumacher.
15: Terrell Poe pleaded guilty to soliciting a prostitute, threatening law enforcement, and failure to pay for service. He was then sentenced to 3 years in prison and 3 years on extended supervision. The 30-year-old was initially charged with sexually assaulting the victim at knife point in May of 2025. He was arrested in early June and then threatened the officers as he was being taken into custody. Charges were amended during a hearing on Monday. The case had been scheduled for trial later this month. Police in Milwaukee are talking to the FBI about the 2020 election. Two officers were interviewed by federal agents, but WISN reports that they are not the target of the probe. It's still not clear what the FBI is hoping to get out of the investigation, which focuses on 180,000 absentee ballots that were cast in 2020. The Milwaukee Common Council has also voted to hire outside lawyers to help deal with any election-related matters. The Brewers are now 16 games above 500. They rode great pitching from Kyle Harrison for a win over the Giants last night.
16: Got him! That's 12, matching a career high.
15: Harrison improves to 7-1 on the season. That's Jeff Levering's call on Major League Baseball television. The Brewers beat the Giants 8-3. They play again tonight at American Family Field, first pitch at 6:40. Packers running back Josh Jacobs was back on the practice field yesterday. The Brown County DA's office still hasn't decided whether they'll file domestic violence charges against him. Now the most accurate Fox 11 forecast. Partly sunny today, upper 60s. Clear skies tonight down to the mid-50s. Partly sunny and 70 tomorrow. I'm Chris Conley on Sheboygan's News and Weather Leader, WHBL.
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1: A high near 70 today. Good afternoon. I'm Chris Connolly, WHBL News. Sheboygan drivers will have another road closure to deal with. A stretch of Erie Avenue will close for reconstruction starting next week. It's between North 19th Street and North Taylor Drive. The intersection of Erie and North 25th Street and Wilgus Road will be closed for a complete reconstruction later this summer. The construction dates are July 6th and August 3rd. Traffic will be detoured onto Kohler Memorial Drive and North Taylor Drive. All of the work will be finished by this fall, likely by October. Spencer Pratt is getting closer to punching his ticket to a matchup with Los Angeles Mayor Karen Bass. He has 30.4% of the vote. Bass has 34%, but she will fall well below the 51% needed to avoid a runoff. Police were investigating reports of people going in and out of manholes in New York City. Here's Fox News Radio's Nate Foy.
2: We know so far of three instances, twice in Brooklyn last Thursday night into Friday morning. The first incident back on May 5th here in Queens, when an auto repair shop owner saw three men walk into this street and pop open a manhole cover. The man tells Fox he was working late at night when he saw the three men at 2 a.m. popping open the manhole cover and temporarily stopping traffic. They climbed down, put the manhole cover back in place, and police say they stayed down there for hours.
3: I was born and raised in Astoria. A lot of stuff go down, but something like that was very strange.
2: The NYPD investigated the sewer system. They say there's no threat to the public, no arrests have been made so far, and no one has been injured.
1: NYPD says the people may be searching for valuables that have fallen into the city's sewer system. Now the most accurate Fox 11 forecast. Partly sunny, upper 60s today, partly cloudy tonight, mid 50s. Chris Connolly, WHBL News.
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13: Welcome back in, Clay and Buck. I tried to be super optimistic. Doubled S&P 500. Murder rate has collapsed. Inflation has gone from 9 to 3%. Average lifespan has hit an all-time high. Infinitely better numbers since 4 years ago.
14: This is important. Because going back to my, you know, I actually took anthropology in college. So
13: yep.
14: I stayed at a Holiday Inn Express last night. You know what I'm saying? I know some things about some stuff. It was actually economic anthropology, is what they called it. But Clay, in this example, before we get to these loaded lines, which I want to do, you are like the caveman who is telling everybody, oh no, it's fine. There's no saber-toothed tiger out there. And now, even if you are correct, people are going to get ticked off at you because they're like, what do you mean, buddy? Why am I going to listen to you? If you're wrong, I get eaten by a saber-toothed tiger. If I am freaked out and stay in the cave, we got a fighting chance if that thing comes in here. So my point is, not only do people get drawn to negative in commentary, but they get annoyed at people who push the positive. Because that's true. In this example, are the one telling them, come on, a short-faced bear, it's like a big puppy, no big deal.
13: Let me give you another good data point. I just saw this come across my thread. May in Baltimore, 8 homicides so far this year. That compares to 39 in May of 2020 and May of 2021. So what is that, a 80% decline in murders in Baltimore as an example of what we have seen since 2020? Let me hit you with one more idea, and then I'm going to go to these calls. I want you guys to think about this because I spend a lot of time thinking about it. When I was using social media and made the analogy that it's cigarettes mentally, it's like cigarettes for your brain, doesn't mean that there's not some benefit to it. But I think one reason why people are so unhappy, Buck, think about this, your anthropological background here. I think it's because the analogy I used was when we were growing up, Buck, you remember Robin Leach, Lifestyles of the Rich and Famous? You could probably do his voice well, because I think you can.
15: He's got a 200-foot yacht waiting for him off the back of his incredible mansion.
13: You might be different because you lived in New York City. I didn't know anybody that was actually that rich, and I didn't know anybody certainly that was famous at all. My point on that is we watched television, and we saw people, you could also say younger people, cribs back in the day. People who were super rich were removed from us. And let me also build on the analogy. People who were super attractive, Pamela Anderson, Carmen Electra, you run through any of those women, we knew we were probably never going to meet them. Now it

0: from the WHBL Newsroom. Here's Chris Connolly.
1: Good afternoon. Just how heated did things get during a phone call between Donald Trump and Israel's Benjamin Netanyahu? Here's Fox News Radio's Jessica Rosenthal.
2: President Trump confirmed to the New York Post political Pod Force One podcast reports that he did curse at and tell Israeli Prime Minister Benjamin Netanyahu that he's crazy during a phone call Monday. He said they do work well together, though, that they are both wartime leaders.
3: I wouldn't say angry. I was a little bit perturbed at his constantly fighting with Lebanon. You know, at some point I said, maybe we got to stop this.
2: Iranian officials have made it clear they will not work to reach a deal if fighting in Lebanon continues. President Trump said if they reach a deal, that's fine. And if not, they can, quote, do it the other way. Jessica Rosenthal, Fox News.
1: The U.S. Supreme Court has approved a Republican-drawn map for Alabama. In a ruling released late yesterday, the court overturned a three-judge panel that said the map is discriminatory. The map will be used in the upcoming midterms. It allows the state to void a majority black congressional district. More puppies have been released from Ridgeland Farms. The Big Dog Ranch Rescue in Florida says it's purchased another group of dogs, and they'll be transferred to a dog sanctuary in Florida. The Dane County Humane Society says it will help with the care and adoption of other dogs. Now the most accurate Fox 11 forecast. Partly sunny, comfortable today, upper 60s. Partly cloudy tonight with a low near 55. Tomorrow will be a lot like today, partial sunshine and a high near 70. I'm Chris Conley on Sheboygan's News and Weather Leader, 1330 1015, WHBL.
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remember, he built out a ton of hotels on the Strip. And he had built out one of the success, maybe it was the Bellagio. I don't remember which one. And he built the hotel, known to be wealthy, casinos known to have a lot of money. Somebody kidnapped this guy's daughter, kidnapped him for ransom. And he made the decision to pay the person. He made the decision not to go to the police, not to go to the FBI. He went to the vault in his casino and he said, this is how much money I have cash on hand right now. I think it was close to $2 million, somewhere around there. He paid the person. The person gave them instructions. The person followed through, released the daughter, told Steve where he would find his daughter, and thankfully they found the daughter unharmed. And then he went to the FBI, and they thankfully were able to get the people involved in this conspiracy that would do something that horrible. So Mamdani, it's not this little innocent act of letting the world know where a wealthy billionaire lives. Ken Griffin has a right to his privacy in this country. It's pretty remarkable that he would do that and try to make an example out of him, try to shame him. And now Ken Griffin, who had planned to spend $6 billion in investing in New York City, has said, no, I'm moving the money to Miami. I'm moving the money to Wall Street South, which kind of goes from Miami north to West Palm Beach and everywhere in between. And I'm happy about it as a resident of Florida. That's, you know, high paying career jobs, construction jobs. Run the gamut. They got to build the buildings. They got to hire the contractors. They got to hire the workers. You know, that's long term work at great salaries for people. It keeps Americans working. But, you know, it's ExxonMobil. Yeah, of course they should have left. You know, they're in New Jersey. They have the highest corporate state tax rate at 11.5%. Remember during Mamdani's campaign, Marxist commie Mamdani said, oh, I just want to match what they have in New Jersey. Now, they're moving to the state of Texas, which, by the way, is an energy state. Makes sense, right? Anyway, Texas has no personal income tax. New Jersey's top personal income tax is 10.75%. Energy costs are much higher in New Jersey. Electricity rates in Texas are 15.41 cents per kilowatt hour compared to 23.12 cents in New Jersey. And it's a huge difference. It's a huge savings. And it's a better way of life. And you have better infrastructure. You have better law and order, more safety and security. Another big difference is litigation risk. In 2022, the New Jersey Attorney General sued Exxon. Why? Allegedly deceiving the public about climate change and fossil fuels. Now, that hoax has been exposed. Even the UN said, yeah, we were wrong. Well, as a result of climate alarmism, and then, of course, the wind farms and the solar panels and all the, all the mandates that were put in place, then we find out, never mind. I mean, that's what they said. We were wrong. They were wrong the whole time. Bill Gates admits, I bought into it. It was wrong. Al Gore, every prediction he's ever made has been wrong. It started out as the coming ice age in the 1970s. It was on the cover of Time and Newsweek. That evolved into we're going to be incinerated because of, global heat and the snow of Mount Kilimanjaro and other places are going to melt and the ice cap is going to melt and Florida is going to sink into the sea. If it sinks into the sea, Linda, just throw me a life raft. I'll be good. But I mean, this is madness. And as a result of fake science and alarmism, governments have spent trillions and trillions of dollars they have wasted. It's unbelievable. We have cheap, affordable energy. Now, if we come up with a different affordable energy down the road, I'm all for it. I'm an all of the above guy. Windmills don't cut it and solar panels don't cut it. It's been proven to fail, and they spend a fortune on it, and they bankrupt everybody. By the way, ADP reporting, the economy added 122,000 jobs. As always, when there's good economic news and Donald Trump is president, much better than expected. I mean, that's what they say all the time. By the way, Congressman Mike Lawler has called for an investigation into a Democratic House candidate
who just won his primary

0: by ties to Al-Qaeda. I mean, this is how nuts this Democratic Party has gotten. We've been spending a lot of time on this. And the Democrats, I hope they spend hundreds of millions of dollars in their support for Tallarica. I want them to spend money in Texas because that's less money they'll have in other competitive races. And I won't even tell them where I don't want them to spend the money. Why bother? Let them figure it out for themselves. But if they think that James Tallarica, known for his radical, extreme leftist on education, abortion, LGBTQ, criticizing, you know, the Christian faith, actually making a dumb statement that Jesus or God isn't a Christian. You know, God so loved the world that he sent his only begotten son, that whoever believeth in him shall have everlasting life. I don't know, Linda. I think that's a fairly famous verse. Oh, the John 3:16 comes to mind. But here's a guy in Texas that wants to put a welcome mat on the southern border after all that Greg Abbott and Ted Cruz and others have done, and Ken Paxton included, have done to secure that border. I mean, it's pretty remarkable. You know, this is a guy that thinks that there are many more biological sexes than men and women. He thinks there are six. He's yet to provide the evidence or what the other four sexes are. We're all waiting. This is a guy that will go in church and talk about God being non-binary and in the same context cite the Bible to back up his insanity. This is a guy that has no problem with men and women's locker rooms and playing women's sports. He says those against it are buying into a far right-wing conspiracy. Tell that to Riley Gaines on her podcast. Good luck with that. You know, he posts about racism. It's a virus that white people, including himself, carry and spread through systems, even without overt systems. You know, critics would call that being racist or guilt-tripping. And it just goes on and on from there. On and on. You know, he's running a vegan campaign. So how did I forget that? But this is now the Democratic Party. We've spent so much time on Mr. Nazi tattoo, Graham Plattner. Apparently, Graham Plattner met with Democrats yesterday. And now they're coming out in support of him. I think he can win, Chucky Schumer said 5 times in a row. I believe that we will win the state of Maine and we will beat Susan Collins. No matter what the question. You know why Chuck Schumer has to support the guy with the Nazi tattoo? You know why he has to support the guy that suggested that women that are victims of rape take responsibility, not get drunk on alcohol, that they need to act like adults? The guy that absolutely trashed an American soldier hero, you know, wish he was dead. A guy that self-identifies as a communist. A guy that called all cops bastards, you know, never mind every other insane position he's had. But of course, he blames everybody but himself. Now, remember, Maine does have this bizarre provision. If after this primary, which will take place, when is the primary there? I think it's June 9th, right? June 9th. That's next week. South Carolina, Lindsey Graham's primary. By the way, President Trump put out another truth supporting his friend Lindsey Graham. For those people that have been misinformed that they are not close friends, you're wrong. And the president relies on Lindsey probably more than any one senator. And he's probably his favorite senator to play golf with because he wins every time. Anyway, so if he wins Plattner in Maine, and we have every belief that he will, he would have until 5 p.m., on, when is it, July, they must formally withdraw by 5 p.m. on the second Monday in July, preceding the general election. That would be July 13th. The withdrawal must be in writing. But Democrats are not asking for that. That is the most bizarre part of all of this. They're not asking for it. You know, and now Graham is out there suggesting that, you know, Mr. Nazi Tattoo is suggesting that he admired... We found a Reddit post that he admired the Third Reich army helmets and newly surfaced. Oh, yeah. He said, oh, German helmets and Browning automatic rifle. What a cool picture. Talking about Nazis and Democratic senators, one after another, are excusing Plattner's behavior. So understand, you know, usually historically, trends are that the party in power is going to lose seats in a midterm election cycle. That is generally what conventional wisdom has shown us. There's nothing conventional about this party right now. I don't think when America sees the breadth and the depth of madness, the party of Mamdani, the party of Graham Plattner and Nazi tattoos, the party of James Tallarico, the party of AOC, the party of the Squad, the party of Grandpa Bernie, the party of Pocahontas, and not even Chuck Schumer has the moral clarity. He's a moral coward. I said it on TV last night. And the reason is Chuck Schumer will never challenge these people. Kirsten Gillibrand, oh yeah, no, he's going to be a great candidate. He's going to win in the state of Maine. They don't care as long as they think they can win an election. But this takes away any moral high ground they may have against any Republican. But what they're not realizing is this is where I think historical trends will not be applicable in this midterm. It may end up being that way. I can't say for sure. I don't have a crystal ball. I don't even think the issues that will define the outcome of this election have happened yet. But I'm just telling you, this is not your typical cycle, because these people are crazy. And anybody that would dare speak up to them are too afraid. Chuck Schumer knows he'll be out the second he challenges any lunatic in his party. Same with Hakeem Jeffries. So they don't say a word. The only one with moral clarity and the only one with common sense left in this Democratic Party is John Fetterman of Pennsylvania. That's Linda's senator. Anyway, it has been said if you move, it is one of the biggest stresses in life. But it doesn't have to be that way. As somebody that's moved around a lot, I can tell you it doesn't have to be that way. I'm here to tell you, after having been a part of literally hundreds of real estate transactions all across this great country, you know, you need to find the right real estate agent. 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
0: Bill O'Reilly's back. All things simple man. All things simple man, Bill O'Reilly, just got back from his big boys trip. Linda, why have I been excluded every year? I've never been invited. Do you think it's personal?
10: 100%.
0: Never invited me.
10: Definitely personal. I would go at him hard.
0: Want me to go at him hard when he comes on?
10: Absolutely.
0: I'm okay with
10: absolutely.
0: That.
10: Absolutely. Be like,
0: that.
10: Listen, I wanted an invitation. I think it got lost in the mail. You know, I think you guys should go next week. Do it again. Make him go. We'll take a camera crew. It'll be great. I would love to see the two of you covering wherever it was that he went.
0: He went to Europe. I know that part.
10: Oh, right. God,
0: Cash
10: please
0: Patel.
10: Go.
0: Cash Patel, the FBI director, will join us straight ahead. 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
16: Familiar debate returns on Capitol Hill. I'm Lisa Brady, Fox News. As the head of Homeland Security faces lawmakers for a second day, with Democrats focusing in part on a migrant detention center in New Jersey, where protests have turned into violent confrontations. Mississippi Congressman Benny Thompson.
17: Detainees at Delaney Hall Detention Facility have been living in squalid conditions and have been beaten and pepper sprayed by guards. DHS responded by attacking protesters and defending inhumane conditions.
16: DHS Secretary Mark Wayne Mullen denies allegations of mistreatment and says federal agents are enforcing the law.
18: I have no problem with people peacefully protesting. I believe in our First Amendment. Peacefully. Delaney Hall, I've had officers bit, hit, scratched. We had one get threatened they were going to kill him and his family. That's peaceful.
16: Mullen also pointed to recent state inspections at Delaney Hall, but the city of Newark and the state are suing for greater access. State media is claiming Iran targeted a U.S. military ship approaching territorial waters in the Gulf of Oman. CENTCOM denies that, also denying a claim that damage to Kuwait's main airport was from a U.S. missile interceptor after Iran launched attacks in the region overnight. A more than 15-hour standoff ending during pre-dawn hours in California when an FBI-led team stormed the building in downtown Bakersfield, killing the suspect who was holding multiple people hostage.
19: There were a total of 10 members of our community whose lives were changed yesterday. Unexpectedly, but we are thankful that they have been reunited with their loved ones after this ordeal.
16: Bakersfield Assistant Police Chief Jeremy Blakemore, the suspect now identified as 41-year-old Anthony Scott Searles Harris. The FBI says he was a registered sex offender who'd been dishonorably discharged from the U.S. Army in 2007. A sell-off on Wall Street, the Dow down 619 at the bell. 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
23: Good afternoon. Temperatures around 70 today and tomorrow. I'm Chris Connolly, WHBL News. A Sheboygan man accused of sexually assaulting a woman at knife point will serve jail time. Here's reporter Tom Schumacher.
24: Terrell Poe pleaded guilty to soliciting a prostitute, threatening law enforcement, and failure to pay for service. He was then sentenced to 3 years in prison and 3 years on extended supervision. The 30-year-old was initially charged with sexually assaulting the victim at knife point in May of 2025. He was arrested in early June and then threatened the officers as he was being taken into custody. Charges were amended during a hearing on Monday. The case had been scheduled for trial later this month.
23: Police in Milwaukee are talking to the FBI about the 2020 election. Two officers were interviewed by federal agents, but WISN reports that they are not the target of the probe. It's still not clear what the FBI is hoping to get out of the investigation, which focuses on 180,000 absentee ballots that were cast in 2020. The Milwaukee Common Council has also voted to hire outside lawyers to help deal with any election-related matters. The Brewers are now 16 games above 500. They rode great pitching from Kyle Harrison for a win over the Giants last night.
1: Got him! That's 12, matching a career high.
23: Harrison improves to 7-1 on the season. That's Jeff Levering's call on Major League Baseball television. The Brewers beat the Giants 8-3. They play again tonight at American Family Field. First pitch at 6:40. Packers running back Josh Jacobs was back on the practice field yesterday. The Brown County DA's office still hasn't decided whether they'll file domestic violence charges against him. Now the most accurate Fox 11 forecast. Partly sunny today, upper 60s. Clear skies tonight down to the mid-50s. Partly sunny and 70 tomorrow. I'm Chris Conley on Sheboygan's News and Weather Leader, WHBL.
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0: 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Here's Chris Connolly.
1: A high near 70 today. Good afternoon. I'm Chris Connolly, WHBL News. Sheboygan drivers will have another road closure to deal with. A stretch of Erie Avenue will close for reconstruction starting next week. It's between North 19th Street and North Taylor Drive. The intersection of Erie and North 25th Street and Wilgus Road will be closed for a complete reconstruction later this summer. The construction dates are July 6th and August 3rd. Traffic will be detoured onto Kohler Memorial Drive and North Taylor Drive. All of the work will be finished by this fall, likely by October. Spencer Pratt is getting closer to punching his ticket to a matchup with Los Angeles Mayor Karen Bass. He has 30.4% of the vote. Bass has 34%, but she will fall well below the 51% needed to avoid a runoff. Police were investigating reports of people going in and out of manholes in New York City. Here's Fox News Radio's Nate Foy.
2: We know so far of three instances, twice in Brooklyn last Thursday night into Friday morning. The first incident back on May 5th here in Queens, when an auto repair shop owner saw three men walk into this street and pop open a manhole cover. The man tells Fox he was working late at night when he saw the three men at 2 a.m. popping open the manhole cover and temporarily stopping traffic. They climbed down, put the manhole cover back in place, and police say they stayed down there for hours.
3: I was born and raised in Astoria. I've seen a lot of stuff go down, but something like that was very strange.
2: The NYPD investigated the sewer system. They say there's no threat to the public, no arrests have been made so far, and no one has been injured.
1: NYPD says the people may be searching for valuables that have fallen into the city's sewer system. Now the most accurate Fox 11 forecast. Partly sunny, upper 60s today, partly cloudy tonight, mid-50s. Chris Conley, WHBL News.
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9: DePaul. As veterans, we've dealt with noise. From chains clanking as they're clamped onto cargo, to orders coming down the chain of command. We can handle that kind of noise. Back home, the noise is different. It seems like everyone's talking all at once and over each other because they just want to be heard. They're taking selfies and oversharing. But we know that it's not about hearing. It's about listening. Listening to what's actually happening with our fellow veterans. Understanding each other because we share the same experiences, the same vocabulary, following the same paths that others have walked. If only we can pick up the trail. 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

0: from the WHBL newsroom, here's Chris Connolly.
1: Good afternoon. Just how heated did things get during a phone call between Donald Trump and Israel's Benjamin Netanyahu? Here's Fox News Radio's Jessica Rosenthal.
2: President Trump confirmed to the New York Post political Pod Force One podcast reports that he did curse at and tell Israeli Prime Minister Benjamin Netanyahu that he's crazy during a phone call Monday. He said they do work well together, though, that they are both wartime leaders.
3: I wouldn't say angry. I was a little bit perturbed at his constantly fighting with Lebanon. You know, at some point they said, maybe we got to stop this.
2: Iranian officials have made it clear they will not work to reach a deal if fighting in Lebanon continues. President Trump said if they reach a deal, that's fine. And if not, they can, quote, do it the other way. Jessica Rosenthal, Fox News.
1: The U.S. Supreme Court has approved a Republican-drawn map for Alabama. In a ruling released late yesterday, the court overturned a three-judge panel that said the map is discriminatory. The map will be used in the upcoming midterms. It allows the state to void a majority black congressional district. More puppies have been released from Ridgeland Farms. The Big Dog Ranch Rescue in Florida says it's purchased another group of dogs, and they'll be transferred to a dog sanctuary in Florida. The Dane County Humane Society says it will help with the care and adoption of other dogs. Now the most accurate Fox 11 forecast. Partly sunny, comfortable today, upper 60s. Partly cloudy tonight with a low near 55. Tomorrow will be a lot like today, partial sunshine and a high near 70. I'm Chris Conley on Sheboygan's News and Weather Leader, 1330 1015 WHBL.
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8: This is Gary Markovich from Sheboygan Countywide Crime Stoppers. November 30th, 1988. A double homicide happened in the town of Sheboygan. 75-year-old Edward and 73-year-old Francis Sisakis were found murdered at their scrap metal business called Eddie's Jalopy Jungle, located at 2215 Mill Road. Authorities feel confident that the subjects responsible for these murders have talked to people who have information and have either not been asked or reluctant previously to provide that information. The Sheriff's Department is asking for those people to do the right thing and come forward with this information by calling Crime Stoppers.
0: If you have any information about this crime or any other crime, please leave a web tip at cuffthem.com. Download the P3 Tips mobile app or call Crime Stoppers at 1-877-283-8436. That's 1-877-CUFFTHEM. You will remain anonymous and could be eligible for a reward of up to $1,000. Call Crime Stoppers at 1-877-CUFFTHEM.

0: can make these sort of deals happen.
1: Oh, we appreciate what you're doing. Thanks for the update. Congressman Marlon Stutzman of Indiana, sir, thank you. 800-941-SEAN if you want to be a part of the program. All right, let's get to our busy telephones. All right, Linda, you want me to go to one caller in particular. Which caller is it?
2: So this guy's awesome. His mom is a skydiver, and obviously after we heard about the horrible struggles that you made your poor fiance go through jumping out of planes to get on the show, I was like, what kind of, like, it's like hazing, Sean. I couldn't believe it. Anyways, turns
1: okay,
2: out.
1: Okay, well, first of all, I didn't make anybody do anything. No, I provided opportunities for people. Remember, I was doing a news magazine show, and and she was more than happy to do it. I might take a different position.
2: I think if I play that tape back, I heard your fiance kind of go, well, sure, Sean, I'll jump out of the plane, not once, but twice. I was like, dear Lord almighty. But I have to say,
1: Really are leaning into me pretty hard here.
2: I'm just on your fiance's side. That's all. It's just not your side for once. I'm on the other Hannity side. That's okay.
1: I mean, I sent Lawrence Jones out to do crazy stuff for years, too. I mean, I identify very talented people. I mean, if I could, I'd send you out on the road, too, but you're just too busy.
2: I cannot jump out of a plane, my friend. Let me tell you something.
1: Yes, you could. I can shove you. I can push you.
3: Wow.
2: Well, we do have somebody on the line whose mom is 99 years old.
1: Well, wait a minute. Before you get to that, one of the worst calls in my life. So my son is at this tournament in, believe it or not, Australia. And this is before college. And he has adults with him. And I get a call from him. And well, I get a call from one of the adults with him, one of the coaches with him. I don't know how to tell you this, but your son is insisting that we jump out of an airplane and go parachuting. And I'm like, well, what do we know about the company and planes? I mean, usually those planes are like these rickety, broken down 1960s models. And it turned out it wasn't much different than what I initially thought. I talked to the owner. I said, something happens to my son. I'm coming there. And I'm holding you personally accountable for this. But, you know, it's one of those moments, if you say no to your child, you're the worst parent in the world. I did not like the idea at all. But anyway, Don in Michigan, apparently your mother went skydiving, Rocky Mountain climbing, you know, went on a bull named Blue Man Shoe, whatever the song says, Tim McGraw. She really went skydiving at 99?
4: Yeah, she started talking about it about a year ago that she wanted to do it on her 100th birthday. And then she decided that she may not make 100 and she feels good right now. Let's go do it now. So me, I'm her youngest son, and three of her grandkids and her went skydiving. Yep.
1: How did you like it?
4: I was a little bit nervous. My mom, if you watch the video of her, she is like totally calm. She loved the whole thing. I mean, she's ready to go back. She's already got it. Wants to go back in August or September to do it again. She's ready to go again.
1: Wow. Well, what a special lady. I do admire the courage of people that are daredevils. I do.
4: Well,
1: I personally have no interest in jumping out of an airplane. And I would not, for the record, push Linda out of an airplane. Although it might be fun, you know, to say, I'll do it if you do it. And then let her jump first and say, I'll see you on the ground.
4: Where we were skydiving, you could see like the Mackinac Bridge and the Great Lakes. And I mean, it was just beautiful scenery. I mean, just absolutely gorgeous.
1: Yeah, people love that daredevil stuff. I kind of admire people that do it. Please send our best to your mom for us. Okay, will you do that for us?
4: Yeah, hey, my mom, she's a big Trump fan. She stayed in line twice to watch him here in Michigan. Once she got in and once she waited for 12 hours and he never made it, but She's a big Trump fan. Yeah, she
1: loves that. Well, she sounds like a special lady, and send her a happy 100th birthday when that day comes, and maybe she'll call in one day. We'll talk to her too. And by the way, for the record, Linda, I did not make anybody do anything.
2: No, you just said, hey, do you want to be on the biggest TV show in America? All you have to do is jump out of this plane.
1: I will send you skydiving
3: with or without a parachute.
2: Oh my God, Ethan! Good Lord Almighty! Tough day for Linda.
3: Sometimes he does stipulations, so we want to
1: give her a parachute, but I won't give her one that has a backup parachute. Let's take.
2: Oh, how kind!
1: Let's increase the entertainment.
2: Who's backsliding now?
1: Okay, I'm very tongue in cheek. All right. Everyone needs to go to this website, byrna.com today. You need a safety security strategy for you, your children, everyone that's important to you in your life. That's where this technology comes in. It is non-lethal. The FBI, last year we have statistics for 2022, points out, rightly so, that 0.01% of all altercations require a lethal response. Do you need to have that option? Yes, you do. But for all the other times, you want the non-lethal option first. Even if you can get away, that's your first option. But anyway, the beauty of this technology, you don't need a permit. You don't need a background check. It's legal in all 50 states. I own them myself, and it's great for your family. Now, this launcher has powerful deterrents, tear gas, kinetic rounds, and also pepper spray. You can hit a target 60 feet away, and one shot can incapacitate any attacker for up to 40 minutes. Now, when the pros in mass numbers start adopting this technology, you know it's effective. 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
1: All right, that's going to wrap things up for today. Hannity tonight, 9 Eastern, on the Fox News Channel. We are loaded up. The only Democrat with some common sense and decency, John Fetterman, Linda's senator, will join us. We'll have a wrap-up of all the elections, what's happened, where. Congrats to Steve Hilton and Spencer Pratt. That's going to be interesting. We'll have a preview of the general election and news you'll never get from the legacy media mob tonight at 9. We'll see you then, back here tomorrow. Thank you for making this show possible. Hey, when is the last time that you read the words that created the United States of America, our country? Not the headlines, the actual Declaration of Independence. It is an extraordinary document because in just a few paragraphs, our founders declared a revolutionary truth. 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
19: Over the weekend, I'm Lisa Lacera, Fox News. President Trump on talks with Iran, saying they're going well, but he also said
20: that's a very volatile part of the world, probably the most volatile part of the world. It's very, the people are volatile, the leadership, you see what's going on. We've gone through three teams of leadership.
19: And the president said the U.S. will get Iran's enriched uranium at some time in the not-too-distant future. This is the House, for the first time, has passed an Iran War Powers resolution with four Republicans joining Democrats. It next goes to the Senate. Secretary of State Marco Rubio back on Capitol Hill for a second day of hearings, telling lawmakers he hopes Israel and Lebanon can end their fighting, but blamed one of Iran's proxies for continuing to launch attacks into Israel.
0: We are hopeful that we can create a paradigm in which Lebanon's government and Israel can work together to disarm Hezbollah and allow the people of Lebanon to reclaim its country. But it's complex.
19: Israeli and Lebanese negotiators holding a marathon meeting at the State Department today. Los Angeles Mayor Karen Bass will face a runoff in November while the race for California's next governor remains too close to call.
21: Incumbent LA Mayor Karen Bass claiming one of two spots on the November ballot.
22: I will tell you it's looking good so far.
21: The Democrat addressing supporters Tuesday, trailing his former reality star Spencer Pratt, a registered Republican and progressive LA City Council member Nithya Raman. In California's gubernatorial race, the frontrunners appear to be President Trump-backed conservative commentator Steve Hilton.
23: The campaign for change starts right now.
21: And former Biden Health and Human Services Secretary Javier Becerra. But there are still millions of votes to be counted.
19: Fox's Kristen Goodwin. Wall Street, the Dow lost 620. The Nasdaq minus 239. The S&P off 56. Oil prices climbed back over $100 a barrel following the latest threats to the Iran-U.S. ceasefire. 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
27: Good afternoon. Temperatures around 70 today and tomorrow. I'm Chris Connolly, WHBL News. A Sheboygan man accused of sexually assaulting a woman at knife point will serve jail time. Here's reporter Tom Schumacher.
28: Terrell Poe pleaded guilty to soliciting a prostitute, threatening law enforcement, and failure to pay for service. He was then sentenced to 3 years in prison and 3 years on extended supervision. The 30-year-old was initially charged with sexually assaulting the victim at knife point in May of 2025. He was arrested in early June and then threatened the officers as he was being taken into custody. Charges were amended during a hearing on Monday. The case had been scheduled for trial later this month.
27: Police in Milwaukee are talking to the FBI about the 2020 election. Two officers were interviewed by federal agents, but WISN reports that they are not the target of the probe. It's still not clear what the FBI is hoping to get out of the investigation, which focuses on 180,000 absentee ballots that were cast in 2020. The Milwaukee Common Council has also voted to hire outside lawyers to help deal with any election-related matters. The Brewers are now 16 games above 500. They rode great pitching from Kyle Harrison for a win over the Giants last night.
29: Got him! That's 12, matching a career high.
27: Harrison improves to 7-1 on the season. That's Jeff Levering's call on Major League Baseball television. The Brewers beat the Giants 8-3. They play again tonight at American Family Field, first pitch at 6:40. Packers running back Josh Jacobs was back on the practice field yesterday. The Brown County DA's office still hasn't decided whether they'll file domestic violence charges against him. Now the most accurate Fox 11 forecast. Partly sunny today, upper 60s. Clear skies tonight down to the mid-50s. Partly sunny and 70 tomorrow. I'm Chris Conley on Sheboygan's News and Weather Leader, WHBL.
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0: Markleff in here. Our number, 877-381-3811. Our friend Steve Hilton will be here at the bottom of the hour. The House of Representatives passed the War Powers Act prohibition to prevent us from continuing the war with Iran. They got four Republicans to vote with, the Massey, Fitzpatrick of Pennsylvania, a guy named Barrett, and Davidson. The act is unconstitutional. I've explained why many, many times. Every single president has believed it's such. The Office of Legal Counsel under every single president and attorney general has believed it as such. And that is kind of the constitutional authority in the executive branch. In 1983, the closest the U.S. Supreme Court came to ruling on it was when Congress claimed that the resolution does not need the president's signature, that they can cut off a war effort by a president. It doesn't have to be treated as a joint resolution that often does require presidential signatures. And the Supreme Court ruled in 1983 correctly. Congress doesn't have a veto power. The president has a veto power. So Congress can't use a resolution to veto anything any more than it can use a statute to veto something. And you see, ladies and gentlemen, if Congress were serious, they would use their budget authority, the power of the purse, and cut off the funding. But they have another problem with that. It would have to go through the Senate, too, and again, the president would veto it, and they don't have a two-thirds majority in both houses, do they? And so they resort to this performative stuff. But the fact of the matter is, it means absolutely nothing. Nothing. Except more propaganda, more wasted time in giving aid and comfort to the enemy, who sees us divided. So I wanted you to be aware of it. The four Republicans were Massey, this guy Fitzpatrick from Pennsylvania, Barrett, and Davidson. I don't really know who they are, but I'm sure somebody does. By the way, a side note. There is a barely readable magazine called Talkers Magazine. And they claim to be the magazine of the talker industry. They're not. And I know the man who owns it and runs it, Michael Harrison. And they put together this list of the top talkers. And they have a long paragraph explaining that the list is not data-driven. It's not empirical. They just sit around, he and his family and a couple others, and decide who should be number one, who should be number 200, and so forth and so on. I don't get along with them. Or him. He's a big liberal. He used to get in touch with me, wanted to have lunch in Florida and all. It was very friendly, but it's not something I do. Furthermore, the company I work for, Cumulus Westwood One, doesn't advertise in that magazine. So every year he lowers me, lowers me, lowers me. Again, it's not based on any ratings information, any station information, the size of the syndication, no. So he puts us at number 10. To punish us. The fact is, we're number two. Empirically, we're number two. Sean's number one. We're number two. There are other syndicated shows that are very good. They're not number two. And any of them, and I haven't looked at this list. Somebody called me and told me. I don't even waste my time reading it. It's so ridiculous. I don't care who's number 3, 4, 5, 6, 7, 8, 9. I'm telling you, as the public, that it is a bunch of crap, absolutely phony. The whole thing is corrupt in my view. Talkers Magazine. I don't even subscribe to it, and I never have, and I never will. Because of crap like that. He's a big lib. Okay, got that off my chest. I want to ask you folks a question. I want to ask you a question, because this is starting to annoy me a lot. Do we ever berate any of the Arab leaders, that is, any of the kings and the dictators in the Arab world? Do we ever berate the crown prince, quote-unquote, of Saudi Arabia? Do we ever berate the crown prince or whatever they're called, the king of Qatar? Do we? Of course not. We don't do it publicly either, do we? No, we don't. I haven't heard us berate the current leaders of Iran. So why do we berate the leaders of Israel? Specifically Netanyahu. Why is that? I'll tell you why. There's a couple of reasons. Number one, because we can get away with it. Because they rely on us for some support. Number two, it's a democracy. It's a democracy. It's not a theocracy.
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0: That there would be a buffer zone, that Hezbollah would be disarmed by the Lebanese government and military, and that we would help oversee that. It never happened. It never happened. Now, the point is, Israel is a democracy. And you're the prime minister of Israel. You've been elected to represent your people. Just as we elect our president to represent us. Now, I've said this to you before. If the drug cartels, terrorists, in Mexico, with the support of the Mexican government, fired tens of thousands of missiles into our country, forced the depopulation of the Southwest, Texas, New Mexico, Arizona, you name it. Would we not go into Mexico to wipe them out? And if the Mexican government contacted us and said, no, no, if you want peace with us, if you want us to work with you, you can't do that, would we stop? So when the Iranian regime says to our government, we're going to cut off talks unless you stop the Israelis from going after Hezbollah. And by the way, Hamas too. Wasn't Hamas supposed to be disarmed like 6 months ago? They've rearmed. And you're the elected representative of the people of a country with 10 million people that have been through hellacious war for 3 years, that have lost a significant number of soldiers and citizens, and you've had to deal with hostages and on and on and on. Are you just going to bow so discussions can continue at the whim of Iran? I just can't get my head around this, folks. I just cannot get my head around this. As a red-blooded American, the callers that have called this program, we have said again and again and again, finish off this regime. You've got tens of millions of people in Iran who want to be liberated. Arm them. We're not arming them. I've told you before about this movie, The Bridge Over the River Kwai, have I not? You had this British colonel. He was in charge of the POWs there. The Japanese had these British POWs. They were brutalized, of course. And they were directed to build a bridge over the River Kwai. And they had some architectural skills, construction skills, and so forth and so on. That way, when the Japanese troop train came through, it would go over the River Kwai. And this bridge was built under the command of this colonel. And he fell in love with the bridge. He lost sight of the mission, but he loved the bridge. It's a beautiful bridge that they built with their own bare hands. And it can handle the weight of a train. But the plot was, when that troop train was on the bridge, crossing the bridge, to blow it up. You had a plunger and TNT that was placed under the bridge. And here comes the Japanese troop train. And the colonel is sitting near the plunger that's hidden. And you can hear some of the British POWs yelling to him, hit the plunger, hit the plunger, press the plunger. But he won't do it. He fell in love with the bridge. He wouldn't do it. He wouldn't push down the plunger and blow up the bridge. So in the movie, he's shot by the Japanese. They notice him. And as he's falling from being shot, he literally falls on the plunger, and the bridge blows up. And the train, with all the Japanese soldiers, falls into the river. Mission accomplished. I wonder if we have a Bridge Over the River Kwai issue here, ladies and gentlemen, that the deal is what's so damn important. Be the greatest deal of all deals. Don't get me wrong. I'll be right back.
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22: A high near 70 today. Good afternoon. I'm Chris Connolly, WHVL News. Sheboygan drivers will have another road closure to deal with. A stretch of Erie Avenue will close for reconstruction starting next week. It's between North 19th Street and North Taylor Drive. The intersection of Erie and North 25th Street and Wilgus Road will be closed for a complete reconstruction later this summer. The construction dates are July 6th and August 3rd. Traffic will be detoured onto Kohler Memorial Drive and North Taylor Drive. All of the work will be finished by this fall, likely by October. Spencer Pratt is getting closer to punching his ticket to a matchup with Los Angeles Mayor Karen Bass. He has 30.4% of the vote. Bass has 34%, but she will fall well below the 51% needed to avoid a runoff. Police were investigating reports of people going in and out of manholes in New York City. Here's Fox News Radio's Nate Foy.
23: We know so far of three instances, twice in Brooklyn last Thursday night into Friday morning. The first incident back on May 5th here in Queens, when an auto repair shop owner saw three men walk into this street and pop open a manhole cover. The man tells Fox he was working late at night when he saw the three men at 2 a.m. popping open the manhole cover and temporarily stopping traffic. They climbed down, put the manhole cover back in place, and police say they stayed down there for hours.
24: I was born and raised in Astoria. I've seen a lot of stuff go down, but something like that was very strange.
23: The NYPD investigated the sewer system. They say there's no threat to the public, no arrests have been made so far, and no one has been injured.
22: NYPD says the people may be searching for valuables that have fallen into the city's sewer system. Now the most accurate Fox 11 forecast. Partly sunny, upper 60s today, partly cloudy tonight, mid-50s. Chris Conley, WHBL News.
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28: Because early detection equals better outcomes.
1: 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But listen anyway. They know they're probably wrong. 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

0: You know, I have found in this business, I have a lot of enemies. Not because I look for them, but because I'm different. I don't spend time schmoozing these, you know, like Talkers Magazine types. Cumulus Westwood One doesn't put ads in that magazine. I paid no attention at all. Mr. Producer said you weren't 10th, you were number 12. And he said, I don't even know who 80 of these people are. That's the point. It's phony. In my view, it's fraudulent. The whole thing is BS. It's not even based on ratings or sales or any data whatsoever. Zero. Station numbers, period. But I'm only pointing this out to you. People leak to the media constantly. I don't. People schmooze the media. They'll have lunch with some of these people while they're trashing them. That was a big Tucker Carlson thing. I don't. What you see is what you get. And it drives them nuts. When we come back, Steve Hilton is scheduled to be here. We'll be right back.
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13: 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It appears by its own numbers, the U.S. government seems insolvent. It's reported that the Treasury shows about $6 trillion in assets and over $47 trillion in liabilities. Add it all up, and it looks like the U.S. owes more than $130 trillion it doesn't have. 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
0: 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You too. There he is, Steve Hilton. I'm telling you, he's so honorable. 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I've always liked him. I didn't know him that much at Fox. I don't know anybody because I don't work out of New York and so forth. I know some, obviously, but not in the way if you work closely with people. And he was always a good guy, but I've gotten to know him. He's just fantastic. We'll be right back.
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3: Our next weathermaker moves in on Friday. For tonight, mostly clear and a low of 58. Tomorrow, partly cloudy and a high of 85. On Friday, scattered rain showers and some thunderstorms and a high of 77. From Fox 11, your station for severe weather coverage, I'm meteorologist Patrick Powell for 1330 and 101.5 WHBL.
4: At a parking lot in Tony Newport Beach near the accused defendant, I guess, palatial pad. From there, agents sped in a convoy to the property on 31 High Water within an exclusive gated community, encircling the mansion's manicured grounds before calling for him to come out. They have pictures of this in the Post. It's quite a property. Guy looks like a real bum, by the way. "What's going on?" asked one of the stunned occupants of the mansion, as Tuigami's adult sons and his wife were led outside by agents. More agents carrying power tools and evidence boxes entered the Italianate estate while an interpreter arrived to interview him. Gomi eventually emerged after the interview and was taken into custody by agents who placed him in his silver SUV. In addition to allegedly violating U.S. sanction laws, federal authorities are investigating Gomi for money laundering, tax evasion, and other crimes. He's accused of taking in more than $10 million annually in sales from his computer firm while only reporting a maximum income of $20,000 to the IRS. Mr. Pugh, you're living in this massive mansion. You claim you're only taking in $20,000? In addition to alleging violations of, I already read that. Hold on. When these advertisements pop up, it's a real pain in the neck. Here we go. For more than a decade, Gomi allegedly used a Tehran-based computer networking company he founded called Yabba Dabba, to procure U.S. networking equipment for customers in Iran in violation of U.S. sanctions. Gomi arranged the secret shipment of more than 250 tons of controlled U.S. technology and used his own eBay and PayPal accounts to make hundreds more purchases of computer networking equipment that was shipped to Iran illegally. And he personally negotiated the purchase of the computer equipment directly from suppliers in Minnesota and Nebraska, routing the hardware through the UAE front company and then on to his company in Iran. Wow. Whew. I think he's going to be serving in prison a long, long time. We'll be right back.
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10: 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Whether it's a foreign language, history, or a different way to look at things, take some time each day to learn something new. This message is courtesy of the United States Air Force.

0: Let's see here. I want to make sure I do this in the order that I've been wanting to do this in. Sleazebag Dad caucus founder Representative Jimmy Gomez admits to cheating on wife after the New York Post expose. We send more lowlives to Congress. It's unbelievable. It's unbelievable how these people conduct themselves. No wonder they don't give a damn. Congressional Dad's caucus founder. This guy's a Congressional Dad's caucus founder. Jimmy Gomez, Democrat of California, confessed Tuesday that he cheated on his wife after the Post in April revealed he was seen kissing a congressional aide outside a Washington party. The Post report unleashed a House Ethics Committee investigation that uncovered sordid new details, crushing Gomez's carefully crafted public image as a doting family man. It's almost like Swalwell in that sense. Although I think Swalwell's a one-off in terms of how disgusting he was. Maybe not. Years ago, I made personal mistakes outside my marriage that have caused real pain to my wife and family, told CNN, describing the extramarital relations as consensual. I sincerely apologize to my wife, family, friends, and the people that I have the privilege to serve. The Los Angeles Democrat was spotted making out with a much younger congressional aide for a different lawmaker outside the home of then Representative Eric Swalwell. Wait, let me get this straight. He's making out with a young congressional aide outside of Swalwell's home ahead of the August 2023 recess. So this is recent. It's recent. You do this stuff in your workplace, you're going to get fired and you might get a piece of litigation handed to you. Gomez, who's married, was kissing the aide 2 decades his junior outside Swalwell's backyard bash. Attendees did not recall seeing Gomez's wife or then 11-month-old son at the party. Just months prior, Gomez in January 2023 launched the Dad's Caucus and wore his baby son in a sling around his neck during marathon votes for House Speaker. Dads need to do more of our part at home and in Congress, advocating for policies that uplift parents and children, his caucus website said. These people are sick. They're sick. While trumpeting his family role, sources said Gomez, Swalwell, and Senator Ruben Galeo were busy boozing and behaving boorishly as members of the so-called Cool Kids clique. I don't know. Cool Kids, I always think of Swalwell and Galeo. Swalwell resigned in disgrace following a series of sexual misconduct allegations against him earlier this year. This guy Gomez is a sleazebag. He should resign and use his free time to trade war stories with Swalwell, said one Democratic source familiar with the matter. Gomez and the younger Hill staffer were kissing by a stunned group of Democratic congressional aides, two of whom recounted their surprise to the Post. A third heard of Gomez's alleged relationship with the woman from additional Democratic sources. Swalwell and Gomez were close friends. I'll be right back. Do you really want another summer like last summer, barely sleeping because you were too hot all night? 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
4: 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It visibly shrinks under eye bags and smooths out crow's feet in minutes, and the effects last up to 10 hours. Influencers love it, magazines feature it, and people just can't get enough of it. As a matter of fact, Elle Magazine gave it an Editor's Choice Award as Best Instant Wrinkle Filler for 2025. In as little as 10 minutes, Plexaderm reduces the appearance of fine lines, wrinkles, and those dreaded under-eye bags. So yes, you can look years younger in minutes, and the effects last for hours. No surgery, no gimmicks, just results. 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
5: 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It appears by its own numbers, the U.S. government seems insolvent. 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

0: recover at some point to some extent. And they won't be able to rely on the Democrat Party should they take over our government. It'll be a post-Trump government. And they probably can't even rely on most Republicans. Some of them are isolationists, too. And so the UAE has figured that an alliance with Israel, remember, they're part of the Abraham Accords, too, is in its long-term future something it needs to do. Saudi Arabia has decided an alliance with Pakistan, with a very radical government that had been fighting with India and has aligned itself sort of with us, but more and more with communist China, that's the better route. Very foolish in my view, but that's the way it goes. I'll be right back.
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0: 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And join the Association of Mature American Citizens today and be part of the solution.
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